0: The KCRG TV9 First Alert Forecast. A stray shower this evening, then another chance late tonight with a low near 71, winds out of the south at 5 to 15. Chance of storms tomorrow with a high near 88, winds out of the southwest at 5 to 15. Tomorrow night, a chance of showers and storms with a low near 71. I'm TV9 First Alert Storm Team meteorologist A.J. Rickman on News Talk 1540 KXEL.
1: Currently, it's 76 degrees on the Voice of Eastern Iowa.
2: 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I'm Steve Darnall, and we're going to begin this second hour more or less where we left off last hour, by taking you back to March the 26th of 1950 to hear more from Lucille Ball and Richard Denning in My Favorite Husband.
3: And now back to Lucille Ball in My Favorite Husband. 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
4: Oh, I wish they'd hurry and call, George. I haven't left this telephone all day. Oh, there it is. That's them. I've won. Where's the telephone? Where's the telephone, George? Where's the phone?
5: In your hand. You're running around the room with it.
4: Oh. Hello? Oh, it's them, George. Yes? Yes? This is Elizabeth Shakespeare.
5: Shakespeare?
4: I used the pen name. What? I did? I am? Oh, George, I won. I'm one of three finalists.
5: Good. Out of how many?
4: Out of how many? Oh. Tomorrow night, huh? Yes, yes, I'll be there. Oh, thank you. Goodbye. Oh, George, I can't believe it. They're going to put the three best scripts on the air tomorrow night and then pick the winner. And I came in third.
5: Out of how many?
4: Imagine me having my script done on the air.
5: Out of how many? Liz, how many scripts were submitted?
4: Three. Oh, you have to go and spoil everything.
5: Oh, honey, I think it's wonderful, really. I'll be glued to the radio. I wouldn't miss hearing it for the world.
4: Well, don't worry, you won't. You're going to be in it, and so are the Atterbury.
5: What?
4: We have to furnish our own cast, all amateurs.
5: Well, count me out. I'm not appearing on any radio show.
4: Oh, George, who will I get? The part calls for a handsome, dashing adventurer who sweeps all the girls off their feet with his great personal charm.
5: Well, what are you standing there for? Let's call the Atterburys and get started.
6: We came over as soon as we could, Liz girl.
4: Well, I sure appreciate it, Iris.
7: A lot of silly foolishness, dragging me out on a cold night to be in some silly play.
6: Don't let him kid you, Liz. As soon as I told him about it, he pushed me aside, ran up to the attic, and started looking for his tights. Shouting at the top of his lungs, to be or not to be.
7: Please, please, Iris, that's not the way to say it. To be or not to be. That is the question.
6: Yes, dear, but not
7: whether it is nobler in the mind to suffer the slings and arrows of outrageous fortune, or to take arms against a sea of troubles, and by opposing, end them.
6: Rudolph.
7: To die. To sleep. No more.
6: That's right, Rudolph. No more.
8: Lotus bud.
4: Look, everybody, let's get started, huh? Now, here are the scripts. See, it's a mystery soap opera entitled John's Other Whistler.
7: That's quite a title.
4: Oh, thank you. Now, Miss Atterbury, you play the whistler.
6: Oh, bad casting. He's got the weakest pucker in town.
7: Iris.
4: Well, he doesn't have to whistle. Now, George.
5: I know, I'm John.
4: Yes. An elderly gentleman, 75 years old, who gets killed at the end of the first act. Now, Iris,
5: just a minute. You said I had the leading part.
4: You have. You're lying right there the whole time. We talk about you. Iris, you play John's wife, 73-year-old Madge.
6: Thanks a lot.
8: Well, John, we sure got stuck. We sure did. I'll be dead blamed.
4: All right, let's start now.
7: Just a minute. What does the whistler sound like?
6: Oh, you know. So you thought you'd get away with it, eh, Madge?
7: Oh, yes, yes, I remember, yeah.
6: You walk into the room, don't you, Madge? And there on the floor is a boom boom dead man.
7: What's that boom boom business?
4: Well, I don't know, but if there isn't a boom boom, it isn't a whistler. Now, here we go.
5: Well, what are you going to do, Liz?
4: Well, don't worry about me. Besides being the writer, I'm also the director, the producer, the sound effects man, incidental voices, and the music.
5: Oh, pardon me. Orson?
4: Go ahead, George. You be the announcer.
5: Okay. Presenting John's Other Whistler. Written, produced, directed, edited, sound effected, and musicked by Liz Cooper.

0: everybody. This is the studio where we're supposed to go.
1: Oh, isn't this exciting, Rudolph?
2: Oh, just another opening night, Lotus Bud.
3: You have a sore leg, Mr. Atterbury? You're walking funny.
0: Yeah.
1: You won't believe it, but he's got his tights on under his pants.
0: What for?
2: Well, I just wanted to be prepared, that's all. In case of an emergency, I can strip down and do Hamlet.
3: Oh, here comes Maggie.
4: Hello, George, Iris, Rudolph. What are you doing here? I was waiting for a Miss Shakespeare.
0: Speaking.
4: You?
0: Yes. Surprised, aren't you?
4: Well, I scheduled your play first. We'd better go on to the studio.
0: Okay, give us our scripts.
4: Scripts? You're supposed to bring them with you.
0: Oh, no. I thought you'd have them all typed and ready for us.
1: Oh, dear, no scripts. What do we do?
2: If I may make a suggestion, I'd be more than glad to give my rendition.
0: You keep
2: of
0: your
2: Hamlet...
0: pants on, Mr. Atterbury.
4: Well,
0: I'll run home and get the script.
4: No, there's no time for that. Your only chance is to go into one of these offices and type up copies.
0: Okay, come on. Where's the typewriter?

0: finishes our second original radio script by Mrs. Virginia Hall.
1: I finished. Here's your scripts, everyone. I never typed so fast in my life.
0: And now our third and last script, written by Liz Cooper, entitled... May I have a script, please?
2: Here.
0: The Quick Brown Fox Jumps Over the Lazy Dog.
1: Oh, no, I was practicing typing. The title's next. Oh.
0: John's Other Whistler. Well, go ahead.
1: Yeah, go ahead. I'll do the sound effect.
3: This is the story of John and Madge, two people who live together and loathe it. As we look in on them today, Madge is saying...
4: John, we've been married 65 years today, and there's something I think you should know.
3: What?
4: I don't like you.
3: Well, I'll be dead blamed. I love you. You got a face like a camel.
1: You see that? That's cameo.
3: Oh.
1: That's it wrong.
3: You got a face like a cameo. Your mouth is like a rosebud, and your nose is continued on the next page.
1: Direction, don't read that.
3: Your nose is like a button.
4: I don't care, I'm leaving. I got me another liver.

0: my age, I'd get more use out of another liver.
1: Iris, will you please just read what's on the paper? Now, go ahead.
0: I'm sorry, John. My mind's made up.
2: Yes, your mind's made up, isn't it, Madge? You're going to kill John and collect the insurance, aren't you, Madge? I know the nameless terriers.
1: Terrors.
2: Terrors of the night. For I am the Whistler.
3: Liz, you have a sound effect here.
1: Oh, I forgot. Take it again.
2: Yeah. For I am the Whistler. And John, your wife is leaving you. What have you to say to that?
3: What have you to say to that?
4: Nothing. My line's been left out.
1: Let's go for my line, Liz.
5: All right.
0: Hark, I hear a doorbell.
1: Liz. Oh, yeah. No, Liz.
0: Hark, I hear a doorbell.
1: Oh.
0: Doorbell, doorbell! Hark, I hear an auto horn.
1: Never mind, I got the doorbell.
0: I wonder who that can be, John.
2: You wonder who that can be, John, don't you, Madge? So do I. That's the last page I've got.
1: Say something.
2: Yeah. To be or not to be. That's the question, isn't it, Madge?
1: Rudolph.
5: All right. I think that's enough of this.
1: That's not in the script.
5: I know it.
1: But we haven't finished.
5: Oh, yes, you have. Our time is running out. I have the judge's decision in this envelope. The prize for the best play goes to the comedy written by Liz Cooper.
6: Well, I'll be dead blamed. Liz, you're a genius. How'd you ever learn to write comedy?
1: Oh, there's nothing to it. You just write it serious and type it in a hurry.

0: Yes, Lucille. What's the ticket tonight?
1: Tonight, Bob, we are going psychological. You are a hypnotist, and I am your subject. A little psychological music, men.
0: Ah, you must be the subject they sent over for my experiment. I'm going to hypnotize you and change your personality.
2: No.
0: Yes. Now read this.
2: Hello.
0: That's Jell-O.
2: Oh. I wondered why hello came in such delicious flavor. You can't taste hello. It's a word.
0: I know. Now, if you'll just
2: hello.
0: Take...
2: Hello. Can't taste a thing.
0: I know. It's Jell-O. Jell-O comes in six delicious flavors. Strawberry, raspberry, cherry, orange, lemon, and lime.
2: Okay, if you say so.
0: All right. Now, just look me in the eyes. You are drowsy. Your head is getting heavier and heavier. Your eyes are closing. Your head is getting heavier. Heavier. Heavier. What was that?
2: My head. It slipped right out of my hand.
0: Oh, no.
2: If you hadn't made me close my eyes, I might have caught it.
0: Well, you're hypnotized, all right. All right, now you're a scintillating French girl. Ooh la la. Now read this.
2: Oh. Ooh la la. Jell-O makes you think of the real ripe fruit itself. Ooh la la.
0: No.
2: Ooh la la. For the big red letters on the ooh la la box.
0: Stop it.
2: Jell-O is so wonderful because the ooh la la flavor is ooh la locked in. And can't get out till your first delicious spoo-la-la-unfo.
0: I suppose you know how you sounded.
2: Yeah, ooh-la-lousy. Good night, Bob.
0: 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Tonight's transcribed program was produced and directed by Jess Oppenheimer, who wrote the script with Madeline Pugh and Bob Carroll, Jr. Be sure to listen to Lucille Ball in My Favorite Husband again next week, presented by...
3: J-E-L-L. Oh, the big red letters stand for the Jell-O family. 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

0: do a version of The Whistler. As it happens, Gail Gordon was one of several actors who actually played the Whistler on that CBS radio series, and in just a little bit, we're going to hear an episode of The Whistler. We're also going to bring Gail Gordon back for a little bit of an encore, and we're going to hear Lillian Gish on an episode of Information Please. That's all still to come on this edition of Radio's Golden Age. 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I'm Steve Darnall, and you're listening to Radio's Golden Age. And having just heard a parody of The Whistler on My Favorite Husband, we're going to bring you an actual episode of The Whistler, heard originally over CBS on a sustaining basis back on October 3rd of 1943. Now, we don't have a cast list on this show, but we can recognize Bill Forman in the role of The Whistler, a role he played for many years. And at this point, The Whistler is only in its second year on the air, so the twist endings that became a fixture on the show, those were still kind of being worked out. But we think you're going to enjoy the twists and turns of this story as we go back to October 3rd of 1943 and tune into the first half of The Whistler.
1: Have you heard the strange tales of the Whistler?

0: Whistler.
1: There's something wrong. Terribly wrong. I'm going to wait a few more days, and when I'm sure, I'm going to take care of you, Joe. I'm going to kill you.
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3: I, the Whistler, know many things, for I walk by night. I know many strange tales, many secrets hidden in the hearts of men and women who have stepped into the shadows. And so tonight I tell you the bewildering story of Mirage. Fred Adams is an attorney, a promising young attorney. Fred is a specialist.

0: for his practice has been limited to nightclubs and bars. In other words, Fred is what is called a mouthpiece. He steps gaily down the street tonight, unaware of the two men leaning against the black sedan, parked in the shadows between the lampposts.
1: Hi, Fred. What's your hurry?
2: Oh, hello, Joe. What are you and Mike doing in this end of town?
1: We're waiting for you, Fred. Thought you might like to take a little ride.
2: Ride?
1: Boss wants to have a little talk with you, Fred.
2: Not tonight. I'm busy. Got an appointment.
1: The boss would like to talk with you. Get in.
2: I tell you, I'm busy. I'll drop around tomorrow.
3: What are you so busy about, Fred?
2: How would you like a poke in the nose?
1: Get in the car, Fred.
2: Let go of me, you.
1: We ain't kidding. Come on, get in.
2: What did you two guys do without a gun?
1: Get in.
2: Okay.

0: 15 minutes later, Fred makes his way through the crowded tables of the swank Tripoli Cafe toward a door marked manager. He hesitates a moment, glances at the two men beside him, and knocks. Across the room, a beautiful woman sits behind the desk, toying with a long cigarette holder.
1: Come in, Freddy. Come in.
2: Well, we got him, boss. And where do you think he was? Over on Park Avenue.
1: Well, how fancy. Wait outside, Joe. I want to talk to Freddy alone.
2: Yeah.
1: Sit down, Fred.
3: Well, what's wrong? You in trouble again, Gloria?
1: Would it matter to you if I were in trouble?
3: Of course it would.
1: Where have you been the past week?
3: Has it been a week since I saw you last?
1: You know it has. And a week's too long to suit me, Freddy.
3: Well, you know my phone number. If anything had happened, you could have found me.
1: Doesn't make me very happy to think I have to go out looking for you. Kind of lets me down.
3: Well, for the love of Pete, what's happened?
1: Nothing's happened here at the cafe.
3: What then?
1: It's you, Fred. It's what you've done.
3: I haven't done anything.
1: Why do you think I paid your way through law school?
3: Well, because you wanted to. Because you needed a lawyer around.
1: Is that all?
3: I don't know.
1: I thought we were together in this thing for keeps.
3: We are. I'm still your attorney. What else do you expect of me?
1: You have the nerve to sit there and say that? You know how I feel about you. You've always known.
3: We've always been pals. Good friends.
1: Pals? Friends? Oh, Freddy.
3: Look, what are you trying to say?
1: I knew for the past 3 weeks that you had changed. Couldn't figure it out. But I found out this afternoon. Here it is in the paper. District attorney's daughter to wed young lawyer.
3: Well, what about it?
1: Are you really in love with her, Fred?
3: Certainly. Why shouldn't I be?
1: I don't think you are. I knew you were campaigning for the DA in this last election. I know you're ambitious. I think you've got your eyes on a job in the DA's office more than you have on the girl.
3: I tell you, I love Brenda Gibson. You can think whatever you like.
1: Is she pretty?
3: Very pretty. And young.
1: I don't like the way you say that, Fred. I'm not so old.
3: Oh, I didn't mean it that way. You're a very beautiful woman, Gloria.
1: Am I?
3: But, well, I don't know what it is. You've done everything in the world for me. No one can ask for more. I've always cared more for you than any woman I've ever known. Until now. But there's something about Brenda that's... Well, she's so different.
1: Go on.
3: I hate to say this to you, but I've got to make you understand. Brenda's intelligent. She comes from a fine family. She's... Well, she has culture.
1: And I came up from the chorus.
3: Oh, Gloria, I didn't expect you to take it this way.
1: How did you expect me to take it?
3: I didn't think you were really in love with me. It never occurred to me that you had any ideas about getting married.
1: What do you think I am, a totem pole?
3: I looked upon our association more as a business arrangement. You financed me through school, and when I got up in the money, I'd pay you back.
1: Oh, Fred. Freddy, don't say any more.
3: I know I've been blunt, but how else can I tell you? What else can I say?
1: There's nothing you can say. But I'll tell you something. You're getting out of your element. You don't belong there. You belong here with me. And if you marry her, you'll live to regret the day you met her.
3: Now, look, don't be like that. Don't be a hard loser.
1: You'd be better off dead.
3: You don't mean that, Gloria.
1: No. No, Fred, I didn't mean that. But, darling, please go before I say any more. I know I have a chance, but please go.
3: I'm sorry, Gloria. Terribly sorry.
1: Goodbye, Fred.
3: Well, I'll be seeing you. Goodbye, Gloria.

0: Now, a week later, the papers are filled with stories and pictures of Fred and Brenda and the district attorney and parties, dinners and teas. Read them, Gloria. Pore over them. Mr. and Mrs. Frederick Adams this and Mr. and Mrs. Frederick Adams that. Read them, Gloria. Read them and weep. But on a train to Miami...
1: Fred, darling, after we spend a few days in Miami, we can fly over to Nassau. Father has a place there, and I know some wonderful people. We can have a great time. Fred?
0: Oh, what did you say?
1: Snap out of it, darling. We're on our honeymoon.
0: Yes, Brenda. I'm sorry. I know we're going to have a swell time.
1: My sister Nella's spending the summer at Nassau.
0: Why didn't Nella come home for the wedding? She was supposed to be a bridesmaid.
1: I told you, dear. You can't always get transportation just when you want it these days.
0: But after all, Nella's your only sister. She could have made an extra effort.
1: What are you thinking about?
0: Oh, business.
1: Business? Business.
0: I was thinking about my new job. How did your father happen to make a place for me in the DA's office?
1: Why, I suppose he's a capable young attorney.
0: Did you ask him to appoint me?
1: Well, I may have had something to do with it. Fred, I wanted you to start out right. You don't mind, do you?
0: Certainly not. It was swell of you. I only hope I can make good.
1: You will. And who knows, maybe you'll be the district attorney yourself someday.
0: I hope so. At least I'll break my neck trying.
1: Well, let's forget about everything for the next 2 weeks but us.
0: I love you very much, Brenda.
1: Oh, darling, I'll spend all my waking moments trying to make you happy.
0: Thanks, darling.
1: You'll never regret the day you met me.
0: What did you say?
1: I said you'd never regret the day you met me.
0: Well, I should say I won't. Not a chance in a million. Now the happy honeymoon is over, and Fred and Brenda are back home. And Fred is in the district attorney's office and progressing nicely. But Gloria, poor Gloria, still sits in her office at the Tripoli and broods over her fate. She scans every item in the society columns, searching for news about Fred and Brenda. And every item, every picture nurtures her resentment. And her resentment slowly turns to hate. And finally, something snaps in her mind. And she begins to harbor thoughts of revenge. Revenge.
2: Joe! Joe!
3: Yeah, yeah, yeah. What are you yelling about, Gloria?
2: I wasn't yelling. Close the door.
3: Yelling to me.
2: I said I wasn't yelling.
3: Okay, okay, so I apologize.
2: Sit down.
3: Oh, look, Gloria, what's eating you? Why don't you get out of this office? Go out and visit with the customers the way you used to.
2: Yeah, why should I?
3: Well, they all miss you, honey. They're all asking, where's Gloria? Where's Gloria? I've run out of excuses.
2: But I didn't call you in here to talk about the business.
3: Well, maybe not, but I thought it was time I said something.
2: Where's the evening paper?
3: I didn't get it.
2: Why not?
3: Oh, look, Gloria, come on. Snap out of it. Why don't you quit hunting for news about Fred? You're only driving yourself nutty. He was a nice guy, but he's gone. He's married, so forget him.
2: Can't.
3: Well, you could try.
2: Not so easy as that.
3: After all, he ain't the only man walking around. There's one or two others, you know.
2: Yeah, who?
3: Well, there's one guy in particular who might get your mind off Fred if you... Well, if you just give him a chance.
2: Who do you mean?
3: Well... I know I ain't as good-looking as Fred, and I ain't got his fancy manners. But, well, I like you just as much as he did, and probably a lot more.
2: Sorry, Joe.
3: Well, at least I wouldn't walk out on you for another dame.
2: Yeah, and if you did, I wouldn't blame you.
3: No?
2: No. I blame the other woman. She had no right to take him away from me. He belonged to me.
3: Ah, oh, Gloria, please, forget it.
2: I won't. I can't. I made up my mind.
3: Huh? What are you thinking?
2: Where's your car?
3: Outside.
2: Where's your gun?
3: In my pocket.
2: Some people are giving a party at their country place tonight for Fred and his wife.
3: But, Gloria...
2: But Fred was called out of town on business. They're giving the party anyway, and she'll be there. Brenda'll be there.
3: So what?
2: We'll wait for her, and follow her when she leaves.
3: Wait a minute. Nothing doing. I ain't bumping off no dame.
2: Sit down and shut up.
3: You're crazy. You've gone absolutely nutty. I'm getting out of here.
2: You're driving me to that house.
3: I won't.
2: No? I wonder if the police would be interested in knowing who killed Lefty Hammond.
3: Gloria, you wouldn't.
2: Oh, wouldn't I?
3: Okay. Okay, you win.
2: All right. Go get in your car. I'll go out the back way and meet you in the alley.
0: Gloria and Joe sit in the car in the deep shadows of a spreading tree. The hours drag on, and then, about 1:30 in the morning, the party breaks up and the cars begin to leave. Finally, Brenda comes through the gate driving her own coupe.
2: There she is. That's Brenda. Get going, Joe.
3: Is she alone?
2: Yeah, she's alone.
3: I sure wish you'd change your mind.
2: Don't get too close to her.
3: I ain't got nothing against her or Fred either. What good is this going to do you?
2: You wouldn't understand.
3: I think you're gone off your beam. Maybe you're cracked.
2: Shut up. I'm not crazy, if that's what you mean.
3: That's what I mean.
2: Drop back a little.
3: They say crazy people never think they're batty. Look, you might feel different about this in the morning. Maybe you ought to see a doctor. Ooh. Hey, cut it out. Where do you get off slapping people?
2: Move along, you're losing her.
3: Lay off of that rough stuff, or I might decide to change my mind about the whole thing.
2: You won't change your mind.
3: It'd be funny if something happened to you.
2: If anything happens to me, there's a letter in my safe that tells all about you. So you better see that I get back to the Tripoli.
3: Okay, I was only kidding.
2: We're coming to that long stretch. No cars behind us and none coming. Step on it now. Run her off the road. Now, run her off in the ditch.
4: Then what's the idea? Are you trying to wreck me?
2: Get out of the car.
4: What is it? Hold up?
2: Get out and shut up.
4: I haven't anything. Just a couple of rings.
2: Take her rings, Joe.
4: Well, this was a new one, a woman bandit.
2: Any money in your purse?
4: A few dollars.
2: Take the money and scatter the rest of the things around.
3: Yeah.
2: Now ruffle her hair up, Joe. Go on, muss her up.
4: You take your hands off me.
3: Oh, Gloria, have a heart.
2: Okay, I'll muss her up, but they're good.
4: Who are you? What's the meaning of this? You got what you want, now why don't you let me alone?
2: I'll let you alone, Mrs. Adams.
4: Who are you?
2: Start walking. What? Start walking off through those trees.
4: I won't. Oh, stop it.
2: Get moving.
4: Yes, all right. What are you going to do?
2: See to it that you don't do any more chiseling in, Mrs. Fred Adams.
4: Well, I don't know what you're talking
2: Walk.
4: About.
2: Walk. Better have it, Joe. Well, what are you stalling for? You missed her. Give me that gun. Well, that's the last of Mrs. Adams.
3: She's dead.
2: Here's your gun. Get out of here. Well, what's the matter? What are you waiting for?
3: Oh, I'm kind of dizzy. I'm kind of sick. I can't drive, Gloria. You better drive.
2: Huh. I thought you were experienced at this business.
3: If I didn't see you do it, nobody in the world could have made me believe it. Nobody.
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1: For 20 years, Suspense was known as radio's outstanding theater of thrills, and became famous not only for presenting some of radio's greatest mysteries, but also for giving musical and comedy performers the chance to play dramatic roles. 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
2: And now, with the Red-Headed Woman, and with the performance of Desi Arnaz and Lucille Ball, Autolite hopes once again to keep you in suspense.
3: Perhaps you would be so kind as to give me a little lift to the next gas station? Well, oh, come on now, don't you believe in the good neighbor policy?
4: Well, all right, get in.
3: Thanks. Thanks a lot. We'll find a gas station right on here someplace. I won't even take you out of your way.
4: Well, that's all right. I'm going in the general direction of...
3: El Paso?
4: El Paso. It all came together suddenly. The radio announcement and this man who was just sitting down beside me. He fitted perfectly. Dark complexion, light gray suit. I glanced at the car parked by the side of the road. Yes, it was a green panel truck.
3: Well, señorita?
4: Look, I'm terribly sorry, but I don't think I can take you after all. You see,
3: now, please. I have been marooned here for 2 hours. It's very important that I get to Pecos in the next 2 hours.
4: Oh, and where are you going after that?
3: Me? I'm going to travel all over. After Pecos, I'm going to beat it down to Juarez. That's across the border. From there, we're going...
4: Yeah, that's what I thought.
3: Look, I would like to pay you for helping me.
4: He drew a sheaf of new bills from his pocket and dropped a fresh 20 into my lap. I opened my handbag and my fingers closed around Mr. Jensen's gun. He looked down at it.
3: Hey, what?
4: I said I've changed my mind.
3: Okay. If that's the way you feel, I don't argue with a girl who's got a gun.
4: I didn't even wait for him to close the door. I let out the clutch, stepped on the gas, and got away fast.
1: That's Lucille Ball and Desi Arnaz in The Red-Headed Woman, one of the 12 great productions you'll hear on Comics on Suspense. 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I'm Steve Darnall, and you're listening to Radio's Golden Age. And now we're going back to October 3rd, 1943, to hear the second half of The Whistler.

0: anything about it in this morning's paper, Joe?
1: No, no, not a thing. And it was the night before last, too. I can't understand it.
0: Are you sure she was dead?
1: Of course I'm sure. Gee, what do you suppose happened? She couldn't have walked away. Hey, maybe they haven't found her in the car yet, huh?
0: That isn't possible. That's the main highway. Hundreds of cars pass her in the course of a few hours.
1: Yeah, but maybe they just seen the car and thought it was a wreck, maybe. Yeah, maybe that's what it is.
0: Hey, better lay off that stuff, Joe. You've been drinking for 2 days now.
1: Yeah, but I need it. I'm jittery. I got the willies like I never had before. Hey, maybe I ought to drive out to the place and see if the car's gone.
0: Okay,
1: huh?
0: Okay. Get back as soon as you can.
1: Yeah. I can't get it off my mind. I don't mind telling you, I'm scared.
0: Go on and quit talking so much.
1: Hey, Gloria. Gloria, I went out there.
0: Yeah, I know. What'd you see?
1: Nothing. Nothing. The car was gone. I looked all around the spot, and there wasn't a sign of anything. No trinkets, no blood marks, no nothing.
0: Then they must have found her.
1: Yeah, but why don't they say something about it in the papers? If they just say something, I could stand it. It's driving me nuts.
0: Are you going to lay off that stuff?
1: No, I ain't. I need it.
0: I don't need it.
1: Yeah? Well, I don't know what you're made of. But whatever it is, it's sure tough. I never knew a woman could be as tough. I'll never forget about this as long as I live.
0: Ah, you're a jellyfish.
1: I can understand one guy rubbing out another guy for doing something against the gang, but I never thought I'd see a woman do a thing like that for no good reason.
0: There was a reason, and shut up.
1: I couldn't have done a thing like it. You've got to turn me in first. There she was, lying there all covered with
0: shut
1: slop.
0: Up.
1: Ah, this stuff doesn't seem to have any effect on me. It's just like water.
0: Get a hold of yourself.
1: That poor kid. I never felt so lousy in all my life.
0: Did you get the late papers?
1: Huh? Yeah. Yeah, here. Well, anything in it?
0: No, nothing. Not a word.
1: Maybe we didn't do it, Gloria. Maybe it was just a nightmare.
0: No, no, we did it all right and proper.
1: If I don't hear something soon, I'll go crazy.
0: Hey, wait.
1: What is it? Did they find her?
0: No. Well, what do you know about that?
1: Well, what is it? What is it?
0: Look at this picture.
1: Holy smoke, it's her. It's her. Her and Fred.
0: Mr. and Mrs. Fred Adams attend the races.
1: When?
0: Yesterday. It isn't possible.
1: But it's her. It's her. I know it's her, but how could she? How could she? She's dead. Hey.
0: What's the matter?
1: Maybe it's her.
0: Her ghost? Oh, don't be silly.
1: I'm getting out of here. I'm leaving town.
0: Look, here are the other papers. Day before yesterday. Fred Adams and wife attend tennis match.
1: And another picture.
0: What can this mean? What do they say something about it?
1: Yeah, you see, it's getting you down, too. Oh, please, Gloria, let's pull out.
0: It's uncanny. I can't believe it.
1: It's in the papers. You gotta believe it.
0: Did you double-cross me, Joe?
1: What do you mean?
0: Did you have blanks in that gun?
1: Blanks? I'd certainly hate to get hit with what I had in that gun. She's dead, I tell you.
0: He'd better be.
1: What'll we do?
0: We'll wait. That's all. Just wait.
1: Okay. But I don't think I can stand it. I'm going to pieces.
2: They did wait. They waited for 2 more days. And Joe, fortified with his bottle, was able to hang on. Then Gloria began to crack under the strain of waiting.
0: Joe, I can't stand it any longer. I've got to do it.
1: Do what?
0: I'm going to call Fred's apartment and see if she's there.
1: Huh? I wouldn't.
0: Hello? Is this the Adams apartment? Is Mrs. Adams there? Why, an old friend from out of town. Thank you. She's there.
1: Holy gee.
0: She answered. I heard her. You lied to me, Joe.
1: I didn't lie. I had bullets in that gun. I saw her. She was dead.
0: There's something wrong. Terribly wrong. I'm going to wait a few more days. I'll check again. And when I'm sure, I'm going to take care of you, Joe.
1: What do you mean?
0: I'm going to kill you.
1: Ah, that's crazy.
0: I don't think it would be safe to have you walking around and talking.
1: But Gloria, listen to me.
0: Come on, we're going to my apartment and wait. The story's brown to bake sooner or later.
1: But I'd rather get out of town.
0: You're coming with me to my apartment. Get moving.
2: Then 3 more days of sleepless waiting. The tenseness grows and grows. The suspense is almost stifling. Poor Joe can neither sleep nor eat, and Gloria becomes pale and drawn. Then Joe finally emerges and goes on a little scouting tour about town to see what he can learn. Then on the next night, a knock at Gloria's apartment door.
0: Who is it?
3: It's me, Fred.
0: Fred? Wait a minute.
3: Hello, Gloria.
0: What do you want, Fred?
3: May I come in? I'd like to talk to you.
0: Of course. Come in.
3: I know it's rather late, but I had to talk to you.
0: What about? I never expected to see you around here again.
3: Well, I was a bit lonely. I had to talk to someone.
0: Lonely? Well, sit down, Fred.
3: Thanks. You look kind of tired, Gloria. What's wrong?
0: Well, since you mentioned it, you look a bit weary yourself. What's wrong with you?
3: Oh, nothing much. I sent you a check clearing up what I owed you. Did you get it?
0: Yeah. There is something wrong, Fred. What is it?
3: Oh, just a little trouble, that's all.
0: What sort of trouble?
3: Domestic.
0: Domestic trouble? Why, what do you mean? That isn't...
3: Isn't possible? Is that what you were going to say?
0: Why, yes. I thought you were quite happy with your wife.
3: Well, things can develop suddenly. I certainly found that out.
0: Well, what happened? Or do you want to tell me?
3: Yes. Yes, as a matter of fact, I do. I guess that's why I came here. You were always so darned understanding. You always knew the answers to things.
0: But what happened?
3: Well, I guess I really didn't belong in the upper crust. You had it figured out about right. Everything was all right until Brenda started to shape my career.
0: Shape your career?
3: Oh, yes. Yeah, she had everything all planned for me. She and her father had it all figured out. I wanted to go into the DA's office and move up on my own initiative. But they didn't want it that way. They wanted me to start out as a big shot.
0: Did she leave you?
3: Well, yes. We agreed to disagree.
0: Well, where is she now?
3: At her father's place, I suppose.
0: When did she leave?
3: Yesterday.
0: Yes. Are you sure it was yesterday?
3: Of course. Why do you ask that?
0: Well, no reason, I suppose. I just can't believe it. It seems a shame. Well, I'm very sorry for you, Fred. Believe me, I know how you feel. I was let down with a dull thud once.
3: Were you?
0: You should know.
3: Gloria, I was such a fool. You were so right, I should have listened to you. You could see what was coming, and I was too dumb to realize it. Have you forgiven me?
0: Oh, yes. Yes, Fred. I'd have to forgive you. I love you so much. I've never been able to forget you for a single moment.
3: I'm sorry, Gloria. Terribly sorry.
0: Fred, I've got a strange feeling. I don't know what it is, but I have a feeling you're not telling me the truth.
3: What? You mean you don't believe me?
0: There's something you haven't told me. What is it?
3: Why, nothing. I've told you everything.
0: I don't believe you, Fred.
3: Very well, Gloria. Well, I'm in a tough spot. Brenda hasn't gone away. She's dead.
0: Dead? What on earth do you mean?
3: Yes, she was found dead beside her car a number of days ago. The day after we had a nasty argument, but I didn't do it. There have been many threats against the district attorney and members of his family. It may have been any one of a number of persons.
0: But nothing's been said about it in the papers?
3: Yes, I know that. They've purposely kept it quiet, hoping the real killer will show his hand.
0: That's silly. Why should he?
3: I don't know. Oh, darling, it's all such a mess. I'm completely worn out. I know they suspect me, and, well, I don't know what to do about it.
4: Gloria, I seen her. I seen her.
0: Who?
4: She was standing under the lamppost at the corner. She spoke to me. She said, hello, Joe. How's Gloria?
0: Shut up, you're drunk.
4: No. It was her. It was Brenda. I ran for the elevator, and as the doors were closing, she was coming in the lobby. She was terrible. All pale and awful looking.
0: Simple, then you got the snakes.
4: No, it was her, and she's coming up here. It's her. It's her. I don't want to see her. I can't look at her. I can't stand it.
0: Joe, turn on those lights.
4: I won't.
0: Turn on those lights.
5: Never mind the lights. I can see you. All three of you.
3: Brenda. What do you want?
5: So you're Gloria. Yes, I met you for the first time not many nights ago. On a deserted highway.
0: Joe, it is her.
5: Come out of the corner, Joe. I can see you. Joe, the man who pulled the trigger.
4: No, I didn't.
0: What do you want?
5: So, Fred, you were in on this, too. You wanted me out of the way because of Gloria. You were back of the whole thing.
3: No, Brenda, no. I had nothing to do with it.
5: You decided you'd made a mistake? That you wanted to?
3: I didn't. I swear I didn't.
5: Tell him, Joe. Tell him how you shot me down. You had the gun. Tell him.
4: No, no, keep away from me. Keep away. Don't. I'll tell. I didn't do it. She did it. Gloria did it. I couldn't. I didn't have the nerve.
0: He's lying. I didn't do it.
3: Go ahead, Joe. Spill it.
4: I ain't going to take the rap for this. Gloria went off her beam when you married Brenda. She went crazy with jealousy. She knew about that party, and she made me drive her out there. We followed Brenda and ran her off the road. She tried to make me kill her, but I couldn't. I fired wild, and Gloria grabbed the gun from me and let her have it.
0: He's lying.
3: How could she make you?
4: She threatened me. She's got something.
0: Shut
4: on
0: up.
4: Me.
0: Shut up.
4: I don't care. She can tell what she knows, but I can prove she killed Brenda. I wore gloves and Gloria didn't. I still have the gun and the only fingerprints on it are Gloria's.
0: You did!
4: I figured she might try to double-cross me.
3: What about it, Gloria?
0: All right. I did it. I shot her. I couldn't stand it any longer.
3: Turn on the lights, Joe.
4: Hey. She ain't dead. It's her. Brenda ain't dead.
0: Oh, good Lord.
2: Oh, yes. Brenda's dead, all right. Quite dead.
0: Then what is she?
2: You'll find out, Gloria. What a strange quirk of fate. It was your money that caused all this. It was you who put me through law school so that I could defend you. And now I'll be forced to be your prosecutor. I'm sorry, Gloria. Terribly sorry.
6: Well, Gloria, you've come to the end of your rope. Things didn't work out as you'd planned. You really killed Brenda that night, but Fred got a brilliant idea. He had Nella, Brenda's twin sister, come up from Nassau and pose as his wife. That's how all the pictures appeared in the papers. And it was Nella who just walked in on you and got a confession. And how did Fred know you were the one? There were several suspects. But you, Gloria, made the mistake of phoning for Brenda too many times, and the police traced your call. Too bad, Gloria. Jealousy is a terrible thing.

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1: And that's The Whistler, with Bill Forman in the title role, and the story Mirage, heard originally over CBS back on October 3rd, 1943. I'm Steve Darnall, and you're listening to Radio's Golden Age. Now, we have to step aside for a few moments, but when we come back, we'll bring Gail Gordon back to the microphone as Flash Gordon. 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

0: The KCRG TV9 First Alert Forecast. A stray shower this evening, then another chance late tonight with a low near 71, winds out of the south at 5 to 15. Chance of storms tomorrow with a high near 88, winds out of the southwest at 5 to 15. Tomorrow night, a chance of showers and storms with a low near 71. I'm TV9 First Alert Storm Team meteorologist A.J. 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
1: This hour, it's 75 degrees from News Talk 1540 KXEL.
2: Welcome back to Radio's Golden Age. I'm Steve Darnall. If you heard us last hour, you heard us mention that in the current summer issue of Nostalgia Digest, there's an article about comic strips that made their way to radio. And you also got to hear Gail Gordon on My Favorite Husband. Well, now we're going to bring those two together and bring you Gail Gordon as the star of the amazing interplanetary adventures of Flash Gordon. This is a syndicated show that was sponsored by the Hearst Newspapers Syndicate, because they're the ones who published Flash Gordon, and sent out for broadcast on August 24th of 1935. And it's a chance to hear Gail Gordon, who became so famous for comedy with Lucille Ball and Fibber McGee and Molly and Our Miss Brooks, in a dramatic role, and an action role, no less. So come back with us to August 24th of 1935, as we tune in to hear Gail Gordon on the amazing interplanetary adventures of Flash Gordon.
3: Presenting the amazing interplanetary adventures of Flash Gordon. Last week, Flash Gordon was given a charge of electrical current which would keep him invisible for a time sufficient for him to make a trip to the Witch Queen's palace. But he was warned most emphatically by Dr. Zarkov that he must return to the herdsman's cottage at the first sign of his reappearing to human vision. In the meantime, Azura was found to have recovered from the drug of forgetfulness, and Tal delivered Khan to her as a household servant. While Tal was out of the room, Khan gave Azura another portion of lithium. Azura followed Khan's coaching, and Tal never suspected she was again drugged. Meanwhile, Dale Arden was worrying about Flash and feared for his safety. But Dr. Zarkov told her they could do nothing but hope for Flash Gordon's safe return. While they worried and waited, Flash arrived at the outer walls of Azura's palace, and terrifying the guards by his invisibility, sent word to Azura that the avenging shadow was coming. These thrilling adventures come to you as they are pictured each Sunday in the big full-page comic weekly, the world's greatest pictorial supplement of humor and adventure. The full-page comic weekly. Each page printed in full colors is distributed everywhere as an integral part of your Hearst Sunday newspaper. Now we continue the story. Dale Arden and Dr. Zarkov anxiously wait for Flash. They suddenly hear a horse approaching.
4: It's Flash. I'll go and welcome him.
5: Wait. Let us make sure who it is first before you go out. It may be one of these soldiers searching for us.
4: It is, Flash. I can see the riderless horse.
5: Yes, it is a riderless horse, all right. But we cannot tell whether the invisible Flash is riding him or whether the horse is really without a rider.
4: You mean Flash may have been killed? Oh, no. He can't be dead.
5: We shall soon know. Call him.
4: Flash! Flash, darling! Are you there?
6: Yes, Dale. It worked.
4: Thank heavens. I was so worried about you, darling.
6: Why? I promised to return before I became visible, and here I am.
5: Yes, lad, here you are. And just in time. Look at your hands.
4: Oh, I can see them. Can you?
6: Yes. Yes, I guess I did get back just in time. But nobody at the palace saw me. Oh, how frightened they were. They ran like mice when they saw me. Saw my shadow, I mean.
5: Did you see Tal?
4: Or the Queen?
6: No, neither one. I didn't trust this trick disguise too long the first time. But I sent word to Azura to watch out for me.
5: Good. That will give her something to think about.
4: If she can think.
6: Oh, come now, Dale. You mustn't feel that way. Everything's all right now.
4: I know it is, Flash. But I hate that woman, and I always shall.
5: Come, lad. Let us give you another electrical treatment.
6: Yes, do. Then I can go back to the palace.
4: So soon, Flash?
6: Well, I must see what's happened to Khan. They've probably taken him prisoner again.
4: I suppose so. But I hate to have you go and leave me.
5: Step up on the platform, Flash.
6: All right. I'm sorry to have to leave you, Dale, but you're safer here. Now, make this a good one, Zarkov. I'll have to stay at the palace longer this time.
5: I can increase the charge now that we know how it works.
6: Good.
5: I have charted the amount of current used and the length of time it retained its power. Soon we can control it to suit the occasion.
6: Zarkov, we'll conquer the Witch Queen yet.

0: Back in the palace, Queen Azuri is being coached by Khan as to how she should act.
1: And when he returns, King Flash will reward you. Do you understand?
2: Yes, but that does not interest me. Why must you always be talking about this King Flash? Can't you find a more interesting subject? I can.
1: Time is fleeting, Azura. Tal leaves us alone so little, I must work fast.
2: Tal, Flash, forget them for a while. Let us talk about us.
1: We cannot talk about us, Azura.
2: Why not?
1: Because when we become personal in our conversation, I become nothing. You are everything.
2: Ah, that is the most interesting thing I've ever heard you say. Go on, say something else nice like that.
1: That's Tal.
2: Oh, let him knock. I do not want to see him now.
1: You must see him, Azura. He will be suspicious of your actions, and our cause will be lost.
2: Oh, very well. Come in.
3: Ah, Your Majesty, we are still unable to find any trace of Flash Gordon and his companions.
2: Never mind. Let them go.
3: Let them go? Your Majesty, I do not understand.
2: They probably will not bother us anymore, and I'm sure I do not care what happens to them.
3: Very well, Your Majesty.
1: You may go, Tal.
3: Very well.
2: Tal. Oh, Tal.
3: Yes, Queen Azura.
2: What has happened to Flash Gordon and the scientist and the girl? Have you found them?
1: Azura.
3: Your Majesty, I just told you
2: I... You have told me nothing. How dare you say such a thing to me? You forget you are addressing your queen.
1: Azura, what are you saying?
3: Why, yes, Your Majesty. We are still unable to find any trace of Flash Gordon and his companions.
2: Well, keep searching until you do. Do you understand?
3: Yes, Your Majesty.
2: Leave no place unsearched. Those people must be recaptured.
3: But I thought you said to let them go, Your Majesty.
2: I said to let them go? When?
1: You must have misunderstood, Azura, Tal.
2: What right has this servant to interfere?
3: Do you not remember, Your Majesty? You ordered him treated as your friend.
2: When?
3: Your Majesty, forgive me, but this must be cleared up. One of us is hopelessly confused. Do you not remember me bringing this man to you as a household servant?
2: Yes.
3: And you ordering me to treat him as your friend?
2: No.
3: By my life, I swear that is truly what happened here in this very room.
2: You have never lied to me, Tal.
3: No, Your Majesty.
2: I am forced to believe you. If I cannot remember, what happened to my mind to cause it to become a blank?
3: Your Majesty, did this prisoner give you anything to drink?
2: I do not remember.
1: You've asked Her Majesty enough questions, Tal. You are tiring her.
3: What did you give her to drink, you rebel?
1: Her Majesty has not said I gave her anything.
2: Wait. I seem to remember he gave me some Vaco.
3: Vaco? I thought so. Your Majesty, this man gave you another portion of lithium.
2: The drug of forgetfulness. That is what happened to me.
3: He tricked me, Your Majesty. He said he would be glad to have the opportunity to serve you. Now I understand what he meant.
1: Yes, now you understand. You thought because King Flash was forced to leave to save the life of Princess Dale that he had deserted me. Well, I let you think so. And I let you think I had deserted his cause.
2: You will not have a chance to serve him or anyone else now, Khan.
1: I have served him to the best of my ability. And if the power of the lithium had lasted a little longer, I should have been able to deliver you and Tal here into his hands.
2: Take this man away and keep him closely guarded.
3: Oh, gods, take this man away.
4: Queen Azura, Queen Azura.
2: What is the trouble?
4: Oh, Your Majesty, my companions have been slain by an invisible enemy.
3: Invisible enemy?
4: Yes, General. And the voice bade me tell Her Majesty.
3: Well, go on.
4: That the avenging shadow is coming.
2: The avenging shadow? What nonsense is this?
3: Great gods, Khan, is this a trick of Flash Gordon's?
1: If it is, I warn you two. King Flash will rule this magic land before long.
3: Away with him. Take the prisoner to the fiery dungeon.
2: What can this invisible enemy be like, Tal? Here, have a glass of vodka without lithium this time.
3: Thank you, Your Majesty. The shadow is some new magic of Flash Gordon's, I'll wager.
2: Well, whatever it is, we can foil it.
3: How can we, Your Majesty, when we do not know what we are up against?
2: Have my men stand shoulder to shoulder outside the door of my quarters, and nothing can pass them.

0: Back in the herdsman's cottage, Zarkov and Dale are thinking about Flash and how he is getting along.
1: He ought to be there by now, Dr. Zarkov.
2: Just about, Dale.
1: I should like to be there to see how that wicked Azura acts when Flash meets her.
2: She will not be very pleased, I can assure you of that.
1: You gave Flash a good supply of electricity, Dr. Zarkov?
2: Yes. Double strength this time.
1: I'm so worried about him. All those blue magic soldiers there, and just Flash against them.
2: Numbers are useless against an enemy they cannot see, Dale.
1: I suppose that's true.
2: And I assure you there is no cause for worry this time about the power of the electricity lasting. Besides, Flash has given me his word that he will run no risk of being seen.
1: Oh, Doctor, if I were alone, I think I'd go mad with worry and suspense.
2: I know how you feel, Dale, and I don't blame you for your anxiety. But if I did not know Flash Gordon like I do, I too might have some qualms about his safety.
1: Oh, I know Flash can do almost anything he sets out to do. But this time it's different somehow.
2: Now see here, there is no use of us sitting here torturing ourselves with worry. Let us busy ourselves. Do something to keep our minds off Flash until he comes back.
1: All right, Dr. Zarkov. What should we do?
2: Well, the firewood is getting low. Suppose I take that axe and chop some while you pick up kindling.
1: Splendid. Come along.
2: Be careful now, and don't get too far away from me, Dale.
1: Why? What could possibly happen to me here in this wilderness? We haven't seen a soul since that searching party went by the day we came here.
2: I know, but that doesn't prove anything, Dale. Somebody or something might be around. We do not know what lies in those woods.
1: All right, Dr. Zarkov. I'll be careful.
2: Well, I might as well start chopping down this tree.
1: And I'll start picking up some of those small branches for kindling.
2: Oh, this tree is a beauty. Look out, Dale. Here she goes.
1: My, what a big tree. That ought to give us all the wood we need.
2: That is right. Now I will break it up.
1: Dr. Zarkov! Dr. Zarkov! Help! Oh!
2: Hey, Dale, what's happened? What's the matter? Dale! Dale!

0: Back at the palace, Tal and Queen Azura await the promised visit from the avenging shadow.
1: Well, there is no sign of this invisible enemy yet, Tal.
2: No. I wonder if that was just a threat to try to scare us.
1: Perhaps. Well, I'm going to have some more Vaco. How about you?
2: No, thank you, Your Majesty.
1: Oh, Tal! The shadow!
2: What?
1: Look, it's taking the flagon out of my hand!
2: Drop that flagon, whoever you are, or I'll drive a...
1: Tal! You invisible fiend! You've killed Tal! Keep back. Do not come near me, do you hear?
3: Drop that ray pistol, Azura.
1: I know you, Flash Gordon. I will kill you.
3: Such toys are dangerous, Azura. You might hurt yourself. Give me that gun.
1: No!
3: Give it to
1: me! No, keep away! Tal, run! Break down the door! Now we've got you, Flash Gordon.
4: Where is he?
1: There! There, the shadow! The shadow is Flash Gordon. We have him trapped.
3: Have you?
1: God, to the window. He's climbing through the window. After him quickly.
4: Up there, man. Quickly.
1: Now I have you in my power, Flash Gordon.
3: Listen to me. Azura, your magic and your soldiers are useless against the avenging shadow. I leave now, but I shall return.
0: Next Sunday, you will find these adventures graphically portrayed in full-color action pictures in the Comic Weekly, which is distributed with your Hearst Sunday newspaper. Meet all the characters face-to-face, and thus gain the added thrill of knowing them by sight as well as by voice. Flash Gordon, Dale Arden, and Dr. Zarkov are Earth people, but Tal, Azura, Khan, and all the many other characters are inhabitants of the planet Mongo where our story takes place. These remarkable people should be seen as well as heard in order to be fully appreciated.
5: And that's an episode of The Amazing Interplanetary Adventures of Flash Gordon, starring Gail Gordon in the title role. What did you think? Was he a good action hero? This show was a syndicated program sent out for broadcast on August 24th, 1935, and sponsored by the Hearst Newspaper Syndicate, which used the show, as you could tell, to encourage people to pick up the Hearst Comic Weekly in the Sunday newspaper. I don't know if comics are a big part of a Sunday newspaper anymore, but of course I don't know anything that's a big part of a newspaper these days. I'm Steve Darnall, and you're listening to Radio's Golden Age. Now, don't touch that dial, because in just a little bit, we're going to stump the experts, or at least try to, with Information Please, featuring guests Oscar Levant and Lillian Gish. And one week from today, we'll be back with another 3 hours of great sounds from the golden age of radio. Next week, we'll hear William Bendix in The Life of Riley. We'll hear The Case of the Unknown Killer on Gangbusters. We'll tune in to a Fred Allen show with guests Henry Morgan and Digby Odell. And we'll hear Jack Webb in a pre-Dragnet role on Pat Novak for Hire. That's all coming up 1 week from today on Radio's Golden Age. 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

0: 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And as we continue with radio's golden age, we're going back now to October the 11th of 1938. For Information, Please. This was a show heard over NBC. At this point, it didn't yet have a sponsor. It was still fairly new. But it would prove to be popular enough to pick up a sponsor or two along the way and last for another decade on radio. The idea was that, unlike most radio quiz shows where ordinary people were asked questions posed by experts, this show would feature experts who were given questions posed by listeners designed to stump them. Sometimes they did. The moderator for the show is Clifton Fadiman, along with regular experts Franklin P. Adams and John Kieran, and two guest experts, one of whom, Oscar Levant, would become a regular or semi-regular panelist on the show over the next few years. The other is the celebrated actress Lillian Gish, whose career dated back to the era of silent films. And at one point, perhaps in honor of Lillian Gish, the panel acts out an improvised melodrama. So this goes far beyond your normal quiz show, let's put it that way. And we're going back to October 11th of 1938 and tune into the first portion of Information, Please.
1: Information, Please. Wake up, America. Time to stump the experts. This is the program in which you, the public, turn the tables on the authorities. Send us questions with the right answers. Four wise men guarantee to answer them correctly or pay you $5 for every question that finds them not wise enough. Each question accepted wins you $2. You can win, therefore, as much as $7 per question if you're lucky and Information, Please is not. Our master of ceremonies is Clifton Fadiman, literary critic of the New Yorker magazine. Mr. Fadiman.
2: Thank you, Mr. Cross. Good evening, everybody. May I introduce our three wise men and one wise woman, who may be wiser but also sadder before the evening is over. Our two old faithfuls are with us again, Mr. Franklin P. Adams, columnist of the New York Post, and John Kieran, sports expert, paleontologist. Hi, pal. And walking encyclopedia. Information, Please is glad to welcome back Mr. Oscar Levant, musical expert, composer, pianist, and he takes special pleasure in announcing as its fourth guest the star of stage and screen whose charm is exactly equal to her ability, both of them being almost unmeasurable, Miss Lillian Gish. You were supposed to listen to that, Miss Gish. And now, Miss Gish and gentlemen, the rules. They're very simple. I'll put the question to the entire board. If you know the answer, raise your hand. A question composed of no more than two parts may be answered by one man or woman. If it has more parts than that, the board may cooperate. But if any part is answered wrong, we lose $5. When you hear that cash register ring, that means the questioner is getting his $5. Finally, ladies and gentlemen, remember that Information, Please is an unrehearsed show driven without reins or bridle. Get up. The first question comes from Mr. William Halsey of Boston, Massachusetts. And I'll ask you, Miss Gish and gentlemen, to cast yourself back into your home, if you have homes, and try to imagine how you feel in your home with all your relatives around you. I'll ask you to try to give me five typical commonplace remarks or cliches used by the family and its members in the home.

0: For example, the one I remember best is the one I used to say always when I was a small boy. Did I ask to be born? People always say that. Or another one might be, times have changed, Mom. Let's have five of them. Mr. Levant.
1: Hey, are you going to stay in that bathroom all day?
0: Very good. Any family that has a bathroom has heard that said. Mr. Adams.
2: He got a bigger piece of ice cream than I did.
0: Perfectly true. Two, Mr. Levant.
1: Stop picking on me.
0: Had a terrible home life, Mr. Levant. That's correct, though. Three, Mr. Kieran.
3: It's good, but it's not like what Mother used to make.
0: Very good. That's four. Miss Gish, have you had no home life?
4: Where were you last night?
0: Yes, that's perfectly all right. Five. Home folks, all of the four. The second question is from Dr. Frank Black of Radio City, the orchestra conductor known to anybody who ever listens in on the air. He sends us the following question. We are going to play a melody that includes four well-known themes of classical and popular music. And we want you to identify three out of these four themes. Is pianist ready? Shoot.

0: there's no doubt that he can play. Can any of you gentlemen answer? Mr. Levant.
1: Should I, you want him to do it again?
0: No, can you name the four right off the reel?
1: No, I can name the, well, I'd like the sequence. The first one was, will he do it again?
0: Yes, go right ahead. Do it again.
1: That's Bruch. Bruch Violin Concerto in G minor.
0: That's correct. Bruch's Violin Concerto in G minor. Now the second one.
1: That's my favorite piano concerto. Schumann.
0: You like that?
1: Schumann piano concerto.
0: In what? In A, what minor?
1: A minor.
0: In A minor, yes. That's correct, Mr. Levant. Go right ahead. Oh, Mr. Adams! Keep quiet, Mr. Levant. Let Mr. Adams have the floor.
2: That's the Mendelssohn concerto, and I don't know what.
1: E minor. It's an E minor.
0: Got it between you. Pretty good.
1: E
0: Thanks,
1: minor.
0: Mr. Levant. Thanks, Mr. Adams. Now we have to get one more.
1: That's Mr. Black's Unfriendliness again.
0: Is that the name of a song? Mr. Black's Unfriendliness?
1: That chorale, old flavor. That's a ballad, but I don't know what it is. We have three out of four.
0: Oh, we have three out of four. We're all right. Want to stop? Or do you want me to tell you what it is? The answer is a song called My Mother Was a Lady, or If Jack Were Only Here. You know that one, Mr. Adams?
2: Yes, but that's just the end of it.
0: You never got to the end. Oh, that's the end of it. Well,
3: that's
0: the end is all right. You don't have to go through the whole thing from the beginning.
2: We got three out of four. He just played from You Wouldn't Dare Insult Me, Sir.
0: Third question from Mr. James Englander of New York City. The following are the last names of well-known characters of fiction. The last names. You have to give their first names. We're getting rather intimate this evening. Give their first names by which they are well-known. You have to get four out of the five. The first last name is Capulet. Capulet.
4: Juliet.
0: Very good, Miss Gish. Thank you. All right, Miss Gish, see if we can do this one. Randall. R-A-N-D-A-L-L. Randall. Probably one of the best-known characters in American fiction. Unquestionably one of the best-known characters in American fiction.
1: Randall's Island.
0: Won't accept it.
1: That's the first name, Randall.
0: Yeah. Well, maybe Randall's comma island might do. Don't know it, eh? The answer is Rebecca, in Rebecca of Sunnybrook Farm. You've all read Rebecca of Sunnybrook Farm. Well, that's one wrong. Have to get the next three correct. The next is Sinclair, I believe it's pronounced, but spelt S-T period C-L-A-I-R. The man who invented that name could spell better than he could pronounce. Mr. Adams?
2: Uncle Tom's Cabin.
0: Yes, but that isn't the first name.
2: Eva.
0: Yes, Little Eva, Little Eva. Don't forget the little. That's correct, Mr. Adams.
2: Her first name was Eva. It wasn't her middle name.
0: You want to stick to Eva?
2: Her middle name was not Eva, and her first name was not Lil.
0: Gee, you're a precisionist, Mr.
2: I'm a precisionist.
0: All right. Franklin Precisionist Adams. For Schofield, S-C-H-O-F-I-E-L-D. Mr. Adams.
2: Penrod Schofield.
0: Very good. And five, White. White?
5: Snow.
0: That's right. Thank you, Miss Gish. Just got under the wire on that one, Miss Gish. Four out of five, that's very good. The next question from Miss Mary Haynes of Chicago, Illinois. The following represent types in talking pictures. And I'm going to ask you to give the parallel of each of them in the silent picture days. For example, today, I suppose public heart interest number one might be Clark Gable. Who would be his parallel in the silent picture days? Mr. Levant?
1: Valentino.
0: Yes? First name being?
1: Rudolph.
0: Very good. Getting better on first names this evening. Second, Every Man's Waterloo, which might be Mae West in our time. Miss Gish?
5: Theda Barrett.
0: That's right. Thank you, Miss Gish. A nice sort of villain, such as... Basil Rathbone today. Mr. Levant.
1: Lou Cody.
0: Lou Cody. Would that be right? Would that be right, do you think, Miss Gish? Lou Cody,
5: so.
0: All right. Sid Chaplin would be wrong, wouldn't it?
1: Wrong.
0: Wrong. All right. I just want to get a couple of wrong ones. Thank you, Mr. Levant. For our dear old mother, May Robeson.
5: Mary Carr.
0: I beg pardon?
5: Mary Carr.
0: Mary Carr is quite correct. And five horror men, such as Boris Karloff.
5: Conrad Veidt?
0: Conrad Veidt in the Silent Days? Yes, another one who used to act very, very
5: hard. Lon Chaney?
0: That's right, Miss Gish. Thanks so much. Lon Chaney is correct. 5. This one from Laura Lee Chase of Anoka, Minnesota. You're asked to give the source of each of the following quotations or expressions. And each of these quotations consists of 3 words. And the 3 words are the same 3 words. Is that perfectly unclear? Yes, I think so. First, knock, knock, knock. Knock, knock, knock. It is not a game. That's 2 knocks. Mr. Kieran.
3: Mr. Adams' favorite author, Shakespeare.
0: That's correct. And would you localize it for us? Localize it.
3: Well, now, I think it's in Macbeth.
0: That's right.
3: You're welcome.
0: Quote a scene from Macbeth. Thanks very much. That's not so easy. 2. Stitch, stitch, stitch. Oh, they all know that. Mr. Adams.
2: Song of the Shirt by Thomas Hood.
0: Very good.
2: In Poverty, Hunger, and Dirt.
0: You want to go on with that?
2: No.
0: 3. Break, break, break. Mr. Kieran.
3: On that cold gray stone's O.C., Tennyson.
0: Tennyson is correct.
2: Sounds like a pool game.
0: 4. Smile, smile, smile. Smile, smile, smile, Mr. Kieran.
3: Oh, well, that might be pack all your troubles in your old kit bag.
0: Yes, it is, it is. Don't be so skeptical. 5, a hope, a hope, a hope. A hope, a hope, a hope.
5: Somebody on the radio.
0: I beg pardon, Miss Gay.
5: Somebody on the radio.
0: Well, let him in, let him in. Who is it? Who is it on the radio? You're quite right, Miss Gish. Let's have it. Miss Gish is apparently the only one of our 4 experts who listens to the radio.
1: I can't afford a radio.
0: I'll see that you get one in the morning, Mr. Levan. Miss Gish, how about it?
5: I hope, I hope, I
0: hope. I can't
5: think.
0: I hope, I hope, I hope.
5: Yeah.
0: Get excited,
3: Bob Hope.
0: No, no.
1: Is it Edwin?
0: No, no. No guessing, no guessing.
1: Is it me?
0: No, Mr. Levan, it is not you. The answer is Al Pierce. Apparently everybody in the studio audience knew Al Pierce, and Miss Gish knew about half of it. But I'm afraid that's going to cost us $5. We're supposed to get 5 out of 5. 6. This is from M. Kurtz of Washington, D.C. Name the athletic games in which the following number of participants constitute a team. The athletic games in which the following number of participants constitute a team. 2, 4, 6, 8, and 10. 2. Mr. Adams.
2: Tennis.
0: 18. Yes, in doubles. Quite correct. Hadn't thought of that. Doubles in tennis or... what other game?
5: Badminton.
0: Badminton, yes. What else?
3: Squash, squash rackets.
0: All right, Mr. Levant. Or Mr. Kieran. Handball or poker with a kibitzer, possibly. 4, in which 4 participants constitute a team.
5: Tennis.
0: Oh, I think not, Miss Gish. You have a very funny-looking tennis court with 4 on each side, I think.
5: Oh, I'm sorry.
0: A team, you see. A team.
5: Yes, I'm sorry.
1: Oh, 4.
0: We'll pick you up later on, Miss Gish. That's all right. Mr. Curate.
3: Quadruple skulls in rowing.
0: Gee, that's advanced. Oh, that's postgraduate stuff. How about polo, Mr. Curate? Would that be right?
3: That would be fairly accurate.
0: That's 8, really. 4 horses also. You're right about that quadruple, whatever you said. Quadruple skulls in rowing.
3: Oh, I know I'm right.
0: All
3: about
0: right,
3: that.
0: All right. 6. Mr. Levant.
1: Girls basketball.
0: It's
1: the only game I play, I know.
0: Are you the 6th man in that one? Mr. Kieran.
3: Ice hockey.
0: Ice hockey is correct. 8. 8. Mr. Kieran.
1: Girls football.
0: You keep the girls out of this, Mr. Levant.
3: Well, it is an 8-oared crew because there are 9 in that.
0: Who's the 9?
3: The coxswain.
0: Oh, do we have to keep him in? Mm-hmm. It says crew down here, so can't you let the coxswain out?
3: Well, a lot of people forget about him, but he's always there if you look.
0: I know, but he's awful light. Let's leave him out and call crew correct for 8. How about 10? A team of 10. Team of 10.
3: I think there are 10 men in lacrosse.
0: You've got me. I don't know. I've never seen a lacrosse game in my life. The answer down here is softball, having a roving fielder. Now, we'll go into this later on. If you're right about lacrosse...
3: No, I don't...
0: Mr. Kurtz will not get the $5. But if you're wrong, and I think you're wrong, we're going to ring up $5 right now. We've got 2, 4, 6, and 8, but not 10. Softball with a roving fielder is the answer. How anybody found that out, I don't know. The next one. From Mrs. Louis Nash of Great Neck, Long Island. You're asked to quote three lines from different poems about night. Night, you know, the opposite of day. Volunteers. Three lines, or a couplet, Miss Gish.
5: And the night shall be filled with music, and the cares that infest the day shall fold their tents like the Arabs, and the silentness steal away.
0: That's very nice. Thank you. Who
5: Longfellow?
0: That's right. Very good, Miss Gish. That's one. Mr. Curran?
3: But scornful day represses night's void and vain caresses, and from her cloudier tresses unwinds the gold of his. That's from Mr. Swinburne. Algernon Child Swinburne, man with green eyes and a red beard.
0: All right, all right. What does he wear? Mr. Levant, got another one?
1: I know one line, Steve, but I don't have to.
0: Well, one line will do.
1: But it's not enough. It was on such a night as this, Troilus and Cressida.
0: All right, that'll do. It's really not about night, but I'll accept it. Let's have one or two more. The first line of... go ahead, Mr. Adams.
2: I heard the sable garments of the night.
0: Where's it from?
2: Longfellow.
0: All right. You only know Longfellow tonight. How about the first line of Keats's La Belle Dame sans Merci?
1: How about it?
0: Well, what is it? Anybody know that? Anybody know that? Oh, what
2: can ail thee, knight at arms?
0: All right, Mr. Adams, thanks very much. What can ail thee, knight at arms? Another kind of knight. Pretty good on knights.
6: 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And we'll return to Information Please in just a little bit here on Radio's Golden Age. 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
7: Johnny Dollar.
8: Don Pinkley, Johnny. 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
7: New Orleans, Louisiana.
8: That's right. Still down here in New Orleans.
7: How are you, Don?
8: I'm just fine, Johnny, fine. But as usual, when I called you, I got a small problem. And long as you know something about boxing...
7: Boxing?
8: Yes, sir. Don't you remember? Last time you came down here after you wound up the case you and I took in a boxing match.
7: Yeah. Seems to me I won a fast $20 from you that night on an Italian kid who called himself Touchy Tarantino.
8: That's right.
7: That boy was a fighter with a real future.
8: Not anymore, Johnny.
7: Which is why you covered your losses by selling him a $25,000 policy. What was that crack about his future?
8: I'm afraid he has none, Johnny.
7: Now, what's that supposed to mean?
8: Suicide or murder.
7: What happened to him?
8: Nothing, Johnny. Not yet.
7: But you think something will?
8: Like I said, either suicide or murder.
7: Well, which and why?
8: Fly on down here and I'll tell you. Okay?
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6: 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1949, Edmund O'Brien in The Dead First Helpers, John Lund in The Terrified Tuan Matter, Bob Bailey in The Big Scoop Matter, Bob Reddick in The Ring of Death Matter, and Mandel Kramer in The Top Secret 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I'm Steve Darnall, and you're listening to Radio's Golden Age. Now we're going to take you back to October the 11th of 1938 and try to stump the experts on the second half of Information, Please.
0: Next question from Mr. Lawrence Holtz of Amityville, Long Island, is a kind of complicated one. I want you to give me about 15 or 20 minutes to explain it. Mr. Levant, we're going to give you a vacation, if you don't mind. You don't have to answer this. Just go to the piano.
10: Can I smoke?
0: No, you can't smoke. Take your hands out of your pockets. Now, I'm going to ask Mr. Levant to play the appropriate background music for the following scenes and actions, and I'll read them in a moment. And when he's completed that musical background, the other members of the board, there are three of them left, will be required to supply impromptu dialogue for the story. I know you don't understand a word of this, Mr. Adams, Ms. Gish, and Mr. Levant. I'm going to assign you your parts right now. You'll see this will all come out all right in the wash, if we can get some wash. Mr. Adams, will you be the villain?
2: I can't. I don't see how I can do it.
0: Mr. Adams, you have to be the villain. Just twirl that mustache a second or two. Mr. Kieran, will you be the hero?
11: With pleasure.
0: And Miss Gish, will you be the lovely heroine?
5: If I can play in pantomime.
0: Oh, no, you have to talk.
5: Oh, I...
0: Yes, you'll have to talk. You can do a little pantomime, too. Now, I shall be the prompter, the electrician, and the box office. Now, we're going to have the music by Mr. Levant. First, a farm scene, Mr. Levant. Can you play us a farm scene?
10: What something time of the day?
0: I don't know. Make it evening. Make it evening.
10: I'd like morning better.
0: All right, make it morning. Make it morning. Oh, that's wonderful. Oh, that's wonderful. That's cute. Two, a daughter at the deathbed of her dying mother. Now, you see, I'm setting the scene. It's a farm scene. The daughter is the deathbed of her dying mother. I guess that's right. That's right. That's enough. Don't let her die. She'll be dead in a minute. Now, three, the villain... A smile of glee on Mr. Adams' face. That's right. He enters. That's right. And the girl is given her choice of marriage or foreclosure. You can't do that on the piano. Can't even give us foreclosure on the piano? All right, we've got the villain. Now there's a struggle, Mr. Levant. Can you give us a little struggle? I'm terrified. And five, rescue by the hero. That's you, John. And finally, to end this stirring story, Love's Triumph. I dare you to do that one. Doesn't sound so triumphant to me. All right, that'll do for Love's Triumph. All right, now we'll go over it again from the beginning, and we shall have to ask you to supply the dialogue. There's a farm scene first, and the daughter is the deathbed of a dying mother. Miss Gish, do you think you can give us a line of dialogue to go
5: well,
0: with
5: it? Well, I just be crying.
0: You're just crying now?
5: Just...
0: All right, Miss Gish is crying. Everybody hear her crying? And now, let's have the villain come in. Mr. Adams.
2: That's a lie.
0: And, Mr. Adams, will you give Miss Gish her choice of marriage or foreclosure? Just give it to her. Give her her choice.
2: Your choice, gal. Well,
5: where's the parson?
0: Where's the parson, says Miss Gish. We can't have a parson in here because we haven't got any more people. I'll get to you in a minute, Mr. Kieran. Now, let's have the struggle. Would you mind struggling a bit with Miss Gish, Mr. Adams? All right, let's have the music. What do you say, Miss Gish? Miss Gish, you must have you around the throat. I can't hear a word.
5: Yes, I'm being choked.
0: You've been choked, all right. And finally, Mr. Kieran, will you come to the rescue? Let's have it with the event. All right.
3: Let that girl alone, you scoundrel.
0: What have you got to say to that, Mr. Adams?
2: If you were half a man, you'd resent that.
0: Now, if you'll just rescue Miss Gish. Mr. Karen has just rescued Miss Gish, and we will have love's triumph. No, none of that, Mr. Kieran, none of that. You're not supposed to act this out in pantomime. Just tell us what you feel.
3: Darling, will you be mine,
0: Miss Gish?
5: Yes.
0: Very nice. Thank you very much indeed. Thank you, Mr. LeBan. This is something extra. You can't get Mr. LeBan away from the piano. If you want to make it clean, let's have the wedding march, Mr. Levant.
10: That's a lot of fun.
0: All right. Information, please, announces a loss of how much? How much have we lost to date? $10. Doing pretty well. The next question from Mr. Leonard Adams of Boston, Massachusetts. Oh, this is an easy one. You're asked to identify the person who said each of the following. There are five of them, and we have to get all five of them. One, I have not yet begun to fight. Who said I have not yet begun to fight?
1: Hitler.
0: Don't think it'll do, Mr. LeBant. Mr. Adams?
2: John Paul Jones.
0: Yes, that's the correct answer. Two, I forgot to duck. I forgot to duck. Mr. LeBant?
10: Jack Dempsey.
0: That's right. What fight?
10: Tunney.
0: All right. Three, hold fire. Wait until you see the whites of their eyes. Miss Gish?
5: Well, the Civil War.
0: Well, you're one war out.
5: Am I?
0: No, it was a war, all right. But you're just a war or two out. Mr. Kieran?
3: It was at Bunker Hill. It was, I think it was Captain Warren.
0: No, it was Israel Putnam.
3: Sorry?
0: That's quite all right. Now, I think I'm going to call that wrong because Miss Gish didn't quite get that, and you didn't quite get it either, Mr. Kieran. Four, hit them where they ain't. Dreadful grammar. Mr. Adams?
2: Willie Keeler.
0: Okay. And five, peace, it's wonderful. Mr. Levant.
10: Father Divine.
0: Very good. We got four out of five. That'll cost us $5. I'll have to announce a correction on an error that we made earlier in the evening. NBC is being swamped with calls. I'm going to get out the pumps. Because there are 10 men on a lacrosse team. Did you say there were 10 men on a lacrosse team?
3: Yes, I did, but I wasn't very positive.
0: Ring back that $5, will you? All right. Thanks. The next question from Miss Ruth Wetlaufer of New York City. What play starred the first mentioned person, I'm going to mention one person first, in the legitimate version, and the second named person in the motion picture version?
5: Illegitimate.
0: For example, Gertrude Lawrence was starred in the legitimate version and Norma Shearer in the picture version. Of what play? Of what play, Mr. Levant?
10: Private Lives.
0: That's quite correct. Thank you. Two, Sir Cedric Hardwick starred in the legitimate version and Edward G. Robinson in the other version. What play, Miss Gish?
5: Dr. Clitterhouse.
0: Yes, give him his adjective, though. He had an adjective before doctor.
5: The amazing.
0: Yes, the amazing. Amazing, Miss Gish, that's quite correct. Three, Alexander Kirkland in the play version and Clark Gable in the film version. Mr. Levant?
10: Man White.
0: Man White's correct. Four, Margaret Sullivan in the play version, Catherine Hepburn in the... Miss Gish?
5: Stage door.
0: Stage door, Miss Gish, quite correct. Five, Pauline Lord in the play version and Greta Garbo in the other version. Miss Gish again.
5: Anna Christmas.
0: Oh, you know this stuff, Miss Gish. You should never have asked enough. Very good. The next question from Miss Lily Frankel, New York. Give the name of the picture in which each of the following songs was featured and sung. First, Thanks for the Memory. Mr. Levant.
10: Big broadcast of 1938.
0: He goes to the movies. That's quite correct. Two, Without My Walking Stick. You want to play that for us? Mr. Levant?
10: Alexander's Ragtime Band.
0: That's quite correct. Third, Cowboy from Brooklyn. You know that, Miss Gish? Mr. Levant?
10: Cowboy from Brooklyn.
0: I said that. That's quite correct. Four, Who Are We to Say? Mr. Levant's got two hands up. Where's it from, Mr. Levant?
10: The Girl of the Golden West, which I didn't see.
0: Well, how do you know this, then?
10: Because I know the publisher.
0: Bring your friends into the program, eh? Five, I've got a pocket full of dreams. Let's have that. Doesn't anybody go to the movies except Mr. Levant? And nobody listens to the radio except
10: I don't
0: Ms.
10: go.
0: Gish.
10: They come to me, the movies.
0: How about it, Mr. Levant? Where's that from?
10: That's Bing Crosby, Singing Sinner.
0: Very good. And that's quite correct. Now I'm going to ask you, or rather Mrs. Hunter Baldwin of Richmond, Virginia, is going to ask you to complete the following epitaphs. It's a bit gloomy. First, here lies the body of our Anna, done to death by a banana. It wasn't the fruit that laid her low. Complete that epitaph. Mr. Kieran's usually pretty good at this sort of thing. Frequents graveyards. Mr. Kieran.
3: It was the skin she stepped on with her toe.
0: All right. Perfectly all right. Two. Beneath this stone, a lump of clay, lies Uncle Peter Daniels, who too early in the month of May... Mr. Kieran, you look intelligent. No, I was deceived.
2: Got bit by Cocker Spaniel.
0: Oh, good. Yes, but that wouldn't have anything to do with the month of May. It's a nice line, but I won't take it. Beneath this stone, a lump of clay, lies Uncle Peter Daniels, who too early in the month of May took off his winter flannels. Perfectly clear.
2: That would have fooled me.
0: Yes, it would have fooled me, too. Three, here lies my wife. Here, let her lie. Now she's at rest.
2: And so am I.
0: All right, Mr. Adams. Two out of three. That's going to cost us $5. Now we'll go from graveyards to ghosts. It's a gloomy program this evening. This is from Miss Agnes Selmer of Maspeth, Long Island. Name five ghosts famous in literature. And I don't mean ghost writers, Mr. Kieran. I know what you're thinking of. Say five ghosts famous in literature or the movies. Five ghosts. Miss Gish.
5: The ghost of Hamlet's father.
0: Yes, that's probably the most famous ghost in all literature. Very good. Mr. Adams.
2: Banquo's ghost.
0: Yes. Now, can't we get away from Shakespeare? Thank you. Not Adam, Mr. Levant.
2: For me.
10: There are two ghosts in The Fabulous Invalid. I just opened those.
0: And no one has seen it.
10: I saw it.
0: Has it come to you?
10: No one
0: has seen it.
12: Three ghosts.
0: Oh, well, you haven't. No, I'll only count them as one. I'll only count them as one.
10: Three ghosts.
0: Can't we raise a couple of more ghosts among you bright spirits? Mr. Gish.
5: Peter Grimm.
0: Peter Grimm. Yes, there was a ghost in Peter Grimm. That's three. Mr. Levant?
10: The ghost goes west. Rennie Clare's picture.
0: That's very good. And that's four. One more ghost, please. Just another ghost. Miss Gish.
5: Mary Rose.
0: I don't know. I've never seen the play or read it. Is there a ghost in Mary Rose?
5: Yes, the ghost of the mother comes back later.
0: All right, that's five ghosts. Did you have a ghost on your mind, Mr. Adams?
2: Where thou goest.
0: Oh. I don't know how much more time we have. Let's see. We have time perhaps for one or two more. This from Martha Lay of Jersey City, New Jersey. You're asked to answer the following questions about artists. What paintings of peasantry inspired Edwin Markham to write The Man with the Hoe? Mr. Kieran.
3: It's one of Millais's paintings. The Angelus, I should say.
0: No, it was called The Man with the Hoe. That's what gave him the idea for the phrase. Sorry. I'm afraid that's all we'll have time for. We've lost $10 altogether. And next Tuesday evening, three of the experts are going to consist of Mr. Adams, Mr. Kieran, and Mr. Mark Duffield of the New York Herald Tribune. Our guest of honor next week will be an American hero, distinguished both as an expert on sports and on Shakespeare. Ladies and gentlemen, we give you next week Mr. Gene Tunney. And now, Mr. Cross, will you take the mic and remind our audience of the rules once more? Information, please, thanks you and asks you to come again.
6: And that's Information, Please, with moderator Clifton Fadiman, regular panelists John Kieran and Franklin P. Adams, and guests Oscar Levant and Lillian Gish. A show heard originally over NBC back on October the 11th of 1938. And that's it for this week. The old clock up on the studio wall says it's time to go for now. We'll be back 1 week from today with another 3 hours of great sounds from radio's golden age. Next week, The Life of Riley, Gangbusters, The Fred Allen Show, and Pat Novak for Hire. 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This is Steve Darnall speaking. Peace. 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
12: U.S. military strikes on Iran. I'm Jack Callahan, Fox News. U.S. Central Command says it targeted missile launch sites on an island in the Strait of Hormuz. Fox's Jill Nato has details.
14: CENTCOM says Islamic Revolutionary Guard Corps forces were observed preparing to launch rockets with sea mines into the Strait of Hormuz. The U.S. military also says they had just completed clearing mines out of the strait last week. So new American strikes took out two Iranian launchers before those mines could get into the water. Iran's Revolutionary Guard says several soldiers and citizens were killed and injured in the attack. The fighting comes just days after the Trump administration said it's increasing economic pressure to try to end its war with Iran rather than military action. Jill Nato, Fox News.
12: Fox News has confirmed U.S. forces in Jordan were fired upon in retaliation, Jordan's military saying it intercepted 8 missiles that crossed into Jordanian airspace. Nepal still recovering after the deadly flooding that swept through the region this past week, as Fox's Stephanie Bennett reports.
15: Nepal's tourism board provided an update saying 289 missing foreign nationals have been rescued, including 2 Americans. But the situation is growing more dire by the day. Heavy rains swelled rivers and lakes upstream. Those rising water levels forced crews to completely stop rescue operations at times. Trying to get teams and supplies into the area is also extremely challenging. Flood warnings were sent to residents' phones telling them to get to higher ground. Crews focused on rescuing hundreds of people possibly trapped inside tunnels at a hydropower project in Nepal.
12: More than 3,000 people are missing. At least 800 are reported dead. President Trump escalating his trade war with Canada, posting on social media Canadian companies should move to the U.S. to avoid tariffs. 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
12: Venezuela agreeing to provide the U.S. with up to 65 billion barrels of oil, a deal both sides call historic, as Fox's Alex Hogan reports from the White House.
19: The acting president of Venezuela, Delcy Rodriguez, said that this is a first step toward economic recovery. She went on to explain that Venezuela will contribute the oil and industry, the U.S. will contribute the capital and technology to develop it further. President Trump today on Truth Social said the oil will fill up the strategic national reserves. It's unclear how quickly this deal could provide oil for the reserves, which have dropped to a more than 40-year low. Secretary of State Marco Rubio writing a part for the Venezuelan people, this deal will bring nearly $100 billion in private investment, support thousands of high-paying jobs, and drive the reconstruction of Venezuela's economy.
12: Critics have accused Venezuela's government of betraying the country, but Venezuela's acting president insists her country will maintain its sovereignty over the oil. NASA has launched its next-generation telescope from the Kennedy Space Center this morning.
20: This Roman telescope is said to be the next big thing in space discovery, and we're expecting to learn a lot from it. It happened on time. The weather was good. The SpaceX Falcon Heavy rocket successfully reached orbit with the Roman. NASA says the rocket's engines and side boosters can generate more than 5 million pounds of thrust. It's mind-blowingly powerful. The twin boosters separated from the rocket about 4 minutes into the flight, just as planned. The boosters will be landing back on Earth. And this telescope is just the beginning. Its long journey. It will go more than 1 million miles away from Earth. During its 5-year mission, the Roman is set to work as a discovery machine, finding, according to NASA officials, tens of thousands of new planets, billions of galaxies, tens of billions of stars.
12: It's Fox's Madison Scarpino. And I'm Jack Callahan, and this is Fox News.
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22: The KCRG TV9 First Alert Forecast. A stray shower this evening, then another chance late tonight with a low near 71. Winds out of the south at 5 to 15. Chance of storms tomorrow with a high near 88. Winds out of the southwest at 5 to 15. Tomorrow night, a chance of showers and storms with a low near 71. I'm TV9 First Alert Storm Team meteorologist Adrian Rickman.
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24: This hour, it's 75 degrees from News Talk 1540 KXEL.

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3: 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No time. 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Do it today, not someday. Someday has a way of arriving early. Hit record, and mom or dad goes down in history. 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
1: There is atheist outrage in Lebanon, Virginia. There's a painting on a wall inside Honaker Elementary School. It features a giant orange tiger paw along with the words Philippians 4:13. Now, that's the Bible verse that says we can do all things through Christ who gives us strength. The Freedom for Religion Foundation is an atheist hate group based in Wisconsin. They get triggered by the name of Jesus. They say the message violates the law, noted that religion is a divisive force in public school, and they demanded the school district remove the Bible verse from the wall. Well, instead of telling the atheist to go to church, the school superintendent complied with their demands, writing a letter telling the atheist the Bible verse had been removed. They literally painted over the Bible verse. You know, it's a shame kids in Lebanon, Virginia have to check their Christian faith at the schoolhouse door, but atheists won't be satisfied until they completely eliminate our faith from the public marketplace. I'm Todd Stearns.

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2: Hi, Billy Cunningham, the great American. You know, an evening, a Sunday night without Wayne Allyn Root is an evening without the moon and sunshine. And I pray to the Lord Almighty. I'm a practicing Roman Catholic. God bless America, and God bless the Christian faith that founded this country, along with our roots in Judaism. And I'll say this, that Wayne Allyn Root's prediction is sometime next week or 10 days, President Trump's going to declare a national emergency, which is not subject to judicial review and can only be overturned by two-thirds of the House, two-thirds of the Senate, to make sure that the Postal Service does not deliver ballots to individuals who are not eligible to vote. As you may know, the blue cities, the blue states, have millions of individuals given ballots who are not legally able to vote because they're not U.S. citizens. And that happens because in about 17 or 18 states, when you get a driver's license, and from that point on, you're automatically registered to vote. In the state of California, there is about 2 million human beings that have a driver's license that cannot vote legally because they're not citizens. But California's Secretary of State will mail out to everyone with a driver's license a ballot irrespective of that person's ability to vote. Same thing if you're on SNAP benefits or disability. That's the way the system works in Illinois, in New England, in Oregon, in Washington, in California, and other New Mexico. In which you don't have to be a citizen in order to vote because you get a ballot in the mail. Even though you've never registered to vote as a person, but you're given the ballot because you have a driver's license. And that's how Democrats get elected. And the president can declare a national emergency, ordering the Postal Service only to deliver ballots to those that are registered to vote, not have a driver's license, and shall we say, stacks of ballots stack themselves up in lobbies of hotels, apartment buildings, and businesses from individuals who are not eligible to vote. They're blank ballots. Anyone can pick them up, pass them around, and away you go. And I hope the president does that if the predictions of Wayne Allen Root are accurate by Labor Day, which is what, a week from tomorrow. So let's continue with more. Up next is Michael Lucci. Michael Lucci.

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2: This is the Bloomberg Money Minute. Americans are showing signs that they've reached their limit with surging beef prices. Beef sales fell 0.3% in the 3 months leading up to mid-July after growing about 5% during the same period over the past 2 years. There may finally be a ceiling on what Americans are willing to pay, with a pound of ground beef averaging $7.12 in July. Bloomberg News agriculture reporter Elena Peng doesn't think we'll see a significant drop in prices soon.
3: The latest data we saw from the USDA really still shows the cattle herd very close to its five-decade low. And the process of rebuilding takes several years and also actually requires supplies to be a little bit tighter before they get better.
2: Beef processors squeezed by the rising cost of cattle have closed plants to reduce competition. Meantime, consumers who had responded to rising prices by cooking at home or buying cheaper cuts are increasingly pulling back altogether or shifting to less expensive proteins such as chicken. Courtney Donahoe, Bloomberg Radio.
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8: Billy Cunningham, once again, you know, we get the government we deserve. I've said before, and I'll say it again, when the Iranian war works out in a positive way, we don't deserve to have Donald Trump as our president. And when the media so smears this guy on a regular basis, and he has so many successes, whether it's the southern border, no tax on tips, Social Security, or overtime, building a manufacturing base, going to take another 1 to 3 years to get that done. And now at some point soon, the Straits of Hormuz are going to be completely bypassed and no oil is going to come out of the Straits of Hormuz up against Iran. And if that thing can be worked out, inflation will subside greatly and gasoline will be down to about $2 a gallon, which is where it belongs. That's kind of where we're headed. You have to know that the 4 years of Joe Biden produced 21% inflation. Under Donald Trump, the number is 5%. So about 80% of the problem caused by the Democrats, they now want to take advantage of. Let's continue with more. One of the individuals I often listen to about misunderstanding radical Islam is Dr. Alex McFarland, coming up next. Dr. McFarland, Bill Cunningham with you every Sunday.
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7: In Tokyo, there's actually like a government mandate that municipal workers are allowed to wear shorts.
6: Chris Rosser, reporter with Bloomberg Pursuits.
7: Also on the runways at the menswear show in Milan and in Paris, there were a lot of shorts paired with blazers, suits, and jackets.
6: But here in the USA, support for wearing shorts to work is coming up short. This summer, Bloomberg conducted an unscientific survey of its terminal customers that found only 45% think shorts at the office are okay.
7: Now, some of these people said, it's okay if you work at a surf shop.
6: Typically, the more traditional the workplace, the more traditional the clothing expectations. However,
7: we think that we've been wearing suits and stuff to work forever, and that's simply not true.
6: Quick history lesson on this USA 250th.
7: At the signing of the Declaration of Independence, John Adams was wearing stockings and showed his calves. So you can do it.
6: But Rosser says, don't go too short. Andrew Roday, Bloomberg Radio.
8: Hi, Billy Cunningham once again. You know, we get the government we deserve. I've said before, and I'll say it again, when the Iranian war works out in a positive way, we don't deserve to have Donald Trump as our president. And when the media so smears this guy on a regular basis, and he has so many successes, whether it's the southern border, no tax on tips, Social Security, or overtime, building a manufacturing base, going to take another 1 to 3 years to get that done. And now at some point soon, the Straits of Hormuz are going to be completely bypassed. And no oil is going to come out of the Straits of Hormuz up against Iran. And if that thing can be worked out, inflation will subside greatly and gasoline will be down to about $2 a gallon, which is where it belongs. That's kind of where we're headed. You have to know that the 4 years of Joe Biden produced 21% inflation. Under Donald Trump, the number is 5%. So about 80% of the problem caused by the Democrats, they now want to take advantage.

Let's continue with more. One of the individuals I often listen to about misunderstanding radical Islam is Dr. Alex McFarland, coming up next. Dr. McFarland, Bill Cunningham with you every Sunday.

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1: 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Growing number of homes are on the market, but still not enough, according to some, who say we need more homes built to keep housing more affordable. Jonathan Scott of Property Brothers fame says affordable housing needs to be destigmatized to build more support for it in communities.
2: I think some people hear affordable housing, they think, well, that's going to be, you know, drugs and crime and everything. Absolutely not. These are teachers and nurses and police and, you know, household workers, people who want to live in the same community that they work.
1: Brother Drew Scott says lowering borrowing costs, cutting mortgage rates can also help with affordability, but not by itself.
2: Because there's a lot of talk about rate cuts to help, you know, the government trying to stimulate. But the problem is when you have no inventory, cut rates if you want, that gets people excited to buy. But if there's nothing to buy, you're not really solving the problem.
1: Property Brothers kicked off a new show, Property Brothers Under Pressure, featuring high-stakes renovations of existing homes. That's the Bloomberg Real Estate Report. I'm Denise Pellegrini.
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This is a Bloomberg Money Minute. Wall Street had the weekend to ponder Fed Reserve Chief Kevin Warsh's speech closing out last week, in which he made clear his focus on reducing inflation and sparked market bets that we could see a hike or two for interest rates before the end of the year, after all. Helping further flesh out the market's interest in rates is a packed week for economic reports. The beginning of the month means readings of manufacturing and services from the Institute for Supply Management, forecast to show modest but steady expansion. And we get the long list of job market readings, starting with the Tuesday measure of July job openings and labor turnover, followed by Wednesday's measure of August private sector payrolls, Thursday's tally of August layoff notices, and Friday's big monthly job report, forecast to show modest payroll growth. Unemployment is expected to hold at 4.1% or tick upward to 4%.

0: in considering what to offer her customers, she's tried ozone therapy, advanced body scans, and DNA testing. The industry of trying to live longer has boomed, with global investment in the longevity field topping close to $8.5 billion. But the emerging sector has a gender problem. Much of the foundational science of aging biology is based on men's bodies. The 35-year-old Barnes Lands says women have been left out of the conversation. She's now styled herself as the woman trying to change that. Recently in San Francisco, she held the first ever Live Long Women's Health Summit, where she shared her wisdom with 2,000 women who shelled out hundreds of dollars or more to attend. And that's the Bloomberg Small Business Report. I'm John Tucker.
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0: This is a Bloomberg Money Minute. Biotech company Elektra Therapeutics has high ambitions, and for that, it needs more money. It has filed for an initial public offering of stock to fund its clinical stage pipeline of drugs to treat immune-mediated diseases and cancer. Elektra's lead drug candidate is a monoclonal antibody designed for patients with a severe hyperinflammatory syndrome with no broadly approved therapies and poor survival rates. Conducting a phase 2 trial of the drug in newly diagnosed patients and has a breakthrough therapy designation, meaning development and testing is accelerated. The sneaker brand, perhaps best known for Chuck Taylors, is getting a new boss. The former chief supply chain officer at Foot Locker has been tapped to run operations at Converse. The brand's owner, Nike, says the new chief operating officer for Converse will take the spot September 14th. Pressure is rising on Nike's management to improve results following an extended period of sluggish sales. Converse especially has performed poorly. Andrew O'Day, Bloomberg Radio.
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2: Donald Trump actually likes to have alternative voices. 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And he doesn't fire you. He doesn't banish you to Siberia. You're no longer, you know, you can't be part of the party anymore. That's what Democrats do.
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But substantial certainty is different. It involves more than simply knowing that something could happen. The question is whether the person knew that the harmful result was substantially certain to occur. That distinction can matter because conduct approaching substantial certainty may support more serious liability theories. Why does this matter in agriculture? Farming and ranching involve inherently dangerous activities. Livestock, heavy machinery, chemicals, ponds, grain bins, firearms, and large equipment. Accidents happen. But when a landowner knows about a particular danger and deliberately ignores it, the legal consequences can become much more significant. Don't assume that because something hasn't caused an accident before, it is safe. If you know about a serious hazard, document it, address it, and take reasonable steps to protect employees, customers, visitors, tenants, neighbors, and others who may be exposed. This has been the Agricultural Law and Tax Report. I'm Roger McOwen.

0: This is a Bloomberg Money Minute. Dell, the company best known years ago as a PC maker, is now in the middle of the AI revolution, becoming a quickly growing provider of AI hardware and data center infrastructure. This week, we find out if that growth is still rapid. Dell posts last quarter's results after Wall Street's closing bell Tuesday. Dell rivals Hewlett-Packard Enterprise and NetApp are also on the earnings calendar this week. Both companies compete with Dell in the enterprise IT, server, storage, and AI infrastructure markets. Also posting earnings this week, some big names at the grocery store and at the mall, including Soup King Campbell Foods and Victoria's Secret. On the economic side, Wall Street will have jobs front and center as we get a significant measure of the labor market every trading day this week, covering job openings, layoffs, and culminating with Friday's August employment report, forecast to show a modest rebound in job creation in August from July's surprise decline. Andrew O'Day, Bloomberg Radio.
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2: News. I'm Sue Guzman. Iran retaliating against the United States Sunday with new strikes on two military bases in Jordan.
3: U.S. officials tell Fox News there are no significant impacts and nearly all missiles have been intercepted. Tehran says this is in response to U.S. forces blowing up two of its launchers on Larak Island earlier today. The U.S. claims it struck after spotting IRGC members preparing to launch rockets with sea mines into the Strait of Hormuz.
2: Fox's Molly Line. Catastrophic flooding in Nepal and Tibet has killed at least 900, left more than 4,700 people missing.

Now, no one knew the contents of that box until years later when his granddaughter gave the box to the Library of Congress. The contents of President Lincoln's pockets that night? Some change, a pocket watch, and a newspaper clipping. A letter to the editor praising Abraham Lincoln for his gallant efforts. Perhaps the most important ingredient to success? Encouragement. Everyone needs encouragement. Have you encouraged someone today? Do it. I'm Jerry Stewart, and that was One Moment in America.

0: This is a Bloomberg Money Minute. Wall Street had the weekend to ponder Fed Reserve Chief Kevin Warsh's speech closing out last week, in which he made clear his focus on reducing inflation and sparked market bets that we could see a hike or two for interest rates before the end of the year, after all. Helping further flesh out the market's interest in rates is a packed week for economic reports. The beginning of the month means readings of manufacturing and services from the Institute for Supply Management, forecast to show modest but steady expansion. And we get the long list of job market readings, starting with the Tuesday measure of July job openings and labor turnover, followed by Wednesday's measure of August private sector payrolls, Thursday's tally of August layoff notices, and Friday's big monthly job report, forecast to show modest payroll growth. Unemployment is expected to hold at 4.1% or tick upward to 4.2 amid low labor force participation. Andrew O'Day, Bloomberg Radio.
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3: Fox News, I'm Ted Linder. At least one person is dead. 15 people are missing or unaccounted for after flash flooding hit the Grand Canyon Saturday. The National Park Service asking for the public's help to get information about campers and hikers who may have been in the area of the Bright Angel Canyon and Phantom Ranch. Dozens of people evacuated as floodwaters pushed boulders and debris into the Colorado River, and more rain is on the way. The jury in the Lindsey Clancy murder trial in Massachusetts continues deliberations later this morning.
4: 9 women and 3 men still have the fate of Lindsey Clancy in their hands. She's the mom who in 2023 killed her 3 young children in her Duxbury, Massachusetts home.
3: That's Fox's Grinnell Scott. And Treasury Secretary Scott Bessent says the Trump administration plans to impose more sanctions on banks doing business with Iran. He says it's part of President Trump's so-called economic doomsday to put financial pressure on Iran to open the Strait of Hormuz. 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
5: The KCRG TV9 First Alert Forecast. A stray shower or storm overnight with a low near 71. Winds are out of the south at 5 to 15. On Monday, warm and muggy with a chance of showers and storms and a high near 88. Winds out of the southwest at 5 to 15. Monday night,

0: This is a Bloomberg Money Minute. Biotech company Elektra Therapeutics has high ambitions, and for that, it needs more money. It has filed for an initial public offering of stock to fund its clinical stage pipeline of drugs to treat immune-mediated diseases and cancer. Elektra's lead drug candidate is a monoclonal antibody designed for patients with a severe hyperinflammatory syndrome with no broadly approved therapies and poor survival rates. Conducting a phase 2 trial of the drug in newly diagnosed patients and has a breakthrough therapy designation, meaning development and testing is accelerated. The sneaker brand, perhaps best known for Chuck Taylors, is getting a new boss. The former chief supply chain officer at Foot Locker has been tapped to run operations at Converse. The brand's owner, Nike, says the new chief operating officer for Converse will take the spot September 14th. Pressure is rising on Nike's management to improve results following an extended period of sluggish sales. Converse especially has performed poorly. Andrew Roday, Bloomberg Radio.
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2: News. I'm Sue Guzman. The U.S. has launched strikes on Iranian rocket launchers in the Strait of Hormuz, and Iran has responded with an attack on two bases in Jordan. Comes as the United States plans to announce new bank sanctions this week. President Trump telling Fox's Sunday Night in America.
3: We're doing a great job. The blockade has been unbelievable. The financial hits that we're giving them, we're hitting them very hard. Nobody's ever been hit like this. And they're a failing nation right now. And at the right point, we'll either win or they'll do something.
2: At least one person confirmed dead now, 15 people missing after flash flooding hit the Grand Canyon Saturday. Grand Canyon National Parks officials confirming the body of a 46-year-old man was recovered near Crystal Rapids along the Colorado River. 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
4: The KCRG TV9 First Alert Forecast. A stray shower or storm overnight with a low near 71. Winds are out of the south at 5 to 15. On Monday, warm and muggy with a chance of showers and storms and a high near 88. Winds out of the southwest at 5 to 15. Monday night, chance of storms with a low near 71. I'm TV9 First Alert Storm Team meteorologist A.J. Rickman on News Talk 1540 KXEL.
1: Right now, it's 73 degrees on Iowa's News and Talk Station.
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1: 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Another lap around the sun. Woohoo.
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0: Negligence generally means failing to use the level of care that a reasonably prudent person would use under the circumstances. It can involve failing to maintain a fence, leaving machinery or equipment in an unsafe condition, failing to address a known hazard, or otherwise acting carelessly. But substantial certainty is different. It involves more than simply knowing that something could happen. The question is whether the person knew that the harmful result was substantially certain to occur. That distinction can matter because conduct approaching substantial certainty may support more serious liability theories. Why does this matter in agriculture? Farming and ranching involve inherently dangerous activities. Livestock, heavy machinery, chemicals, ponds, grain bins, firearms, and large equipment. Accidents happen. But when a landowner knows about a particular danger and deliberately ignores it, the legal consequences can become much more significant. Don't assume that because something hasn't caused an accident before, it is safe. If you know about a serious hazard, document it, address it, and take reasonable steps to protect employees, customers, visitors, tenants, neighbors, and others who may be exposed. This has been the Agricultural Law and Tax Report. I'm Roger McOwen.
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5: News, I'm Gianna Gelosi. For the first time in a month, the U.S. and Iran have traded fire, with U.S. forces hitting two Iranian rocket launchers and Iran retaliating.
6: Iran today says it attacked U.S. air bases in Jordan and in the UAE. Well, that was in retaliation for U.S. strikes yesterday. U.S. forces struck two Iranian launchers on Larak Island. Forces there were seen preparing to launch rockets with sea mines into the Strait of Hormuz.
5: This Fox's Alex Hogan. Search teams racing to find more than a dozen missing hikers in the Grand Canyon after a flash flood tore through Bright Angel Canyon.
6: That flood destroyed trails and bridges, stranding hikers. A water pipeline was also knocked out. At least one person has died, and 60 others were able to safely evacuate. More thunderstorms and heavy rain are expected, complicating rescue efforts.
5: This Fox's Marianne Rafferty. 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
7: The KCRG TV 9 First Alert forecast. Today, a chance for storms with a high of 88. Southwest winds at 5 to 15 miles per hour. Tonight brings a chance of storms with a low of 71. Light southeast winds. Slight chance of storms tomorrow with a high of 90. A slight chance of storms north tomorrow night. Otherwise, mostly clear with a low of 73. I'm TV 9 First Alert Storm Team Meteorologist Camille Danka on News Talk 1540 KXEL.

0: Glad you're with us. Welcome into Monday, final day of August. It is time now for the mic drop with this morning's Mike Gavin.
1: Good morning. Well, it's time to play another edition of People Hiding Exotic Animals in Weird Places in Airports. For this, we take you to Tokyo, where a social media user posted a picture of an open suitcase with the caption, "Someone tried to smuggle 200 lizards stuffed in socks through a Tokyo airport." In the pic, you can see a few dozen bulging socks with at least one of the aforementioned lizards peeking its head out. This incident came to our attention because it was reposted by the TSA with the caption, "Please delete this before somebody in Florida sees it." Commenters said that this is how you get the real-life version of snakes on a plane.
0: Mm. Yeah. This is funny. So TSA reposted it.
1: Yes.
0: With that caption?
1: Yes.
0: Don't tell people in Florida.
1: Don't tell Florida that this can be done somehow.
0: TSA remains the good one.
1: They are undefeated when it comes to social media.
0: Social media is excellent for
1: the
0: TSA.
1: I feel like half of our tax dollars are probably being spent on like social media managers for the TSA.
0: Yeah.
1: And we're almost kind of fine with it.
0: Yeah, keep them coming.
1: We need the humor, right?
0: Keep them coming. Yeah. They're good. We like them.
1: And this might be the ultimate party foul. Police in California are investigating after a truck packed with 40,000 pounds of Pabst Blue Ribbon beer vanished, part of a brazen cargo theft operation that made off with $70,000 in booze in a single morning. Company admitted on social media that its truck and beer shipment were stolen, telling the person behind the disappearance it understood the temptation to brag about having so much PBR, but they wish they had gotten it the honorable way. Then the company put the thief on the clock, offering exactly 18 days and 44 minutes to return the truck with no questions asked. Pabst also said it would offer a reward to anyone who helps crack the case, though it did not disclose how much. The brand later issued a second post to quash doubts about the bizarre disappearance as some sort of marketing stunt. As the deadline trickled down, the company warned that the beer's getting warmer while the trail gets colder.
0: Oh, wow. What was with that deadline?
1: Someone said, I guess that the company was started in 1844, I believe. So that's probably where they came up with that number.
0: Yeah,
1: probably everything in the company is probably 18 and 44, I'm guessing.
0: Very clever. I wonder, though, if you're stealing Pabst Blue Ribbon, have you mapped this out? Like, is it an actual target, or were you just thieves looking for something to do and you just happened upon a truck that was carrying Pabst Blue Ribbon? I don't know how that works.
1: Yeah, well, this was actually their second theft of the day, apparently.
0: Oh.
1: Apparently, earlier that day, there was more booze that was stolen either from there or someplace else. So this was their whole day, and I guess seemingly a planned operation.
0: Wow.
1: But I don't know. Again, what do you wait for, like, the driver to walk away, and then you jump in the front seat?
0: Yeah.
1: I mean, I would have to guess perhaps an inside job, right? Someone who's with sort of inside knowledge of this distributor where the truck was located.
0: You listen to enough country music songs, you will just get to learn to love PBR. It's a very popular beer in country music songs.
1: That's how they keep going. It's 1844.
0: 13 minutes in front of the hour.
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3: 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I'm Todd Starn. 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
3: There is atheist outrage in Lebanon, Virginia. There's a painting on a wall inside Honaker Elementary School. It features a giant orange tiger paw along with the words Philippians 4:13. Now, that's the Bible verse that says we can do all things through Christ who gives us strength. The Freedom for Religion Foundation is an atheist hate group based in Wisconsin. They get triggered by the name of Jesus. They say the message violates the law, noted that religion is a divisive force in public school, and they demanded the school district remove the Bible verse from the wall. Well, instead of telling the atheist to go to church, the school superintendent complied with their demands, writing a letter telling the atheist the Bible verse had been removed. They literally painted over the Bible verse. You know, it's a shame kids in Lebanon, Virginia have to check their Christian faith at the schoolhouse door, but atheists won't be satisfied until they completely eliminate our faith from the public marketplace. I'm Todd Stearns.
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0: Thanks for being with us. The world's oldest person, as acknowledged by Guinness, has just turned 117. Ethel Catterham was born in the UK on August 21st, 1909, when the great-great-grandfather of the current king was sitting on the nation's throne. She was the seventh of eight children, told ABC News that she attributes her longevity to a non-confrontational attitude in life, never arguing while rarely compromising. She's outlived her husband by 50 years, as well as her two daughters, and today enjoys the care and company of three grandkids and five great-grandchildren. In her youth, she loved travel and worked as a nanny for a British family living in India. The work allowed her 3 years to explore the subcontinent, where she met her husband Norman, a major in the British Army. She becomes the oldest person alive after a Brazilian nun passed away at 116. She said she looks forward to seeing what the next year brings. That'll do it for this hour. For Nicole Murray and Mike Gavin, I'm Gordon Deal. 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
1: This is a Bloomberg Money Minute. Wall Street had the weekend to ponder Fed Reserve Chief Kevin Warsh's speech closing out last week, in which he made clear his focus on reducing inflation and sparked market bets that we could see a hike or two for interest rates before the end of the year, after all. Helping further flesh out the market's interest in rates is a packed week for economic reports. The beginning of the month means readings of manufacturing and services from the Institute for Supply Management, forecast to show modest but steady expansion. And we get the long list of job market readings, starting with the Tuesday measure of July job openings and labor turnover, followed by Wednesday's measure of August private sector payrolls, Thursday's tally of August layoff notices, and Friday's big monthly job report, forecast to show modest payroll growth. Unemployment is expected to hold at 4.1% or tick upward to 4.2 amid low labor force participation. Andrew O'Day, Bloomberg Radio.
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3: It's sending oil prices surging up almost 4%.
4: I'm Dave Anthony, Fox News. Iran retaliating the first U.S. attack since July 29th, and Fox's Alex Hogan reports.
5: Iran fired missiles toward U.S. military targets in Jordan, and the United Arab Emirates says it also intercepted an Iranian drone. The UAE's foreign minister today says it reserves the full right to respond to the Iranian attack. And a U.S. source telling Fox nearly all incoming missiles had been intercepted. Today, Iranian President Masoud Pezeshkian says his country would deliver a decisive response to those U.S. attacks yesterday.
4: Now, the U.S. strikes targeted Iranian forces said to be preparing to launch rockets with sea mines in the Strait of Hormuz. And as President Trump keeps up a blockade of Iran's ports, and with more U.S. economic sanctions expected this week, he reiterates to Fox's Trey Gowdy.
6: Iran is a number one leading state sponsor of terror. You've heard that many times in the whole world. They cannot have a nuclear weapon.
4: The jury gets back to deliberating this morning in Plymouth, Massachusetts, at Lindsey Clancy's trial, deciding if the mother is guilty of murdering her three children, as they also consider Clancy's insanity defense.
7: Her defense says she experienced psychosis and heard hallucinations telling her to kill herself and her kids. The prosecution says she's lying about those hallucinations and planned the murders because she wanted to kill herself and felt she had to kill her kids first.
4: Fox's Nate Foy outside the courthouse. Search continues in Arizona for 15 people unaccounted for in Grand Canyon flash flooding.
5: That flood destroyed trails and bridges, stranding hikers. A water pipeline was also knocked out. At least one person has died, and 60 others were able to safely evacuate. More thunderstorms and heavy rain are expected, complicating rescue efforts.
4: That's Fox's Marianne Rafferty. Much bigger search continues in a much larger flooding disaster in China, Nepal. More than 4,000 missing, now more than 900 dead. 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
8: Born on America's darkest day, September 11th, 01, the Tunnel to Towers Foundation, they have been helping American heroes ever since. Heroes like U.S. Army Sergeant William Bernard McKenna, exposed to burn pits. McKenna later died from T-cell lymphoma, leaving his wife, Tina, and two daughters. Tunnel to Towers honored Sergeant McKenna. 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
4: Google has put Lake America on the map, renaming that Great Lake days after President Trump's executive order changed Lake Ontario's name, though if you go on Google Maps in Canada, it is still Lake Ontario there amid a big trade dispute between the two countries.
11: The president posting on social media let all Canadian companies that are doing business with America move to the United States immediately. Then, he wrote, there are no tariffs. Calling Canada one of the worst trade offenders, the president continued, I don't want Canadian cars, I don't want Canadian parts, I don't want Canadian anything. They've been ripping us off for decades, and it's going to stop. The president imposed 50% tariffs on $20 billion of Canadian goods earlier this month. Canada is now preparing retaliatory tariffs on American steel and dairy products a week from now. Jack Callahan, Fox News.
4: The president is also praising NASA for what he calls a great successful launch.
12: NASA officials say the Nancy Grace Roman Telescope will help them study dark matter, dark energy mysteries, and they say it may change our fundamental understanding of the universe. SpaceX's Falcon Heavy rocket launching from Kennedy Space Center, carrying the Roman Telescope into orbit. NASA officials are excited about what we're going to learn from Roman. They expect to discover tens of thousands of new planets, billions of galaxies, tens of billions of stars, and more.
4: Fox's Madison Scarpino on Wall Street. Stock futures are down before this week's trading on the last day of August. The Dow and the Nasdaq both up this month. A big upset at tennis's U.S. Open. Novak Djokovic's quest for a record 25th men's Grand Slam title ends in the first round. Stricken by physical ailments, Djokovic lost to Mariano Navone in five sets last night. A much different story for a star golfer.
13: The best golfer in the world proved it again. Scottie Scheffler fired a final round 66 to come from behind to claim the Tour Championship and his second FedEx Cup in 3 years.
4: That's Tim McMaster. I'm Dave Anthony. This is Fox News.
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18: The KCRG TV 9 First Alert forecast. Today, the chance for storms, the high of 88. Southwest winds at 5 to 15 miles per hour. Tonight brings a chance storms with a low of 71. Light southeast winds. Slight chance of storms tomorrow with a high of 90. A slight chance of storms north tomorrow night. Otherwise, mostly clear with a low of 73. I'm TV9 First Alert Storm Team Meteorologist Camille Dinka on News Talk 1540 KXCL.
19: Iowa City reports 74 degrees this morning under mostly cloudy skies. Right now in Mason City, it's 67 and fair. Ames at 69 degrees under fair skies. 74 in Cedar Rapids. Wind out of the south at 8 miles per hour. And in Waterloo, Cedar Falls, fair skies, 72 and a southeast wind at 6. And those winds out of the south and southeast are going to continue to bring us warm air over the day and days ahead. ahead. And that has led to a heat advisory, which is going to go into effect from 1 o'clock this afternoon until 7 p.m. on Wednesday. Now, this heat advisory area is for the Interstate 80 corridor and south. So Iowa City and Des Moines are both covered. Anywhere to the south and east of those locations is covered by this heat advisory. It'll still be plenty warm and sticky in Waterloo, Cedar Falls, Cedar Rapids, but not covered by this heat advisory. However, hot temperatures and high humidity may cause heat illness in areas that are under the advisory, and the combination of the longevity of the heat and little or limited relief during overnight periods with warm lows have prompted the multi-day heat advisory from the National Weather Service. Coming up as the KXEL Morning News rolls into this new week, a scary wrong-way situation in central Iowa on Sunday. We'll learn more about that from our coverage partners at TV9. Their first update of the morning is on the way in just about 7 minutes. Also this half hour, former U.S. Attorney Kevin Techow, who spoke recently with KXEL's Jeff Stein. Stay with us for that interview on the way. KXEL News Time is just past 6:08. 30 seconds away from Agribusiness Matters from the Iowa Agribusiness Radio Network.
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21: 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The Farm Progress Show is back in Boone, Iowa this year and will take place September 1st through the 3rd. The Farm Progress Show is the largest outdoor farm show in the country and brings tens of thousands of people to central Iowa. In addition to drawing in showgoers from across the state of Iowa, the Midwest, and the entire country, the show also attracts visitors from across the globe. We will hear more from Matt Youngman, Director of Events for Farm Progress, next.
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21: Matt Youngman is the Director of Events for Farm Progress, and he says that people attend the Farm Progress Show every year in hopes of seeing the newest technology and innovations in agriculture.
23: Yeah, most certainly. You know, the products and technologies that are unveiled on Tuesday morning at 8 o'clock, you know, I know that there are a few tractors being unveiled and a lot of other things, and those are marketed globally. So the people that are coming from overseas and around the world, they're coming because, you know, this is the place where those kinds of things are unveiled globally, and they want to get a first look at it just like a Midwest farmer does.
21: Youngman says that exhibitors have made a habit of unveiling new technologies at the show because it is one of the biggest farm shows in the country.
23: We work with them because we want to help them promote that. And, you know, we want to bring farmers and bring the people that they want to have see this. So we work with them and make sure that they get the best possible exposure that they can. But they want to do it here because it's, you know, for a lot of these folks, it's the largest gathering of their customers. It's the largest gathering of, you know, agricultural Wall Street analysts. It's the largest gathering of the ag media. So, it, you know, they want to do this where there's a concentration of those folks.
21: 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For more information, visit farmprogressshow.com. 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
0: 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Tech company NVIDIA is investing heavily in data centers, and national financial journalist Jordan Goodman told me they're not the only ones.
1: So NVIDIA is pledging $105 billion to finance a mammoth data center in Piketon, Ohio, the southern part of Ohio. It's going to be leased to OpenAI. This data center in total is going to cost $500 billion for one data center. So they're helping finance about a fifth of it. Now, on top of that, NVIDIA just got together with six of the largest Wall Street asset management firms to create a $500 billion fund to finance data centers all over America. So the amount of money pouring into data centers is just staggeringly huge. That's on one side. On the other side, a lot of states are saying, we don't want this here. It's become a real political issue in several places. Several people just lost primaries around the country because they were in favor of data centers and the public rose up against it. This is a mammoth battle. As we've said before, this is a major source of economic growth for the United States. About half of our GDP growth is because of data centers and construction and the computers and the electricity and the water and everything that goes in them. It's a major economic stimulus right now.
0: Jordan Goodman is the author of more than a dozen books on money and personal finance. The Iowa Business Report is presented today by TotallyIowa.com, the website with Iowa-centric books, CDs, and DVDs. TotallyIowa.com. I'm Jeff Stein for the Iowa Business Report.
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28: From the TV9 newsroom, I'm Emily Schrod. Sunday, dozens of people in Dubuque gave their input as the Dubuque Community School District works to make almost $18 million in cuts over the next 4 years. The district says some schools will have to close in order to make that budget work. Officials are considering three different options. All of them would include closing Jefferson Middle School. In Scenario 1, Roosevelt and Washington Middle Schools would stay open, serving grades 6th through 8th. In Scenario 2, Washington Middle School would close in addition to Jefferson. Roosevelt would serve grades 6 and 7, and two high schools would serve 8th through 12th. In Scenario 3, Washington and Jefferson would both close. Roosevelt would serve 6th and 7th grades. One high school would serve 8th and 9th grades, and another high school would serve 10th through 12th. Sunday's input session gave people a look at how much each plan saves in funding. After the presentation, groups gave their feedback to district leaders. The final community input meeting is set for September 2nd at 6 p.m. at Irving Elementary. A task force will review the feedback and recommend one option to the school board. The board is set to vote on a plan sometime this fall. The Polk County Sheriff's Office says one of their deputies was involved in a head-on wrong-way crash early Sunday morning. It happened in central Iowa. Court documents show 41-year-old Mandy Gaither of Ames was driving south on I-35 in the northbound lanes when she hit the deputy head-on. Gaither is charged with operating while under the influence, child endangerment, and false imprisonment. Investigators say Gaither's 14-year-old child was in the vehicle at the time. An Iowa State Patrol airplane was watching the vehicle from above and recorded video of the child hanging out the window trying to escape while Gaither was driving the wrong way. Officials say the teen is hurt, but no other injuries have been reported. For breaking news alerts and your First Alert forecast anytime, download the TV9 News app.
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19: There's a chance for some showers and storms today, particularly north of Highway 30. Look for high temperatures on either side of 90 degrees during the daytime hours. Then overnight, still a chance for stormy conditions with lows in the low 70s. Back up to 90 or just above for Tuesday, a slight chance of storms in the forecast. Wednesday, partly cloudy with a high of 92. Thursday, another slight chance for storms and a high right around 89. At this hour, the latest temperatures in eastern Iowa include Olwine checking in at 70 degrees under a few clouds. It's 75 and fair in Marshalltown. Right now, Cedar Rapids at 74 under fair skies, and in Waterloo Cedar Falls, it's 72 degrees. Coming up as the KXEL morning news continues, you'll hear from former United States Attorney Kevin Techow, who spoke recently with KXEL's Jeff Stein, and on the way, Danny Lipford brings us tips for today's homeowner on this Monday morning. KXEL.
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11: 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The Associated Press found nearly 3,500 flagged student files sitting on the open internet without a password. So you need some house rules. No personal email on it. No late-night health questions. And the monitoring doesn't live on the laptop. It lives on the login. That means your kid signs into Chrome with the school account on your home computer, and it installs itself there. So keep school accounts in their own browser profile always. Treat that laptop like a postcard, not a diary. And join a million folks who get my free newsletter at getkim.com. It's the first week of school. Your kid gets an email. Your assignment didn't upload. Click here to resubmit. It looks real. It isn't. An AI bot wrote it and coded it perfectly. Cyber criminals are using AI to crank out phishing emails, fake websites, and scam texts. 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
19: Yeah. News Talk 1540 KXCL, where Iowa comes to talk. Governor Kim Reynolds established a Medicaid fraud task force earlier this year, chaired by Attorney General Brenna Byrd. Former U.S. Attorney Kevin Tekau has raised concerns about the need for such an effort, he explained while talking with KXCL's Jeff Stein.
4: Medicaid is a federal program that works with the state to provide primarily medical benefits to people that qualify financially. And so it's got a pretty broad reach. It touches a lot of people throughout the state. And it's a very important program. And we want to make sure it's operating correctly. And we want to make sure that the dollars are used wisely. And we want to eliminate as much fraud as we can in the administration of the program.
7: We've got infrastructure for this, proven infrastructure. Is there a need, in your view, for this separate task force? Is this a level of oversight that is redundant, needed, or performative?
4: Well, what caught my attention and Dean's attention when I brought it to, when we talked it over, is there's no secret in where Iowa could do better in Medicaid fraud unit. So we felt that the calendar was ticking, the campaign's coming up, and it was more of a political tool at this point than really drilling down and doing what's necessary, because it's no secret to what can happen and what should happen to improve the Medicaid fraud investigations in Iowa. And let me say this, I mean, there's no criticism here for the frontline investigators and the prosecutors. We have some very good, talented people, and we have really good people in the partnerships in both the Northern and Southern District of Iowa that will take those cases. And so if I can, I mean, I would just mention that what really got me interested in digging down deeper is every couple of years, the federal government, HHS, does an audit of each program. In the last two audits, 22 and 24, if you read that report, show that Iowa is understaffed. And that when you compare, then you compare the number of staff in the Medicaid fraud unit compared to comparable states, Arkansas, Nebraska, Kansas, that have a similar population and a similar Medicaid budget. We don't have as many people working on the issue. And so that and the reply back from the Reynolds administration was, don't worry about it. We got it. We're doing as much as we can. And so when they create this task force, it makes me wonder, well, why are you ignoring the bargain? Because 3/4 of the dollars, 75 cents out of every dollar for those extra staff come from federal dollars, and only 25 cents would come from the state. And time has proven throughout Iowa, across the country, for every dollar spent on Medicaid fraud, somewhere between $4 and $5 comes back. And so that was kind of a head scratcher. And then when we listened to the first press conference about the task force, it led us to believe it was more of a political sham than really interested in really drilling down and doing better. There's a number of tools that can be used to more target Medicaid fraud. When I ran the unit, had responsibility for oversight of the unit, and Dean did, it was more of needle in the haystack. One thing I learned at the U.S. Attorney's Office, and we converted a position from a paralegal into an analytic advisor, is because there's so many claims, you can't go through them one-on-one. But if you drill through the numbers, you can look at patterns, and you can detect things that may be fraud, red flags, I'll call them, and that really helps the investigator drill down and investigate and find where the fraud is. And so when you look at those two things, plus we wanted to look at the False Claim Act, which was enacted in 2010, how is the Attorney General using that very strong prosecutorial tool? And we found that that act actually requires the AG to file a report at the end of each fiscal year. And the first report was filed. It showed no action in False Claims Acts, and the other two were missing. And what we've learned since we raised this issue, and a reporter, Clark Kaufman, dug in a little bit, those reports were only filed at the end of July after we raised this issue, and they show no work on False Claim Acts. So the task force is really only to stir up some attention and not really any directed at really improving false claim investigation and recovering those dollars in Iowa, in our estimation. So we just wanted to call attention to it and ask the Attorney General and the Reynolds administration to explain why they haven't used these tools in the past and are kind of spinning their wheels on this task force.
19: You can hear the full interview with former U.S. Attorney Kevin Techow by going to the Audio On Demand podcast section of KXCL.com. Checking big picture radar right now, Iowa is quiet. Rain that we saw yesterday off to the east over parts of Illinois, Wisconsin, and Michigan. There is more rain off to the west in central Nebraska and down into Kansas. And we are expecting a chance for more showers and storms today. Today, we'll get more details coming up with the TV9 First Alert forecast on the way in the next 10 minutes. That and much more coming up, including Denny Lippert in just 30 seconds. KXCL News Time is approaching 6:28.
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1: News Talk 1540 KXCL, where Iowa comes to talk. It's the last day of August, Monday, August the 31st, 2026. We roll into September starting tomorrow. And as we roll on with the KXCL morning news, we look ahead towards the latest from Fox in just a moment. After that, a Bloomberg real estate report on the way. Fox's Jeff Manasso with details about Hyundais that are U.S. made and trucks coming off those Hyundai assembly lines in the U.S. That's part of a Fox Wheels segment, which comes to you in less than 10 minutes. KXCL News Time, 6:30.
2: News. I'm Therese Crowley. Iran vows to resist a new round of U.S. Treasury sanctions and strikes out two U.S. bases in Jordan. Fox has learned no significant impact. Nearly all missiles intercepted after the U.S. struck Iranian missile batteries, preparing to launch new sea mines into the Strait of Hormuz. President Trump tells Fox Sunday Night in America.
3: We're doing a great job. The blockade has been unbelievable. The financial hits that we're giving them, we're hitting them very hard. Nobody's ever been hit like this. And they're a failing nation right now. And at the right point, we'll either win or they'll do something.
2: Monsoon season sends a torrent of mud and water through Grand Canyon's Bright Angel Canyon. 15 hikers missing, one dead. Update from Nepal, more than 4,200 missing in the glacier collapse flooding. Over 900 dead there. 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
5: 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Growing number of homes are on the market, but still not enough, according to some, who say we need more homes built to keep housing more affordable. Jonathan Scott of Property Brothers fame says affordable housing needs to be destigmatized to build more support for it in communities.
6: I think some people hear affordable housing, they think, well, that's going to be, you know, drugs and crime and everything. Absolutely not. These are teachers and nurses and police and, you know, household workers, people who want to live in the same community that they work.
5: Brother Drew Scott says lowering borrowing costs, cutting mortgage rates can also help with affordability, but not by itself.
6: Because there's a lot of talk about rate cuts to help, you know, the government trying to stimulate. But the problem is when you have no inventory, cut rates if you want, that gets people excited to buy. But if there's nothing to buy, you're not really solving the problem.
5: Property Brothers kicked off a new show, Property Brothers Under Pressure, featuring high-stakes renovations of existing homes. That's the Bloomberg Real Estate Report. I'm Denise Pellegrini.
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11: Hyundai has been teasing a new body-on-frame platform for a new lineup of pickups and SUVs, with the automaker now saying the company may export those vehicles made in America to markets around the world as part of Hyundai's multi-billion-dollar investment in the U.S. and 35% growth plan by 2030. Hyundai previewed its new Boulder Concept SUV at this year's New York International Auto Show, packing a stout body-on-frame architecture, aggressive approach, exposed tow hooks, and 37-inch mud terrain tires.

0: With a full-size spare mounted in the back, calling it a four-wheeled love letter to a dynamic off-road way of life built to celebrate the freedom of adventure. No mention of pricing or of possible powertrains, though Motor One reports that Hyundai's new American-made truck and SUV platform will likely accommodate pure electric, combustion, and hybrid options. That's Fox Wheels.
1: This is a Bloomberg Money Minute. Fear surrounding AI and what it will do to us economically is real and justified. Torsten Slok, chief economist at Apollo Global Management, has been tracking it.
2: There's a lot of worries about that when AI comes along, a lot of workers are going to lose their jobs. What we found was that that effect is not quite here yet.
1: But one effect of AI in the workplace is here.
2: We categorized the employment and wage numbers into occupations.
1: Slok and his team at Apollo found that despite some high-profile announcements from tech companies cutting jobs and replacing them with AI, the overall job market drag, at least so far, is not on payroll. Roles, but paychecks.
2: Those occupations that are highly exposed to AI, they are seeing weaker wage growth.
1: The analysis shows wages rising nearly 7% more slowly for workers at jobs with high exposure to potential replacement by AI versus those with low. As for whether at some point it will begin impacting payrolls also,
2: we just don't know.
1: Meaning that the fear remains justified. Andrew O'Day, Bloomberg Radio.
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4: The KCRG TV 9 First Alert forecast. Today, a chance for storms with a high of 88. Southwest winds at 5 to 15 miles per hour. Tonight brings a chance of storms with a low of 71. Light southeast winds. Slight chance of storms tomorrow with a high of 90. A slight chance of storms north tomorrow night. Otherwise, mostly clear with a low of 73. I'm TV9 First Alert Storm Team Meteorologist Camille Danka on News Talk 1540 KXCL.
5: Skies are fair and the morning temperature in Independence is 70 degrees. Right now in Charles City it's 68, 74 with fair skies in Cedar Rapids and currently 72 in Waterloo Cedar Falls. And from the KXCL News Center, it was an active morning for Waterloo police on the city's east side Sunday. Two shootings were reported approximately 5 hours apart. The first happened around 3 a.m. A man was wounded with reportedly non-life-threatening injuries. That happened in the 400 block of Oneida Street. Approximately 5 hours later, in 12 blocks to the north, there were more shots fired. No one was hit in that incident, but there was a report of property damage. Waterloo police are still investigating. Firefighters arrived in time to save several pets in Waterloo yesterday. A residential fire was reported by neighbors in the 3200 block of Hammond Avenue. No one was home at the time. Emergency responders arrived to take on the smoky fire. During that response, they located two dogs, five additional puppies, and two cats. All of the animals were safe. It's not clear how the fire started, nor how much damage may have been caused to that home. And the Linn County Secondary Roads Department has moved to a new location. That new site is at 1944 County Home Road in Marion. It's the southwest corner of County Home Road and Highway 13. To complete the move, the Secondary Roads Department office will be closed all day today. The office is scheduled to reopen at the new location tomorrow. A ribbon-cutting ceremony and open house will be held at a future date once the department is fully moved in, celebrating the new facility and providing the public with an opportunity to tour that location. Additional details will be announced when they become available. Coming up, we'll have Money Matters from the Iowa Agribusiness Radio Network in just 30 seconds. KXCL News Time is 6:38.
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8: The Trump administration announced a new plan aimed at lowering beef prices in the grocery stores, but the plan, which will bring up to 300,000 metric tons of ground beef into the U.S. over the next 90 days, will negatively impact the farm economy. Beef industry groups have called this a short-term solution that abandons long-term food security. John Newton, the Vice President of Public Policy and Economic Analysis at the American Farm Bureau Federation, says the plan calls for importing a large volume of foreign beef.
3: Over the next 90 days, he plans to allow imports of up to 300,000 metric tons of beef into the U.S. market with the goal of trying to lower ground beef prices. 300,000 metric tons of beef is equivalent to over 600 million pounds of beef. So this is a very big deal for farmers and the cattle industry.
8: Newton said importing such a significant volume will negatively impact U.S. cattle ranchers.
3: We've already seen cattle prices fall about 15% over the last 2 months. Prices were down on this news. It can't come at the worst time for ranchers as the herd is at a 50-year low and they're trying to rebuild the herd. And this takes away any economic incentives to invest and rebuild the herd when we're trying to lower cattle and beef prices.
8: Newton said the market was already providing incentives for producers to begin rebuilding their herds, but the process of rebuilding will take time.
3: We start to see farmers start to retain heifers so that we can begin to rebuild the herd. The cattle cycle is a 10-year cycle. It takes years and years and years to rebuild the herd, but we need to make sure that any plans to import beef don't undermine the ranchers and the farmers that are going to rebuild our herd.
8: In addition, the American Farm Bureau Federation was one of four groups that recently sent a joint letter to urge the administration to reverse the beef import plan. That full letter can be found at lmaweb.com. For Money Matters on Iowa Ag Radio, I'm Riley Smith reporting.
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11: Rocky Marciano was undefeated in 49 professional fights and was the world heavyweight boxing champion from 1952 to 1956, when the sport's popularity was its highest. He remains the only person to hold the heavyweight title without a tie or defeat during his entire career. He had a relentless style and great stamina, and his knockout percentage of 87.75 is one of the highest in history. He retired from the ring at age 32 and was active in television and business. On August 31, 1969, Rocky Marciano was a passenger in a small private plane traveling from Chicago to Des Moines. But the weather turned bad, and the pilot tried to set the plane down on a small airfield outside of Newton. The plane hit a tree 2 miles short of the runway. Rocky Marciano and pilot Glenn Bells and passenger Frankie Farrell, both of Des Moines, were killed. It is still not known if the crash was caused by engine failure, pilot error, or both. In 2019, a memorial was dedicated at the south end of Newton, near where the accident occurred. Marciano had planned to spend the night in Des Moines before returning home to celebrate his 46th birthday the next day. But a plane crash ended his life 1 day before that birthday, near Newton, on this date in 1969. And that's Iowa Almanac for August 31st. Follow us on Twitter at Iowa Almanac. I'm Jeff Stein on News Talk 1540, KXEL.
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16: From the TV9 Newsroom, I'm Emily Schrod. Sunday, dozens of people in Dubuque gave their input as the Dubuque Community School District works to make almost $18 million in cuts over the next 4 years. The district says some schools will have to close in order to make that budget work. Officials are considering three different options. All of them would include closing Jefferson Middle School. In Scenario 1, Roosevelt and Washington Middle Schools would stay open, serving grades 6th through 8th. In Scenario 2, Washington Middle School would close in addition to Jefferson. Roosevelt would serve grades 6 and 7, and two high schools would serve 8th through 12th. In Scenario 3, Washington and Jefferson would both close. Roosevelt would serve 6th and 7th grades. One high school would serve 8th and 9th grades, and another high school would serve 10th through 12th. Sunday's input session gave people a look at how much each plan saves in funding. After the presentation, groups gave their feedback to district leaders. The final community input meeting is set for September 2nd at 6 p.m. at Irving Elementary. A task force will review the feedback and recommend one option to the school board. The board is set to vote on a plan sometime this fall. The Polk County Sheriff's Office says one of their deputies was involved in a head-on wrong-way crash early Sunday morning. It happened in central Iowa. Court documents show 41-year-old Mandy Gaither of Ames was driving south on I-35 in the northbound lanes when she hit the deputy head-on. Gaither is charged with operating while under the influence, child endangerment, and false imprisonment. Investigators say Gaither's 14-year-old child was in the vehicle at the time. An Iowa State Patrol airplane was watching the vehicle from above and recorded video of the child hanging out the window trying to escape while Gaither was driving the wrong way. Officials say the teen is hurt, but no other injuries have been reported. For breaking news alerts in your First Alert forecast...
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19: 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The percentage of Americans who drink alcohol is now the lowest since 1939, according to a new Gallup report. A lot of younger Americans, members of Gen Z, say they don't drink because of their health, or it costs too much, or they just don't like its impact. So how are winemakers, beer brewers, and distillers handling all this?
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5: Your Monday features isolated showers and storms, mainly north of Highway 30, with highs in the upper 80s and low 90s. High temperatures are expected to stay in the low 90s with high humidity through Friday. Heat indices will reach the upper 90s and triple digits, especially south of Interstate 80, where a heat advisory is in effect each day through Wednesday. Monday night into Tuesday brings another chance for scattered showers and storms. Overnight lows only fall to the low to mid 70s. Rain chances return on Thursday through Saturday. Temperatures will gradually slide toward the weekend, with the temperatures bottoming out in the low to mid 80s by Labor Day Monday. Right now, the latest reading from Vinton is 73 degrees under fair skies. Currently in Newton, it's 75, 74 and fair in Cedar Rapids, and at this hour in Waterloo, Cedar Falls, fair skies and 72 degrees. Sports on the way. KXEL Morning News.
0: People don't realize that glaucoma is one of the leading causes of blindness.
21: Because there are often no early symptoms, nearly half of those with glaucoma may not even know they have it until vision loss has occurred.
22: I was diagnosed with normal tension glaucoma in July of 2020. 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
23: 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My airport nightmare is missing my flight, so I do everything I can to get there well before boarding. I take the recommendation of 2 hours before domestic and 3 hours before international flights seriously. But life happens, and sometimes something comes up. Maybe it's extreme traffic or something else. 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This type of policy is more of an unwritten understanding than an official rule, and it can differ by airline, but carriers can be more forgiving for a passenger who's encountered a mishap than they would be for a passenger who arrived late out of negligence. If you're lucky, they'll book you on the next available flight without the hefty fees. It's discretionary, it's up to the airline, but it certainly doesn't hurt to ask. If you don't ask, you don't get. You can find more travel info anytime at rmworldtravel.com.
5: It's time for sports on KXCL. Misfortune for the Green Bay Packers means opportunity for a former Iowa running back. The Packers expect to be without back Josh Jacobs early this season due to pending criminal charges for battery and property damage. To potentially fill his spot in the backfield, Green Bay has traded for former Hawkeye Caleb Johnson. Last season, Johnson saw limited use as a rookie for the Pittsburgh Steelers. He did appear in 10 games. But most of his time on the field was on special teams. Back in 2024, Johnson led the Hawkeyes with 1,537 yards rushing on 240 carries. Johnson had 21 rushing touchdowns plus two more on 22 receptions. Green Bay opens the season on September the 13th against the Minnesota Vikings. The Cedar Rapids Colonels had to wait to get going for the last game on the home schedule. 3,200 fans at Veterans Memorial Stadium were rewarded. The Colonels topped the Lake County Captains 5-2. Yasser Mercedes started the offensive effort with a solo homer in the bottom of the first. When Danny DeAndrade led off the fourth with another solo shot, the Colonels were ahead for good. They added single runs in the seventh and eighth to put the game out of reach. Catcher Irvin Nunez went 4-for-4 with two RBIs. Pitcher Ross Dunn was credited with the win in relief, bumping his record to 2-2. The Colonels' home record goes into the books at 29-36 for the season. Cedar Rapids goes on the road to finish the year with six games against the South Bend Cubs starting tomorrow. Major League Baseball on Sunday, the Cleveland Guardians defeated the Kansas City Royals 11-1. It was the Minnesota Twins over the Chicago White Sox 5-1. The Texas Rangers down to the Milwaukee Brewers 7-4, while the Pittsburgh Pirates were 5-4 winners against the St. Louis Cardinals. The Cincinnati Reds defeated the Chicago Cubs 7-5. Scottie Scheffler is the PGA's playoff winner. He won the weekend's Tour Championship in Atlanta with a four-round score of 16-under. Scheffler was 4-under on Sunday to climb into the lead. Victor Hovland was second, three shots back. Scheffler earned $10 million for the victory. The top 10 finishers on Sunday all claimed checks of over $1 million. Iowa State got the better of Northern Iowa twice on Sunday, both on the volleyball court and on the soccer field. In volleyball, it was a four-set victory, 25-18, 25-18, 21-25, 36-34 in the fourth set. Meanwhile, on the soccer field, the Cyclones had five different goal scorers and blanked the Panthers 5-0. The Iowa Hawkeye volleyball team cruised to a three-set win over Sacred Heart during a multi-team event hosted by Army. Iowa winning by set scores 25-20, 25-20, 25-19. It concluded a weekend where the Hawkeyes won all three matches during the event in New York. And the Iowa Hawkeye field hockey team scored a pair of goals separated by about 3 minutes. That flipped Iowa past North Carolina for a 3-2 road win. Get sports each hour during the KXCL Morning News. This is News
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2: Every fall, it takes us a long time to get the leaves raked up because some trees drop them earlier than others. Leonard Perry is an extension horticulturist at the University of Vermont. He says unless leaves are finely shredded, it's important to get them off the lawn so they don't mat down and smother the grass. This also allows you to do other lawn maintenance to get it ready for winter. High on your list should be mowing, fertilizing, and watering if the grass is dry.
24: Mowing is one of the things I see misunderstood or abused in lawns. Like during the season, you want to mow high. And high means about 2 to 3 inches. You want to keep mowing as long as the grass is growing. And the last mowing, when you think it's going to be toward the end, you can mow a bit lower, so down to about 2 inches.
2: Grass will benefit from watering before winter. Perry suggests soaking it with about an inch per week. Yards often become compacted over the summer, so fall is the time to aerate. This can be as simple as walking around with spikes on your shoes, or you can rent an aerator to loosen up the soil and let it breathe.
24: Then once you've aerated, that's a good time to overseed over the top and again keep that watered in. If you have bare spots, fall is a great time to do that too because the weeds are kind of slowed down and kind of shut down for the year. So it's a good time for the grass to get established without that weed pressure that you have in the spring and early summer.
2: If weeds have taken over, this is a good time for spot control. Weeds prepare for winter by drawing nutrients from leaves into their roots. They'll also draw herbicides into the root system, killing them more effectively. Perry advises doing a soil test and then, if needed, apply a quick-release nitrogen fertilizer to strengthen the lawn for winter. You'll find more tips for fall lawn care at livingthecountrylife.com. I'll see you in the country.
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5: 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Look at all the details coming up with the TV9 First Alert forecast after the latest top of the hour news from Fox. We also look ahead towards Market Matters from the Iowa Agribusiness Radio Network within the next 10 minutes. Good morning. It's 7 o'clock.
9: I'm Todd Starnes, and this is where Iowa comes to talk. 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
10: The fighting is flared up again. I'm Dave Anthony, Fox News, as Iran retaliates to the first U.S. attack since July 29th.
25: Overnight, Iran launched at least 8 ballistic missiles at U.S. forces in Jordan. A U.S. source familiar tells Fox News there were no significant impacts, and the majority of the incoming fire was intercepted. The attack came after U.S. forces struck Iran's Larak Island after identifying preparations for an IRGC rocket launch that was meant to place new sea mines in the Strait of Hormuz.
10: That's Fox's Trey Kingston. Tel Aviv oil prices rising more than 3% because of all that. But the president keeps touting the new Venezuela oil deal months after the U.S. military captured leader Nicolas Maduro.
26: The acting president of Venezuela, Delcy Rodriguez, over the weekend said that this deal is a step toward economic recovery. And President Trump posted about this over the weekend, writing this in part on Truth Social. One of the things that I'm going to do with the Venezuelan oil is fill up the strategic national reserves. The reserves hitting their lowest level in more than 4 decades to respond to global supply disruptions and high fuel prices. Well, this newly announced deal grants the U.S. the development of 17 strategic oil fields to produce 1.5 million barrels per day.
10: Fox's Alex Hogan. The search continues in Arizona after weekend flash flooding swept through an area of the Grand Canyon, killing at least one person, leaving 15 others unaccounted for. As rescuers continue a massive search in the flooding catastrophe that hit China and Nepal last week, more than 4,000 people remain missing there. Of those, State Department spokesman Tommy Pigott tells Fox,
27: 85 Americans approximately unaccounted for currently. We have now seen 11 Americans be safely evacuated and currently have no confirmed deaths of U.S. citizens at this time.
10: But more than 900 others were killed. Jury deliberations resume next hour in Plymouth, Massachusetts at Lindsay Clancy's murder trial and the killing of her 3 children. 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
28: Born on America's darkest day, September 11th, 01, the Tunnel to Towers Foundation, they have helped American heroes ever since. Heroes like United States Navy Chief Shannon Kent. 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
10: Tomorrow will only be 9 weeks from Election Day, with Republicans trying to keep their House and Senate majorities. President Trump tells Fox's Trey Gowdy,
31: when Trump's on the ballot, they win. When he's not on the ballot, the people don't go to vote. And I'm asking the people through your brilliant show, number one show, I'm asking the people to get out and vote. Pretend I'm on the ballot.
10: If Democrats take back control of the House, they could launch new Trump investigations.
0: If that happens, a move to impeach President Trump should not be the first thing the party does.
11: Our priority ought to be making housing, education, energy, health care affordable and accessible for all of our citizens. Impeaching the president will not do that.
0: House Minority Leader Hakeem Jeffries said last week if Democrats take the House, he would not rule out a third Trump impeachment. Gernal Scott, Fox News.
10: That was Democratic Congressman James Clyburn on NBC's Meet the Press. On Wall Street, stock futures are down before the last trading day of what's been a positive month. Two aging tennis stars knocked out early at the U.S. Open.
12: Novak Djokovic losing in the first round. The most decorated player in men's tennis losing at the U.S. Open to Mariano Nivoli in five sets on ESPN in a marathon match that lasted over 4.5 hours. The Joker was clearly battling illness on the court, and Venus Williams losing in straight sets to Sofia Kenin in a match that didn't begin until after midnight in what could be the final singles match at a Grand Slam for the 46-year-old. In New York, Frank Lanza, Fox News.
10: An older ex-NFL star player's making a comeback. Aaron Donald unretiring, returning to the Los Angeles Rams, a three-time defensive player of the year. Donald joins Myles Garrett, last year's top defensive player traded to the Rams in the offseason. I'm Dave Anthony, and this is Fox News.
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26: The KCRG TV 9 First Alert forecast. Today, a chance for storms with a high of 88. Southwest winds at 5 to 15 miles per hour. Tonight brings a chance storms with a low of 71. Light southeast winds. Slight chance of storms tomorrow with a high of 90. A slight chance of storms north tomorrow night. Otherwise, mostly clear with a low of 73. I'm TV 9 First Alert Storm Team Meteorologist Camille Dinka on News Talk 1540 KXCL.
5: A few clouds and currently 75 in Iowa City. Mason City at 68 under fair skies. It's 67 in Ames. Cedar Rapids reporting 73 right now. Wind out of the south at 9 miles per hour. And with fair skies in Waterloo Cedar Falls, it's also 73 degrees with a south wind at 6 miles per hour. And the National Weather Service has issued a heat advisory that goes into effect at 1 o'clock this afternoon and lasts until 7 p.m. on Wednesday. Now, that advisory area generally follows the Interstate 80 corridor, Iowa City and Des Moines both covered, areas to the south and east under this heat advisory, although it will still be warm and sticky further to the north. Hot temperatures, though, in the advisory area, coupled with high humidity, can cause heat-related illness, and the combination of the longevity of the heat and little or limited relief during overnight periods with warm lows, that's prompted the multi-day heat advisory from the Weather Service. Coming up, as the KXCL Morning News moves into a new hour, we'll hear about a scary wrong-way situation in central Iowa on Sunday. Our coverage partners at TV9 report on that. Also on the way, some free music this weekend. We'll learn more from Jordan Bancroft of the Waterloo Cedar Falls Symphony within this half hour. It's 7:08.
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6: Markets are mostly lower to start the week. This is Market Matters on the Iowa Agribusiness Radio Network for August the 31st. I'm Dustin Huffman. Front month corn futures all fractionally mixed. Soybeans right now 2 to 4 cents lower. Wheat complex is even double digits lower as well. We'll take a look at those numbers here coming up very soon. On Friday, we saw December corn up 3 cents, November beans up 20 cents. Kansas City wheat was up 24 and a quarter cents. The markets were trading on ongoing uncertainty of grain shipments in the Black Sea on Friday. This meant double digit rallies for wheat. Soybean prices surged into the double digits on tremendously strong demand, as reflected by numerous flash sales of soybeans and soy meal. Corn followed wheat and soybeans higher. The final trading day of August may face end-of-month profit-taking. However, the markets seem intent on maintaining a bullish trend. On Sunday, the U.S. attacked two Iranian rocket launchers in the Strait of Hormuz. Iran retaliated by attacking a U.S. military base in Jordan. As a result, crude oil has moved above $90 a barrel to start the week. The Dow right now is trading down 87 points. European and Asian markets are all mixed. The cattle news cycle brought a lot of fireworks last week, as much of the same as expected this week. Uncertainty remains in all protein contracts as the markets weigh additional shipments of ground beef at discounted prices. Opening cattle calls to be lower to mix. Hogs look to be higher to mix. We'll look at the numbers next.
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6: On the overnight, December corn down a half at 536 even. March is down a half at 550 and three quarters. November new crop beans 4 and a half lower at 1283 and a half. January down 4 cents at 1298 and three quarters. Soybean meal is $3.30 lower at 334.90. Soy oil 25 cents lower at 7034. Chicago wheat down 10 and a half at 756 and a half. Kansas winter wheat down 13 and three quarters at 814 even. Kansas spring wheat, one of the lone bright spots, up 24 cents at 784. Minneapolis spring wheat down 2 cents at 743 and a quarter. Oats trading up 14 cents at 348. That's Market Matters.
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19: Even they get hacked. I'm Jeff Stein with today's Iowa Politics Report. You may have heard Kim Komando mention this story on the radio, but it bears repeating. Brinks is one of the biggest names in home security. ADT is also synonymous with security. It's their stock in trade, literally. And both got hacked within a few months of each other, exposing more than 10 million people in total. Lest you think some evil genius wrote computer code and got into those systems, apparently it was just a convincing voice on the phone to company employees who then tried to be helpful and made quite a mistake. On July 13th, a group called Shiny Hunters phoned Brinks employees and sweet-talked them through a fake login. They impersonated a company employee and said they just needed help getting into the system. Once in the system, they took nearly 5 million Brinks records. Now, Brinks figured it out and refused to pay ransom, so the bad guys dumped some 41 gigabytes of data on the dark web. ADT fell victim to the same stunt in April. A caller impersonated an employee and got another employee to let them into the system. That one led to 5.5 million people being exposed, with 11 gigabytes dumped on the dark web when ADT refused to pay. By the way, that was ADT's third disclosed breach in the past 2 years alone. Now, no customer data like social security numbers were included, nor were any credit cards, and security alarm systems were not impacted. So if you have an alarm system with them and it goes off, it's legitimate. Well, this time, that is. When the folks who pledge to be safeguards of our security are themselves so easily compromised, what confidence should we have in anything like that? And that's the Iowa Politics Report for Monday, August 31, on Twitter, Instagram, Gitter, Threads, and Truth Social at Iowa Politics. I'm Jeff Stein on News Talk.
2: Bella, let's go.
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7: This is a Bloomberg Money Minute. Five Guys CEO and co-founder Jerry Morrell tells Bloomberg's The Close that the company gets a lot of offers to sell the burger chain and go public. He wants to keep it private and in the family.
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7: 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But Muriel does not worry about the competition.
8: I think one of the best run companies in the whole world is McDonald's, and I would never want to try to compete with them on price. We do a different thing.
7: And Murrell says they're all facing high prices now.
8: It really doesn't matter if the price goes up for beef or not, because it's going up for everybody. And we've always told the kids not to worry about the price.
7: Murrell says even with changing tastes in the marketplace, Five Guys strives to maintain the company as a family business. Amy Morris, Bloomberg Radio.
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20: From the TV9 newsroom, I'm Emily Schrod. Sunday, dozens of people in Dubuque gave their input as the Dubuque Community School District works to make almost $18 million in cuts over the next 4 years. The district says some schools will have to close in order to make that budget work. Officials are considering three different options. All of them would include closing Jefferson Middle School. In Scenario 1, Roosevelt and Washington Middle Schools would stay open, serving grades 6th through 8th. In Scenario 2, Washington Middle School would close in addition to Jefferson. Roosevelt would serve grades 6 and 7, and two high schools would serve 8th through 12th. In Scenario 3, Washington and Jefferson would both close. Roosevelt would serve 6th and 7th grades. One high school would serve 8th and 9th grades, and another high school would serve 10th through 12th. Sunday's input session gave people a look at how much each plan saves in funding. After the presentation, groups gave their feedback to district leaders. The final community input meeting is set for September 2nd at 6 p.m. at Irving Elementary. A task force will review the feedback and recommend one option to the school board. The board is set to vote on a plan sometime this fall. The Polk County Sheriff's Office says one of their deputies was involved in a head-on wrong-way crash early Sunday morning. It happened in central Iowa. Court documents show 41-year-old Mandy Gaither of Ames was driving south on I-35 in the northbound lanes when she hit the deputy head-on. Gaither is charged with operating while under the influence, child endangerment, and false imprisonment. Investigators say Gaither's 14-year-old child was in the vehicle at the time. An Iowa State Patrol airplane was watching the vehicle from above and recorded video of the child hanging out the window trying to escape while Gaither was driving the wrong way. Officials say the teen is hurt, but no other injuries have been reported. For breaking news alerts and your first alert forecast anytime, download the TV9 News app.
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5: Today's high temperatures climb to either side of 90 degrees. There's a chance for some shower and storm activity, particularly north of U.S. Highway 30. Overnight, still a chance for storms in the forecast with low temperatures that don't drop all that much. Low 70s expected, and everybody across eastern Iowa can expect low 90s for Tuesday with slight chances for storms once again. Wednesday expected to be dry with times of clouds and sun, warm as well with a high of 92. Thursday, 89, as a slight chance of storms returns to the forecast. This morning in Marshalltown, it's 73 degrees under fair skies, 70 right now in Olwine under a few clouds, Cedar Rapids at 73 and fair, and it's fair with 73 degrees, the current reading in Waterloo Cedar Falls. And coming up as the KXCL Morning News continues, we'll tell you what's notable about the last day of August with the Fox Daily Snapshot on the way in just about 15 minutes. 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
0: A promise was made. A promise that hit the beaches of Normandy. A covenant that split the skies over Berlin. A vow that captured Iwo Jima. A promise was made. A solemn oath that liberated Seoul. A sacred trust that defended Kaesong. A pact that dug in Da Nang. A contract that weathered Tet. A promise was made. A pledge that stormed the desert in Iraq. A bond that patrolled door to door in Fallujah. An IOU that braved IEDs in Kandahar. A promise was made to America's veterans. A promise we all must keep. 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
2: The New York Times has Bill Gates sounding an alarm. The Microsoft co-founder says AI is a grave threat to jobs and human life, and that dealing with it should be, quote, the world's top priority. 6,000 words, he wants new taxes and a lot of bans. 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Before we all panic, a little history. Bill Gates says a lot of things. For years, he was the loudest AI optimist in the room, promising cures and prosperity. Climate change was going to be the world's top priority until he decided it wasn't. In 2004 at Davos, he promised SPAN would be solved within 2 years. Yeah, right. He wanted rich countries on 100% synthetic beef with new laws to push you there. He's arguing against his own wallet, and that counts. And so does a track record. It's a good thing that no one cares about Bill Gates. Be sure to get my free newsletter at getkim.com. 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
5: Talk 1540 KXCL, where Iowa comes to talk. And coming up this weekend, it's a long weekend. That's a good thing. It helps to get through this week knowing that there is a three-day break on the other side of the work week. But there's some free music as well on both Saturday and Sunday. Saturday in Cedar Falls, Sunday in Waverly, as the Waterloo Cedar Falls Symphony gets ready to go into its season. A couple of free Labor Day weekend concerts are on the schedule. We're going to find out more now with Jordan Bancroft, the executive director of the Waterloo Cedar Falls Symphony. Thanks for being back with us.
11: Thanks for having me, Tim.
5: So these have become kind of a tradition and maybe a way for you and for the symphony to mark the start of the season, even though these are not maybe technically part of the coming season. It's sort of like a preseason warm-up.
11: Yeah, absolutely. It's a good time to get our musicians back together, to get them working together again after the summer break. But then it's also a good way for us to, you know, both at the same time mark the beginning of our season, but also kind of the last weekend of summer, right? And to provide some community offerings for the last week of summer, things for you to do with your family.
5: So the concert on Saturday is in Cedar Falls. It's at the River Place Plaza, so an outdoor event. And another outdoor event, it looks like, on Sunday in Waverly. What kinds of things do you want to bring to a concert like this, knowing that you have a maybe a wider audience, a more general audience than you might have for a different kind of performance? You alluded to the time of year. And for the musicians, I'm guessing they don't necessarily want to learn a whole bunch of new music for this type of atmosphere. So what's good for them?
11: Yeah, so this year, we've been kind of experimenting with this concert, trying to figure out the best way to interact with the community and to really bring people into what we're doing. And so this year, we're actually just focusing on our woodwind section by doing Dvorak's Wind Serenade and an Arthur Bird piece. But really, what we're going to do is try to highlight the folks who live in this community and who play in our orchestra, so that you can get to know this section of the orchestra. And so this year, what we're about is getting to know the people who are in the woodwind section of the symphony.
5: That doesn't mean that the strings and the horns get to just take the weekend off and go on a trip, right?
11: It actually does.
5: Really?
11: Yes, it does. We do have one cello player who will be playing with us on one piece, but yep, it's going to be the woodwind section that we're really honing in on and highlighting with these concerts.
5: We're talking with Jordan Bancroft, who's the executive director of the Waterloo Cedar Falls Symphony. A couple of free Labor Day weekend concerts are coming up in Cedar Falls on Saturday and in Waverly on Sunday, and both of them start at 7 o'clock. Let's talk about the outdoor nature of this, which we're going to hope that the weather works out, obviously. But what sort of circumstances does that present if we were in a different point in the calendar, for example, outdoor weather could have some big impact on the instruments themselves, and maybe it still will if it's warm and humid.
11: Yep, absolutely. So we have to be really careful about the conditions that we ask our musicians to perform in, not only for their health and safety, but also for the health and safety of their instruments. They're made of wood. They expand when it's hot. When it's humid, they absorb moisture. And so we really do need to be careful. And so we are always watching the weather as we come up on these outdoor concerts, but you know, knock on wood, Labor Day weekend always tends to be really nice weather for us.
5: Yeah, how have these concerts been received in the past, and does that set any expectations for what you're hoping for this weekend?
11: You know, generally speaking, you know, people really like these concerts. We've got a good following of about 500 or 600 people who come pretty regularly to these concerts and spend the holiday weekend with us. And it's really just a good time, you know, bring a picnic blanket, bring your, you know, a picnic with you, bring out the family, and just spend a nice, you know, Labor Day weekend evening with the family, listening to some really good music by, you know, truly professional musicians.
5: I think we can all appreciate this time of year from our back to school days and trying to get back into the regular routine, trying to maybe shake off summer, trying to maybe in some cases hold on to summer as long as we can. What's this like, though, for an orchestra where I'm sure that there are some similar sentiments, and it really is where everything comes back into gear?
11: Yeah. So, you know, I mean, generally speaking, our musicians have been performing, just not with us, kind of out in the community doing things, but really playing, coming together as a cohesive group, you know, the skills it takes to listen across a group that size, to be able to perform with that many people. You got to shake that off and shake off the cobwebs and get used to doing it again, reigniting those skills. And then in terms of the staff of the symphony, you know, we spend all summer planning and preparing for the season. And so our goal is then we now switch into kind of execution mode, you know, like many people in their workplaces, right? There are periods of time where you're planning and periods of time where you have to go. And so we're gearing up to go.
5: Well, the Waterloo Cedar Falls Symphony season officially opens September 19th. at the Gallagher Blue Dorn Performing Arts Center. But free Labor Day weekend concerts coming up this weekend in Cedar Falls and Waverly. Cedar Falls Saturday, Waverly on Sunday, both beginning at 7 p.m. And we've been hearing about those from Jordan Bancroft, the executive director of the Waterloo Cedar Falls Symphony. Thanks for being with us.
11: Thank you for having me, Tim.
5: This is the station where Iowa comes to talk. 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
14: In an election year, lots of people ask which polls I trust. So let me share some basic guidelines. Arguably most important, look for polls that use probability.

0: Corridor and areas to the south and east with warm temperatures during the day, high humidity, and not much relief overnight. Not quite enough to trigger the same sort of heat advisory further to the north, but it will be warm and sticky. Good morning. It's 7:30.
1: Gianna Gelosi. For the first time in a month, the U.S. and Iran have traded fire, with U.S. forces hitting two Iranian rocket launchers and Iran retaliating by firing at U.S. bases in Jordan.
2: Overnight, Iran launched at least eight ballistic missiles at U.S. forces in Jordan. A U.S. source familiar tells Fox News there were no significant impacts and the majority of the incoming fire was intercepted.
1: That's Fox's Trey Yanks. President Trump vowing to replenish the strategic petroleum reserve with his new Venezuelan oil deal that some experts say could shift focus off the Strait of Hormuz.
3: Well, this newly announced deal grants the U.S. the development of 17 strategic oil fields to produce 1.5 million barrels per day.
1: Fox's Alex Hogan, acting president of Venezuela, says this deal is a step towards economic recovery. 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
4: Puedo rastrear a miembros de mi familia que sirvieron desde la Primera Guerra Mundial hasta hoy. Cada uno de ellos ayudó a dar forma a lo que soy. Mi familia decidió compartir sus historias con el Proyecto de Historia de los Veteranos de la Biblioteca del Congreso. Voces, cartas y recuerdos que dan vida a su servicio. Buscar sus historias fue fácil. Tú también puedes descubrir historias impactantes contadas a través de las voces de los veteranos estadounidenses. Explora, recuerda y comparte hoy mismo en loc.gov/vets.
5: This is a Bloomberg Money Minute. Five Guys CEO and co-founder Jerry Morrell tells Bloomberg's The Close that the company gets a lot of offers to sell the burger chain and go public. He wants to keep it private and in the family.
6: We've got probably close to 20 family members working in our business that like Five Guys and want us to keep it.
5: Five Guys started in 1986 in Arlington, Virginia, and just opened in Beijing, joining a group of U.S. fast food brands entering or expanding in China. But Murrell does not worry about the competition.
6: I think one of the best run companies in the whole world is McDonald's, and I would never want to try to compete with them on price. We do a different thing.
5: And Murrell says they're all facing high prices now.
6: It really doesn't matter if price goes up for beef or not, because it's going up for everybody. And we've always told the kids not to worry about the price.
5: Murrell says even with changing tastes in the marketplace, Five Guys strives to maintain the company as a family business. Amy Morris, Bloomberg Radio.
7: Is it Arnold Motor Supply?
8: With the Bloomberg Small Business Report, I'm John Tucker. Kayla Barnes-Lance is a longevity influencer and an entrepreneur who's built a following by treating her own body as a one-woman laboratory. In considering what to offer her customers, she's tried ozone therapy, advanced body scans, and DNA testing. The industry of trying to live longer has boomed, with global investment in the longevity field topping close to $8.5 billion. But the emerging sector has a gender problem. Much of the foundational science of aging biology is based on men's bodies. The 35-year-old Barnes Lance says women have been left out of the conversation. She's now styled herself as the woman trying to change that. Recently in San Francisco, she held the first ever Live Long Women's Health Summit, where she shared her wisdom with 2,000 women who shelled out hundreds of dollars or more to attend. And that's the Bloomberg Small Business Report. I'm John Tucker.
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12: It's August 31st, and this is your Fox Daily Snapshot. Today is Love Litigating Lawyers Day, the day created by the American Bar Association Practice Council in 2015. Also on this day in 1997, Princess Diana

0: dies in a car crash in Paris, known as the People's Princess. She was just 36 years old, leaving behind her sons, Prince William, who was 15, and Prince Harry, who was 12. It was later revealed her driver was under the influence of alcohol and prescription drugs. Ken Griffey Sr. and Ken Griffey Jr. are the first father-son teammates in Major League Baseball history, playing for Seattle. An underground fire in 1988 leads to the beginning of a five-day power blackout in downtown Seattle. Born on this day in 1949, actor Richard Gere, known for Runaway Bride, Pretty Woman, and An Officer and a Gentleman.
1: I got nowhere else to go! I got nowhere else to go!
0: I'm CJ Papa. That's your Fox Daily Snapshot.
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3: The KCRG TV 9 First Alert forecast. Today, a chance for storms with a high of 88. Southwest winds at 5 to 15 miles per hour. Tonight brings a chance of storms with a low of 71. Light southeast winds. Slight chance of storms tomorrow with a high of 90. A slight chance of storms north tomorrow night. Otherwise, mostly clear with a low of 73. I'm TV 9 First Alert Storm Team Meteorologist Camille Dinka on News Talk 1540 KXCL.
4: Independence at 72 degrees with fair skies on this Monday morning. Right now in Charles City, it's 70. 73 with fair skies in Cedar Rapids and in Waterloo Cedar Falls. Fair, 73 degrees and the wind out of the south at 6 miles per hour. From the KXCL News Center, it was an active morning for Waterloo police on the city's east side Sunday. Two shootings were reported approximately 5 hours apart. The first happened around 3 a.m. A man was wounded with reportedly non-life-threatening injuries. That happened in the 400 block of Oneida Street. Approximately 5 hours later and 12 blocks to the north, there were more shots fired. No one was hit in that incident, but there was a report of property damage. Waterloo police are still investigating. Firefighters arrived in time to save several pets in Waterloo on Sunday afternoon. A residential fire was reported by neighbors in the 3200 block of Hammond Avenue. None of the residents were home at the time. Emergency responders got there to take on the smoky fire, and during the response, they located two dogs, five additional puppies, and two cats. All of the animals were safe. It's not clear how the fire started, nor how much damage may have been caused to the home. Coming up as the KXCL Morning News continues, Fox's Chad Pergram brings us a Speaker's Lobby feature in seconds. Not long after that, the world of agriculture on the way from the Iowa Agribusiness Radio Network. It's 7:37.
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6: I'm Chad Pergram with the Speaker's Lobby. The House of Representatives comes back today after a 5.5-week recess. The House is then out next week, not returning until September 14th. Among the issues the House must wrestle with, syncing up with the Senate on a bipartisan bill to avoid a government shutdown on October 1st. But more controversial than that is a plan by Democratic Texas Representative Al Green to impeach President Trump over the actions of ICE along with Customs and Border Patrol. Green tells Fox the deaths of Americans due to the actions of those agencies are the primary focus of his articles. Green intends to make the articles privileged. That means the House must deal with them right away. It's not something Democrats want to tackle. President Trump is already saying that Democrats will impeach him if they win the House this fall. A vote related to articles of impeachment could put swing state Democrats in a tough spot if Green does this before the midterms. He did not take that off the table. Green pushed to impeach President Trump in his first term. Green lost his primary to Democratic Texas Representative Christian Menifee after Texas redrew its districts. With the Speaker's Lobby, Chad Pergram, Fox News.
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8: A growing appetite for pork is building momentum with consumers. Dr. Glenn Tonser, an economist at Kansas State University, said the pork industry is turning appetites into action by making pork a favorite every day. One of the key shifts has been looking more closely at individual pork products, such as ham and loin, and making demand a greater priority throughout the industry.
10: I'm excited. The reason I start there is for demand to be front and center as a priority for the broader industry. I grew up on a hog farm in Missouri, so there's a history lesson in my response is for a long time, the industry has disproportionately focused on supply side, animal health, feed costs, those kind of things. But in many ways, that's only half the equation. I mean, that's the supply side of the industry. It's not the consumer valuation demand side. I am most excited by demand becoming a bigger priority in the broader industry. And I think what will likely follow from that is improved demand because our eye is on that ball a little bit more.
8: Because of this shift, the tide may be turning with more attention being placed on the different levels of consumer demand. Tonser specifically tracks consumer sentiment, price changes and sensitivity, and purchasing behavior for pork and other proteins.
10: You know, the analogy I use is no matter how hard you run, how efficient you run your system, if the value of the product you're selling isn't going where you want it to, then you can't run hard enough, right? So I always encourage on-farm things you can control, do that, right? So more feed efficiency is good as a simple example. But collectively, we also need to better understand why people do or don't buy the meat protein items they do. And I think we understand that way better than we did 5 years ago.
8: Long-term demand is essential to the success of pork producers. Tonser said his role is to connect the broader demand signals with what is ultimately reflected at the wholesale level. For more information, visit porkcheckoff.org. You can find this story and much more by heading on over to our website at iowaagnet.com. For the World of Agriculture on the Iowa Agribusiness Radio Network, I'm Riley Smith reporting.
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11: On the night Abraham Lincoln was assassinated by John Wilkes Booth, the pockets of President Lincoln were emptied and placed into a small box. Now, no one knew the contents of that box until years later when his granddaughter gave the box to the Library of Congress. The contents of President Lincoln's pockets that night? Some change, a pocket watch, and a newspaper clipping. a letter to the editor praising Abraham Lincoln for his gallant efforts. Perhaps the most important ingredient to success, encouragement. Everyone needs encouragement. Have you encouraged someone today? Do it. I'm Jerry Stewart, and that was One Moment in America.
13: In 1987, some inner-city first graders were promised a college education. Now, this promise didn't come from a wealthy corporation. It came from Oral Lee Brown, who saved a large portion of her modest income every year for these children.
14: She said, "Miss Brown, you can't do everything I said, no, but we need to do more."
13: And she did more by sending 19 kids to college, helping others pass it on. From the Foundation for a Better Life at values.com.
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16: From the TV9 Newsroom, I'm Emily Schrod. Sunday, dozens of people in Dubuque gave their input as the Dubuque Community School District works to make almost $18 million in cuts over the next 4 years. The district says some schools will have to close in order to make that budget work. Officials are considering three different options. All of them would include closing Jefferson Middle School. In Scenario 1, Roosevelt and Washington Middle Schools would stay open, serving grades 6th through 8th. In Scenario 2, Washington Middle School would close in addition to Jefferson. Roosevelt would serve grades 6 and 7, and two high schools would serve 8th through 12th. In Scenario 3, Washington and Jefferson would both close. Roosevelt would serve 6th and 7th grades. One high school would serve 8th and 9th grades, and another high school would serve 10th through 12th. Sunday's input session gave people a look at how much each plan saves in funding. After the presentation, groups gave their feedback to district leaders. The final community input meeting is set for September 2nd at 6 p.m. at Irving Elementary. A task force will review the feedback and recommend one option to the school board. The board is set to vote on a plan sometime this fall. The Polk County Sheriff's Office says one of their deputies was involved in a head-on wrong-way crash early Sunday morning. It happened in central Iowa. Court documents show 41-year-old Mandy Gaither of Ames was driving south on I-35 in the northbound lanes when she hit the deputy head-on. Gaither is charged with operating while under the influence, child endangerment, and false imprisonment. Investigators say Gaither's 14-year-old child was in the vehicle at the time. An Iowa State Patrol airplane was watching the vehicle from above and recorded video of the child hanging out the window trying to escape while Gaither was driving the wrong way. Officials say the teen is hurt, but no other injuries have been reported. For breaking news alerts and your First Alert forecast anytime, download the TV9 News app.
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4: Your Monday features isolated showers and storms that will be mainly north of Highway 30. Highs will be in the upper 80s and low 90s. And those high temperatures expected to stay around the 90-degree mark with high humidity all the way through Friday. Heat indices will reach the upper 90s and triple digits on a regular basis, especially south of Interstate 80, where a heat advisory is in effect each day through Wednesday. Tonight and into tomorrow, another chance for scattered showers and storms. Overnight lows only dropping off to the low to mid-70s. Rain chances return then on Thursday through Saturday. Temperatures gradually then slide through the weekend with low to mid-80s by Labor Day for the high temperature range next Monday. At this hour in Monticello, it's 72. Skies are fair. Newton at 75 this morning. It's 73 with fair skies in Cedar Rapids and 73 right now with fair conditions in Waterloo Cedar Falls. And coming up as the KXEL morning news continues, the Cedar Rapids Colonels picked up a win during their home finale yesterday. Stay tuned. We'll have more in sports in just about 3 minutes. KXEL.
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22: Higher prices may be turning pet ownership into a luxury for American households. A Morgan Stanley survey of 75 veterinarians found that patient visits dropped almost 2% in the second quarter, compared with the same period the previous year. Practice sales rose slightly due to higher prices. 13% of respondents identified a declining pet population as a concern, marking the issue's first meaningful appearance in the survey. MarketWatch reports that while demand is strong and pet insurance use is on the rise, some owners are delaying care or seeking cheaper prescriptions. I'm Ken Chester.
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4: It's time for sports on KXCL. Caleb Johnson had a rough first NFL season, but now he's getting a fresh start. The former Iowa backfield star was traded from the Pittsburgh Steelers to the Green Bay Packers. Johnson gives Green Bay depth at the position with the potential absence of Josh Jacobs, who is facing legal problems. Jacobs is charged for battery and property damage after an incident this spring. Meanwhile, with the Steelers last season, Caleb Johnson only had 28 carries, but he was a workhorse for Iowa back in 2024 during his final college season. Johnson scored a total of 23 touchdowns, 20 of them during his 240 carries out of the backfield. He stacked up 1,537 rushing yards. Johnson has slightly less than 2 weeks now to make an impression on Packers coaches. Green Bay's first game is against the Minnesota Vikings on September the 13th. It was almost 4 p.m. before the Cedar Rapids Colonels got their home finale started on Sunday. The Colonels won the rain-delayed game 5-2. Two of the 10 Cedar Rapids hits were home runs by Yasser Mercedes and Danny De Andrade. Those homers both came relatively early, and the Colonels were on top most of the afternoon. Catcher Irvin Nunez also drove in 2 runs while going 4-for-4 at the plate. 5 Cedar Rapids pitchers shared the mound. The win went to Ross Dunn, bumping his record to 2-2. Jason Sanchez got the last 5 outs for his second save. In total, Colonels pitchers stacked up 7 strikeouts. Cedar Rapids now finishes the season on the road against the South Bend Cubs for a series that starts tomorrow. At the big league level yesterday, the Cleveland Guardians drubbed the Kansas City Royals 11-1. It was the Minnesota Twins over the Chicago White Sox 5-1. The Texas Rangers beat the Milwaukee Brewers 7-4. The Pittsburgh Pirates were 5-4 winners against the St. Louis Cardinals, while the Chicago Cubs fell to the Cincinnati Reds 7-5. Scottie Scheffler had a $10 million win Sunday. He claimed the PGA's Tour Championship, finishing the event with a 4-under-66 during the final round on Sunday. Scheffler was 16-under for the weekend. His closest pursuers finished their Sunday rounds over par. Victor Hovland was 3 strokes back overall. Ryan Girard was 4 strokes off the pace. The UNI Panthers couldn't quite push a volleyball match against Iowa State to a fifth set on Sunday. ISU claimed the decisive fourth set 36-34 at Hilton Coliseum. In the loss, Cassidy Hartman had a match-high 27 kills for UNI. The Cyclones were led by Nayeli Gonzalez with 26. Also in Ames, Iowa State defeated UNI 5-0 in a one-sided soccer match. The Cyclones scored 3 in the first half, 2 in the second. The Panthers put just 3 shots on goal. The Iowa Hawkeye volleyball team swept 3 matches at an event hosted by the United States Military Academy at West Point. Sunday was a 3-set sweep of Sacred Heart, 25-20, 25-20, 25-19. So the Hawkeyes come back 3-0 to start the season. Liv Mogridge led the attack Sunday with 12 kills against Sacred Heart. And the Iowa field hockey team completed a successful weekend trip, topping North Carolina 3-2 on Sunday. That follows up on a win over Wake Forest on Friday. Both of those two opponents were ranked in the top 10 for NCAA field hockey. Get sports each hour during the KXCL Morning News. 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
2: 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August 31st is International Overdose Awareness Day. The U.S. Drug Enforcement Administration says it's the largest annual campaign to end overdoses, remember those who've been lost, acknowledge the grief of family and friends left behind, and renew the commitment to end overdose and related harms. An overdose is when the body is overwhelmed by a toxic amount of a substance or combination of substances, ranging from alcohol to illicit drugs, even prescribed medicines. The first International Overdose Awareness Day was in 2001. It was a barbecue remembrance event held at a Salvation Army needle exchange program in Australia, where the Pennington Institute, an independent public health organization, says its theme this year is 25 years on, still needed, because overdose continues to affect every community, and yet it can be prevented, noting while the day is still needed, it doesn't have to be forever. For more health news, go to foxnewshealth.com. 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I'm Lisa Brady, Fox News.
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2: 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Henry A. Wallace is best known as the father of hybrid seed corn and the start of the Pioneer Hybrid Seed Company. But Wallace was also a successful journalist and politician. He wrote for the publication that bears his name, Wallace's Farmer Magazine. But many forget that Wallace was the 10th U.S. Secretary of Commerce, the 11th Secretary of Agriculture, and the 33rd Vice President of the United States under Franklin Delano Roosevelt. As a side note, Wallace's father, Henry C. Wallace, was Secretary of Agriculture from 1921 to his death in 1924. I'm Mark Oppold.
3: 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It's moving day. The Linn County Secondary Road Department has moved to a new location. That new office is at 1944 County Home Road in Marion. That's the southwest corner of County Home Road and Highway 13. But to complete the move, the Secondary Road Department office will be closed all day today. The office will reopen at the new location tomorrow. A ribbon-cutting ceremony and open house will be held at a future date once the department is fully moved in to celebrate the new facility and provide the public with an opportunity to tour that new space. Additional details will be announced once they become available. KXCL Live and Local with Jeff Stein is coming up on this Monday morning as we wrap up August. September starts tomorrow, but the KXCL Live and Local program begins in just seconds after the latest news from Fox at 8 o'clock.
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5: The conflict will keep escalating. I'm Dave Anthony, Fox News. After Iran retaliated yesterday's U.S. attacks, the first strikes in a month that targeted Iranian forces preparing to launch rockets with sea mines into the Strait of Hormuz. Fox's Trey Yinks is in Tel Aviv.
6: I just spoke with President Trump, who told Fox News the United States will respond to the Iranian attack on U.S. forces overnight in Jordan. The president said, "We're going to hit them hard. There will be a response." He indicated that all of the missiles, except one, were intercepted by U.S. air defense systems. One missile was identified as not going to hit anything significant, and they allowed it to pass through the airspace.
5: Iran also fired a drone intercepted by the United Arab Emirates. The president also just posted on Truth Social that Iran is officially a failed nation with no currency, 300% inflation, and their leadership is in total disarray. The renewed fighting has sent oil prices up more than 3% right now. It is back to work this hour for Lindsay Clancy's jury in Plymouth, Massachusetts, at her murder trial and the killing of her three kids. She's using an insanity defense, citing postpartum psychosis and severe mental health issues.
7: The jury is considering a range of verdicts. Not guilty due to a lack of criminal responsibility would likely result in civil confinement. First-degree murder carries life in prison without the possibility of parole. Second-degree murder is life with the possibility of parole. And manslaughter comes with a max sentence of 20 years.
5: That's Fox's Nate Foy outside the courthouse. 15 people still unaccounted for in Arizona after a flash flood in the Grand Canyon. At least one person was killed. And now an update on a much bigger flood catastrophe.
8: Rescuers are searching for as many as 900 workers believed to be trapped in tunnels at 12 hydropower sites that are buried in mud as the death toll continues to rise. Days after nearly 30-foot high waves of water swept through the area along the Nepal-China border. At least 900 people have died and more than 4,700 are still missing.
5: That's Tanya J. Powers. 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
9: 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Heroes like U.S. Army Sergeant William Bernard McKenna, exposed to burn pits McKenna later died from T-cell lymphoma, leaving his wife, Tina, and two daughters. Tunnel to Towers honored Sergeant McKenna. 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Donate $11 a month. 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
5: It is back to work at the Capitol this morning for some lawmakers.
11: The Republican-controlled House is back in session this week with a busy to-do list over the next few weeks. Topping that agenda, a government spending bill to prevent a pre-election shutdown at the end of September. The House and Senate each passed competing proposals to extend funding into December. House Republicans are also eager to push through another budget reconciliation bill, and the White House is urging passage of a supplemental spending package to provide the military with billions of dollars to replenish weapons stockpiles. The Senate does not return to Washington until the middle of September. In Washington, Jared Halpern, Fox News.
5: Now, this return from recess won't last long. House lawmakers will leave again and take Labor Day and the rest of next week off as well. Lake America is official now on Google Maps, which is making the change days after President Trump's executive order renaming Lake Ontario, though it is still called that on Google Maps in Canada, as the two countries have dueling tariffs in a new trade war. On Wall Street, stock futures are down about 200 points for the Dow before today's and this week's trading. At the movie, Spider-Man, still king of the box office. Brand New Day remains number one.
12: For a fifth straight weekend, taking in about $22 million.
13: I didn't know you could get that big.
12: Two newcomers couldn't even come close. The animated Coyote versus Acme did a respectable $14 million.
14: Acme is evil.
12: While Ridley Scott's The Dog Stars stumbled into fifth place with just $8 million. And that's a tough opening for the $100 million plus sci-fi film. Meantime, Spider-Man is closing in on $900 million domestically and still has the box office all to himself. Carmen Roberts, Fox News.
5: Also in the top five this week at the box office, The Odyssey third, followed by Insidious out of the further. I'm Dave Anthony, and this is Fox News.
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17: From the TV9 Newsroom, I'm Emily Schrod. Sunday, dozens of people in Dubuque gave their input as the Dubuque Community School District works to make almost $18 million in cuts over the next 4 years. The district says some schools will have to close in order to make that budget work. Officials are considering three different options. All of them would include closing Jefferson Middle School. In Scenario 1, Roosevelt and Washington Middle Schools would stay open, serving grades 6th through 8th. In Scenario 2, Washington Middle School would close in addition to Jefferson. Roosevelt would serve grades 6 and 7, and two high schools would serve 8 through 12. In Scenario 3, Washington and Jefferson would both close. Roosevelt would serve 6th and 7th grades. One high school would serve 8th and 9th grades, and another high school would serve 10th through 12th. Sunday's input session gave people a look at how much each plan saves in funding. After the presentation, groups gave their feedback to district leaders. The final community input meeting is set for September 2nd at 6 p.m. at Irving Elementary. A task force will review the feedback and recommend one option to the school board. The board is set to vote on a plan sometime this fall. The Polk County Sheriff's Office says one of their deputies was involved in a head-on wrong-way crash early Sunday morning. It happened in central Iowa. Court documents show 41-year-old Mandy Gaither of Ames was driving south on I-35 in the northbound lanes when she hit the deputy head-on. Gaither is charged with operating while under the influence, child endangerment, and false imprisonment. Investigators say Gaither's 14-year-old child was in the vehicle at the time. An Iowa State Patrol airplane was watching the vehicle from above and recorded video of the child hanging out the window trying to escape while Gaither was driving the wrong way. Officials say the teen is hurt, but no other injuries have been reported. For breaking news alerts and your First Alert forecast anytime, download the TV9 News app.
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17: The KCRG TV9 First Alert forecast. Today, a chance for storms with a high of 88. Southwest winds at 5 to 15 miles per hour. Tonight brings a chance storms with a low of 71. Light southeast winds. Slight chance of storms tomorrow with a high of 90. A slight chance of storms north tomorrow night. Otherwise, mostly clear with a low of 73. I'm TV9 First Alert Storm Team Meteorologist Camille Dinka on News Talk 1540 KXEL.
26: We have 74 degrees now on News Talk 1540 KXEL.
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27: 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On this Monday, I'm thinking about immigration in America, which has been a chronic problem for what? 20 years? 15 years? Another migrant in Maine was shot dead by ICE. Very frustrating. We already know about the incidents in Minneapolis. Two people who interfered with law enforcement were killed by ICE agents. Then another individual was gunned down in Houston. Now in Maine, a Colombian national has been killed. Problem is that we, the American public, don't hear much from Mark Wayne Mullen, the Secretary of Homeland Security. He hasn't gone on TV or radio to explain what the deuce is happening. The border czar, Tom Homan, who I like and who I've spoken with on television, recently said the administration would institute a, quote, short pause on traffic stops chasing migrants. But President Trump, as you may know, overrode that almost immediately. Now, the feds have to give us more information about ICE and their techniques because these killings affect every single person living in this country. I am rigorous in my support of knowing who is here in America. But this kind of chaos generated by the federal government has got to cease. Maine, where the latest migrant was killed, now may go Democrat after all of the craziness up there. Back in a moment. 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That is the Morning O'Reilly Update. More analysis later on.
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28: Good morning. Backhanded on a Monday, final day of August for 2026. It's August 31st, and KXEL News Time is approaching 12 minutes past 8. Thanks so much for being along. coming up in the 9 o'clock hour. Well, you know, it's going to be Labor Day weekend coming up, and that's the last big cookout event for a lot of people. You want to make sure your grill is clean and safe. We'll tell you about a business that helps you get there. Jack Taddeo of Barbaclean will join us in the 9 o'clock hour. Also in the 9 o'clock hour, KXEL's Tim Harwood will connect with Jordan Bancroft of the Waterloo Cedar Falls Symphony Orchestra. They'll talk about the upcoming season in 90 minutes. In the 10 o'clock hour, Michael Libby of Insight on Business will connect with Tom Eibel of a company called Freudenberg. Now, you may not know them by that name, but we have a pretty good sense that you have some of their products in your home and you don't even know it. That's coming up in the 10 o'clock hour. All that and more as we are live and local until 11, at which time it's the Glenn Beck radio program. 8 o'clock hour on a Monday, though, means the latest edition of American Radio Journal with Loman Henry and the latest memories from the field with Wade Kisner. 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
0: This is a Bloomberg Money Minute. Car buyers are in a tough spot. Experian reports used car loan interest rates at just over 11%. For new cars, it's just above 6%, but prices are near record highs. Kelley Blue Book says that in July, the average new car sold for just under $50,000. Still, Ray Shefska, co-founder of CarEdge, says buying a new car could cost you less than used over time.
2: Your future cost and future breakdown costs are limited by getting a new car because it's under warranty.
0: Shefska says there are still some new cars costing $25,000 or less, and new car buyers might qualify for special rates. But before hitting the showroom, think about what you need and know the out-the-door price.
2: The selling price, any dealer installed accessories that you've agreed to or packages that you've agreed to, sales tax, title, licensing fees, processing fees.
0: He says negative equity for trade-ins is worse than ever, with some loans stretching out 8, 9, and even 10 years. Gina Cervetti, Bloomberg Radio.
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20: From Hawaii to Florida, Arizona to New York, this is American Radio Journal. On this edition, President Donald Trump has launched an economic D-Day on Iran. What does that really mean? Victoria Coates from the Heritage Foundation is here to explain. The late U.S. Senator Lindsey Graham's sister has won a runoff election in South Carolina to become the Republican nominee for a full term. Scott Parkinson from the Club for Growth has the real story. An estimated 1 billion people set foot in an elevator every day, but America isn't making enough of them. Eric Boehm of Reason Magazine reports. And the principles of equality embedded in our nation's founding documents remain a work in progress. So says Dr. Paul Kengor from the Institute for Faith and Freedom at Grove City College on this week's American Radio Journal Commentary. I'm Loman Henry, and welcome to American Radio Journal. The Trump administration has pivoted from kinetic military action to economic warfare against Iran, launching what it terms an economic D-Day. To find out what that means, we turn to Victoria Coates. She is vice president for the Catherine and Shelby Colum Davis Institute for National Security and Foreign Policy at the Heritage Foundation. Victoria, welcome back to American Radio Journal. Victoria, when we talk about economic D-Day, this isn't a term we've heard before, and I'm sure that most Americans have no idea what is involved. So what are the steps that the Trump administration is going to take in this economic D-Day assault on Iran?
21: Well, Loman, it's great to be with you. And I think that your audience should think about this incrementally as part of a process, a larger policy that the president's been pursuing really since the first term when we had what we called then the maximum pressure campaign. And that was unprecedented. That was the largest unilateral U.S. sanctions that had ever been put on a country, were put on Iran, and it did devastating damage. We got a huge amount done in terms of reducing their resources. And the point there was to starve them of resources so they would not pursue a nuclear weapon. And they were so close to the edge at the end of the president's first term. If the Biden administration had just kept that pressure on, I think they might have gotten to a real nuclear deal. They were that close to collapse, but the Biden people decided to take a different tack. They released the sanctions pressure. They gave the Iranians about $150 billion, essentially, in sanctions relief. And they used that for October 7th and their nuclear program and their Islamic Revolutionary Guard Corps, and they did not use it to invest in their country. So when President Trump came back in and we did start reinforcing the sanctions, they were very quickly in very, very bad shape. And they had some bank failures last year, and the protests around Christmas were all about the economy and hyperinflation and the devaluing currency. So now they've had Operation Epic Fury, the military operation, which no president has done before. This has inflicted further damage on them. And I believe the assessment is now that if we do this final enormous tranche of what we call secondary sanctions, that is going to force them, if they wish to survive in any kind of form, to come to the table and agree to the president's terms. And the secondary sanctions, just real quick, are sanctions on other people, who other countries that do business with Iran. And what Secretary Bessent announced on Monday is there will be no negotiations on this. There's no gray area. There's no wiggle room. If you do business with Iran, you will not do business with the United States. And that's why folks aren't buying that 40 million barrels of oil that Iran has on the ocean right now, because they want to do business with the U.S. They don't just want to buy cheap Iranian oil.
3: So as we look at these secondary sanctions that are being placed on countries that are doing business with Iran, can you maybe drill down a little bit deeper here, Victoria? What do we mean by those sanctions specifically?
21: Well, imagine you're China, which isn't the most pleasant thing to imagine, but imagine you're China and you're used to getting about 1.5 million barrels of pretty heavily discounted Iranian oil a day, and you've been happy with that and don't particularly care about what the U.S. policy is towards Iran as long as that stream continues. But you look at, if you hear from Secretary Bessent that there are going to be potential sanctions on you, you have to rethink that relationship. And we did it again in the first term with China, where we actually worked with China to make sure there was enough product on the market for them to reduce their imports of Iranian oil. And they did it. And they told us it's not a choice for us. Doing business with a $30 trillion economy is what we want to do. We do not mean we like the cheap Iranian oil, but that's not central to our economic well-being. Our interaction with the United States is. And all sorts of things can happen to you. You can get cut off from the Federal Reserve, which is essentially where all of the world's financial transactions take place. So you're cutting yourself off from the world financial system. You can't, you know, your assets are subject to seizure, you know, so it's pretty dire. And I think you're going to see folks make very practical decisions that it's not worth it to do business with a failing economy and give up commerce with the United States.
3: The U.S. naval blockade of Iran, as you look at this, Victoria, has that been having an impact as well?
21: Yes, it's been devastating. And it really was a master stroke in April to turn the tables on Iran. You know, we hadn't known going into Epic Fury if they were going to actually play their card of harassing shipping through the Strait of Hormuz. They did play that card in March, and in April, the president turned the tables on them and said, you know what, if you won't let anyone else through, you're not going to go through either. And so it's really cut off their oil exports. Their pain threshold is around 500,000 barrels a day. If they can get that out, they're going to limp along. It's not nice, but they can do it. But we have gotten them down around 200,000 barrels a day, and they can't go on. I mean, that's them failure. It's coming down the pike for them. And on top of that, because they have such an underdeveloped economy, they are very heavily dependent on imports. And so things like processed oil products, like gasoline for cars, they have to import that. And they're not able to get enough of it in. And so we're hearing from inside Iran that there are terrible gas shortages, terrible lines, or stations just aren't opening at all. And so that's a huge problem for them that's making all their other problems worse.
3: I suppose part of the issue here is that those who are in charge, at least at the moment in Iran, they can't be pressured by people, by the people, as much as we can do, obviously, here in our country. Victoria. So as this pressure mounts, we also have the looming midterm elections, and this whole issue in Iran is having an impact on that. Do you see the Iranians as thinking that maybe they can wait us out, even despite these economic sanctions?
21: Well, it's interesting. I think they did think that before the blockade and before this announcement, but they're starting to talk a very different game. And yes, they don't care about the pain of the Iranian people, but make no mistake about it, they are terrified of the Iranian people. And the reason they reacted so violently, what happened in January was different from previous rounds of repression in 2019 or 2009, for example, when they killed maybe 1,000, 1,500 people, which is horrible and indefensible. But this time they went well beyond that. They, at least 25,000 were killed, maybe as many as 40,000. So they were leaving no one standing, which shows you they're in a very different place. And of course, that breeds no goodwill towards them from the Iranian people. And they're very limited in what they can do at this point to mollify the Iranian people. They're going to have to cut off the subsidies that they've been providing for food, for example. And that's going to cause a lot of other unhappiness.
3: And so the chess match continues over Iran. We have been talking with Victoria Coates. She is a vice president in the Davis Institute for National Security at the Heritage Foundation, a renowned national expert on these sorts of things. Victoria, tell us a little bit about Heritage, and also, obviously, a very complicated subject. Where can folks go on the web to read a lot of your research and commentary on this?
21: Well, the Heritage Foundation, which is occasionally in the news, Lumen, is in fact the world's largest conservative think tank, although we will engage with all of our partners across the political spectrum. We are a full-range think tank. We do national security. That's my piece of it. Also, we have a legal center, domestic policy, energy policy. Your audience should think of us as their outpost in Washington. We go there so they don't have to. You can find all of our work by our wonderful experts at heritage.org. And we're going to get a new website in the next couple of months. And so I invite folks to come and check it out.
3: Victoria Coates of the Heritage Foundation. Victoria, thank you so much for being back with us. Appreciate it.
21: Thank you. Anytime.
3: Scott Parkinson at the Club for Growth. We continue to have state-by-state primary election results. A couple of more states this week. Scott Parkinson is going to bring us up to date. Scott, as always, very good to have you here.
4: It's my pleasure.
3: Well, South Carolina had a runoff. There's a U.S. Senate seat there, and unfortunately, very sad circumstances. Everybody will recall that U.S. Senator Lindsey Graham passed away a couple of months ago. So a runoff election relative to who's going to hold that seat going forward. How did that turn out this past Tuesday?
4: Well, you might remember that following Lindsey Graham's death, his sister, Darlene Graham, was given sort of a placeholder title appointed by Governor McMaster. They were going to have this big special election to fill the Republican nomination. But she decided not just to be a placeholder and instead to run for the full six-year term. And she made the runoff against Congressman Ralph Norman. And when you sort of think about the geographic divide between South Carolina in the north and in the south, Graham did really, really well in the south along the coastline, and Ralph Norman's base was up north. This ended up being a fairly competitive runoff, but Graham prevailed in that one by about 6-8%. What we have now is her heading to the general election against a Democrat that should be a safe Republican seat.
3: Across the country in Oklahoma, Oklahomans were nominating candidates for governor. Club for Growth, a little bit involved in that. How did the gubernatorial runoff turn out?
4: So what you had here was the state attorney general, Gettner Drummond, running against Mike Mazie. Mike Mazie is a successful businessman. He's somebody that's worked in previous administrations in the budget and finance areas. And he's just a rock-solid conservative, also previously served in the legislature, had the record to back it up. And the Club for Growth PAC endorsed Mazie several months ago. President Trump also endorsed Mazie. This one was sort of a nail-biter, one of the closer races that the club has been involved in, at least during my tenure over the last 8 years. Mazie ended up prevailing and winning the Republican nomination by slightly more than 2,000 votes, which was less than 1%. We're really excited about that. The club PACs invested over $9 million in this race, really exposing Gettner Drummond's opposition to school choice. You know, ever since COVID, I think a lot of people are waking up in the States, understanding that schools are actually not providing the best opportunities through the public school system based on tying a student down to a zip code in a classroom. We support school choice that actually empowers parents and students to pick the best school that fits for them, making sure that the money follows them, things like the backpack bill in Arizona, big policy priorities for the club. Mike Mazey is going to be a school choice champion in Oklahoma. We think that Governor Drummond would have been sort of the worst thing that could have happened if you believe in empowering parents and students when it comes to K through 12 education. So we're thrilled for Mike Mazey winning the nomination. That's going to be a safe Republican seat in the general election.
3: As we look at the calendar now, Scott, just a few days away from the Labor Day weekend, most of the primaries are behind us, a couple scattered primaries still to occur in September. But for the most part, we are just about done with primary season. As we head into the fall here, Scott, just overall, I'm interested in your take on what the political climate is as the midterm election cycle heads into the home stretch.
4: Well, I think all throughout America, you got a lot of people that are wrapping up their summer plans. Their kids are going back to school. Vacations are closing down. People are starting to pivot their attention toward the November 3rd elections. And when that happens, I think that people will start to do research and educate themselves on the crazy positions that some of these Democrats are taking. I think that they will look at 4 years ago, 2 years ago, when Joe Biden was president of the United States, you know, and I say that in quotes because we know that he really wasn't calling the shots. Now we have accountability with a Republican government in the House, Senate, and White House. And obviously, there's still a high cost of living. There's still affordability crisis that was caused by over 21% inflation during those 4 years of Joe Biden. And I think people are going to have to ask themselves, do they want to go back to the economy that leads to

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0: Scott Parkinson from the Club for Growth. Scott, looking forward to checking in with you next week, and we'll go all around the country next week and take a look at the individual races. So looking forward to having you back, and thank you for being here.
1: You're welcome.
0: Among the mundane but very important items which America does not manufacture enough of are elevators. Eric Boehm of Reason Magazine looks into our lagging elevator industry. Eric?
2: So here's a strange fact about modern America. We invented the elevator as we know it, and yet when it comes to actually building elevators, we've managed to make the process just remarkably expensive, complicated, and really slow. I mean, think about how often you use one. In fact, you probably don't really think about it when you use one. You push the button, you step in, you zoom off, you step out and go on about your day. It's easy to forget just how revolutionary that little box is, that elevator. Without it, modern cities simply wouldn't exist. We couldn't have skyscrapers. You couldn't have a 40-story apartment building, no penthouse apartments. And for millions of people who use wheelchairs or walkers or strollers, just getting around day-to-day life could be dramatically harder. Around the world, people ride an elevator roughly a billion times a day. And in the United States alone, elevator travels more than 2.5 billion miles every year. That's more than all of the miles traveled by trains and airplanes combined. So here's the big question. If elevators are that important, why has America gotten so bad at building them? Hi, folks. I'm Eric Boehm with Reason Magazine. Thanks for joining us on this edition of American Radio Journal. I recently wrote an article for Reason Magazine, and we've got an accompanying video that you can find on Reason TV at YouTube that looks at this question in much more detail than we'll be able to cover today about why America just doesn't build as many elevators anymore. We've got a really fun backstory about the history of the elevator, too. Lots of fun facts in there, stuff that you've probably never heard or never really thought about before. But I want to bring a couple of those points to the show here because a couple of these things I think are important and really worth highlighting, because the rules that we've created, some with good intentions and others without such good intentions, have made it more expensive to build elevators, and as a result, more expensive to build housing, more expensive to build just about anything in America. So let's start with some of the numbers. America has a lot of elevators. We've got over a million of them, actually. That sounds like a lot. It sounds like it's a big number, and it is. But compared with other wealthy countries, we're actually kind of elevator poor. The United States has about 3.1 elevators for every 1,000 people. France and Germany have three times as many on a per capita basis. New York City and Switzerland have about the same population, and New York City has a lot more big buildings, but Switzerland has twice as many passenger elevators. So why is that? Well, one big reason is the price tag. There's a 2024 report from the Center for Building in North America that estimates installing a new four-stop elevator in New York City costs about $158,000. In Switzerland, it's about $36,000. The American elevator costs 3 to 4 times as much. And when something costs more, you're going to get less of them, of course. And one reason for the high cost is regulation. Now, of course, safety regulations matter. Nobody wants an elevator that's unsafe or that suddenly becomes an express ride to the basement. But regulations that have nothing to do with safety have had some serious unintended consequences. For example, American elevators are generally required to be significantly larger than elevators installed in many European countries and in other parts of the world. The idea here is understandable. It's even well-intentioned. You want to make sure there's enough room in an elevator for a wheelchair, for a stretcher, for emergency access. But American requirements often go well beyond what is necessary just to accommodate, say, a wheelchair or a stretcher. In some places, many cities have rules that say the elevators must be big enough to turn a stretcher around inside the elevator. European cities and countries often don't have that same rule. Sounds like a small difference, but it's actually quite significant. When you have to build a larger elevator, that means you're requiring more space in a floor plan. That also means the elevator weighs more. It's a bigger elevator that requires more heavy-duty equipment, and it costs more to install. So what ends up happening is that developers often then decide to leave the elevator out of the building altogether, particularly if it's a smaller building, 3 or 4 stories high. And so a rule that is intended to make those buildings more accessible actually ends up having the opposite effect. It makes it less accessible

0: The cost of the elevator is so much that people don't build them. But perhaps the strangest part of the American elevator system, the American elevator problem, involves prefabrication. In much of the rest of the world, elevators are manufactured in factories and then brought to construction sites to be installed. That's faster and it's cheaper. And importantly, those elevators are just as safe. But in the United States, union rules basically prohibit that sort of factory-built elevator construction. That means that instead of just installing factory-built components on site, elevators have to be built on site by hand when a new building is going up. Now imagine if that rule was in place for, say, your oven in your kitchen, right? Rather than buying an oven at the store and having it installed in your kitchen, you had to hire a unionized worker to come in and build an oven piece by piece in the kitchen for you. That would obviously cost a lot more. It would make the kitchen renovation that you're doing a lot more expensive. And so you can see how these things just sort of accumulate over time. More expense, more time, more cost. And the consequences, of course, go far beyond just the elevator itself. We spend enormous amounts of time talking about how to make housing more affordable, but affordability isn't just about the rent that is charged on the finished product. It's about all of these little pieces, all of the things that go into building new housing or upgrading existing housing. And this is where the elevator really becomes more than just an elevator. It's sort of a case study in a much bigger American problem. We're very good at inventing things. We're not always very good at making it easy to build them. We regulate things, sometimes for very legitimate reasons, but over time, those systems can accumulate. One rule gets added to another, one restriction layered on top of another, and eventually something that used to be cheap and relatively simple becomes extraordinarily expensive. The elevator once changed America. It allowed cities to grow in all sorts of different ways. It transformed the way that we live and work and move around. The technology today is something that we tend to take for granted. But it's a cost that we shouldn't take for granted. It's something we should look more closely at. Because if America wants more housing, more accessible cities, more affordable construction, then you've got to make it easier to get up to those high floors. For Reason Magazine, I'm Eric Boehm. Check out our latest video on this. America invented elevators. Now we suck at building them. That's the headline on it. You can find that at Reason.com. Or check out the video at Reason TV on YouTube. And catch me right back here next week on another edition of American Radio Journal.
1: Our nation's founding fathers were conflicted over the issue of slavery, but the principles of equality they enshrined in the Declaration of Independence set us off on the right course. So says American Spectator Editor-in-Chief Dr. Paul Kengor on this American Radio Journal commentary.
2: As America this 2026 continues to commemorate its 250th anniversary, we remember what we hold dear about our founders, but also what we regret. And no doubt, the latter includes the issue of slavery. It's the elephant in the living room, or in Independence Hall. The Declaration's promise of independence certainly didn't extend to black Americans. The full story about those men, the nation they founded, and their tragic experience with slavery is actually much more complicated. One might start with George Washington, the father of our country. He was his countrymen's unanimous choice for president. He was so beloved, so revered, that many wanted him to be king. And yet, that father of a country known for independence and liberty owned slaves. To maintain his farm at Mount Vernon, Washington relied on 316 slaves, of which 143 were in his possession entirely, but not without pain to his conscience. Washington viewed slavery as a necessary evil to maintain his property. In April 1786, he lamented to Pennsylvanian Robert Morris, quote, "There is not a man living who wishes more sincerely than I do to see a plan adopted for the abolition of it," unquote. In an August 1799 letter to Robert Lewis, Washington stated emphatically, quote, "I am principled against this kind of traffic in the human species," unquote. Many slave-owning founders were highly conflicted. They knew it was wrong, and they said so explicitly. Consider Thomas Jefferson, author of the Declaration of Independence. In his 1787 Notes on the State of Virginia, Jefferson said, quote, "I tremble for my country when I reflect that God is just." He hoped, quote, "under the auspices of heaven for a total emancipation," unquote. Thomas Jefferson responded with more than mere words. In his first term in Virginia's House of Burgesses, Jefferson, even as he personally owned 200 slaves, nonetheless proposed legislation to emancipate slaves in Virginia. The motion was defeated. In his 1774 draft instructions to the Virginia delegates to the First Continental Congress, Jefferson explicitly called for an end to the slave trade. In 1784, in Congress, he proposed a law banishing slavery from the entire new Western territory. It failed by only one vote. As president in 1807, Jefferson urged Congress to, quote, withdraw the citizens of the United States from all further participation, unquote, in slavery. Jefferson was personally compromised, like George Washington, but he nonetheless did his part to try to end slavery. Many founders were in that position, if not all. Historian Thomas West stated categorically, quote, listen carefully, every leading founder acknowledged that slavery was wrong. All of the founders, even those who defended slavery, knew well that blacks are human beings. Most important, adds West, quote, the ground for the eventual total abolition of slavery was laid in the establishment of the equality principle advanced by Jefferson, Madison, Franklin, Hamilton, Adams, Washington, and other leading founders, many of whom had no slaves at all. It would take a man named Abraham Lincoln to fully extend that equality principle to all Americans, including black Americans. Abolishing the evil of slavery in America, as in every other country, simply would not and could not happen overnight. It took time and it took pain. Blood would be spilled at an unprecedented level. The bloodiest war in the nation's history, the Civil War. More Americans died in the Civil War than in all other wars combined in the history of America. Think about that. The American Revolution put forth the promise of liberty, but it was Lincoln and the Civil War that would enact it for all Americans, including those held in bondage. All of this is reason to celebrate the 250th anniversary of the Declaration of Independence. Its signers were flawed men, but its principles were not. For American Radio Journal, I'm Paul Kengor. Thanks for listening.
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4: This is a Bloomberg Money Minute. Fear surrounding AI and what it will do to us economically is real and justified. Torsten Slok, chief economist at Apollo Global Management, has been tracking it.
5: There's a lot of worries about that when AI comes along, a lot of workers are going to lose their jobs. What we found was that that effect is not quite here yet.
4: But one effect of AI in the workplace is here.
5: We categorized the employment and wage numbers into occupations.
4: Slok and his team at Apollo found that despite some high-profile announcements from tech companies cutting jobs and replacing them with AI, the overall job market drag, at least so far, is not on paper. Payrolls, but pay checks.
5: Those occupations that are highly exposed to AI, they are seeing weaker wage growth.
4: The analysis shows wages rising nearly 7% more slowly for workers at jobs with high exposure to potential replacement by AI versus those with low. As for whether at some point it will begin impacting payrolls also,
5: we just don't know.
4: Meaning that the fear remains justified. Andrew O'Day, Bloomberg Radio.
6: Filter days at Arnold Motor Supply. News. I'm Therese Crowley. We're going to hit them hard after Iran launched 8 missiles at U.S. troops in Jordan.
7: President Trump told Fox News the United States will respond to the Iranian attack on U.S. forces overnight in Jordan. The president said, we're going to hit them hard. There will be a response. He indicated that all of the missiles, except one, were intercepted by U.S. air defense systems.
6: Fox's Trey Ying says the other was a miss after the U.S. struck Iran missile batteries preparing to launch new sea mines into the Strait of Hormuz. The Lindsay Clancy jury back to deliberate after a weekend at home, whether she's guilty of killing her 3 children. A flash flood in Grand Canyon's Bright Angel Canyon. 15 hikers missing, 1 dead. Chopper pilots and crews rescue 60 more. With park hotels closed, its water pipeline knocked out. 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
8: The KCRG TV 9 First Alert forecast. Today, a chance for storms with a high of 88. Southwest winds at 5 to 15 miles per hour. Tonight brings a chance storms with a low of 71. Light southeast winds. Slight chance of storms tomorrow with a high of 90. A slight chance of storms north tomorrow night. Otherwise, mostly clear with a low of 73. I'm TV 9 First Alert Storm Team Meteorologist Camille Dinka on News Talk 1540 KXCL.
9: The eastern Iowa temperature is 77 degrees.
10: Online health questions required.
11: And now, this is the Kudlow Riff.
12: Yeah, the story is this woke one and woke two. You know, the Democratic Socialists of America and their fellow travelers, there's a lot of communism in this, by the way, but AOC leading the charge saying, well, that was just woke one, ha, ha, ha, ha. A lot of amnesia there.
11: More after this.
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12: They peddle old school Leninism with some new faces at the front pushing economic grievances and fomenting class warfare. There's terrific. Ben Shapiro, Daily Wire, very smart guy. And the other part is, it's not only that they want to end capitalism and institute a completely state-run economy, which is socialism and communism, but they, woke 2.0 that's being pushed is about hating Jews, hating the state of Israel. That's what it's about. I've never seen such anti-Semitism, outward, open anti-Semitism. Right here in New York City, of course, Mayor Mondami is the biggest anti-Semite in the city. So this combines, if you think about it, this combines communism with, communism, Marxism, the state runs the economy, with some form of radical Islamism, which hates Jewish people and the state of Israel. And it's a lethal, lethal combination. And AOC, who may or may not run for the Senate or President, I don't know, but she laughs this off. But there's a bad case of amnesia. This is what they were talking about in 2020 and 2021 and throughout the Biden administration. And now they're still talking about it, only it's bigger, worse, more poisoned, more anti-Semitism, more hatred for not only Jews and Israel, but for America. Everything wrong is blamed on America.
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15: This is a Bloomberg Money Minute. Five Guys CEO and co-founder Jerry Morrell tells Bloomberg's The Close that the company gets a lot of offers to sell the burger chain and go public. He wants to keep it private and in the family.
10: We've got probably close to 20 family members working in our business that like Five Guys and want us to keep it.
15: Five Guys started in 1986 in Arlington, Virginia, and just opened in Beijing, joining a group of U.S. fast food brands entering or expanding in China. But Murrell does not worry about the competition.
10: I think one of the best run companies in the whole world is McDonald's, and I would never want to try to compete with them on price. We do a different thing.
15: And Murrell says they're all facing high prices now.
10: It really doesn't matter if the price goes up for beef or not, because it's going up for everybody. And we've always told the kids not to worry about the price.
15: Murrell says even with changing tastes in the marketplace, Five Guys strives to maintain the company as a family business. Amy Morris, Bloomberg Radio.
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11: 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Celebrating 250 years of America, highlighting moments in history. 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
18: September 29th, 1978. A young mother and elementary school teacher in Georgia named Paula Wallace decides to get an official state charter for the Savannah College of Art and Design. But at that point, the school was still a dream. It took a year's worth of further work by Wallace and her family to acquire a school building, hire a faculty, and create a full curriculum. But after just a few years, SCAD, as the school became known, was not only becoming one of the most respected art institutions in the country, it was also bringing what had been the declining city of Savannah back to life. SCAD began using abandoned and decaying buildings in the city, not only for classes and dorms, but also as living art and architecture projects. SCAD has since added a film school and has alternative locations in Atlanta and France. Today, Paula Wallace is still the president of SCAD and one of the highest paid university presidents in the world. And that's history.
11: And now, Joe Concha sounds off.
17: Chelsea Handler goes on random podcasts, in this case with CNN's Kara Swisher, to talk about how new Attorney General Todd Blanche may and Roe.
19: We're going to get Todd Blanche. He's going to be confirmed, and he's going to overturn Roe v. Wade. We're all sitting around. All these men who have these powerful platforms are sitting around watching this happen to women, to communities that you could instead be supporting. You don't have to, like, turn over a whole new leaf. It's just about being a decent human being.
17: Yeah, except that Roe v. Wade was overturned more than 4 years ago, you idiot. Oh, my hair hurts.
11: Keep listening for more entertaining and informative opinions from Joe.
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15: This is a Bloomberg Money Minute. Five Guys CEO and co-founder Jerry Murrell tells Bloomberg's The Close that the company gets a lot of offers to sell the burger chain and go public. He wants to keep it private and in the family.
10: We've got probably close to 20 family members working in our business that like Five Guys and want us to keep it.
15: Five Guys started in 1986 in Arlington, Virginia, and just opened in Beijing, joining a group of U.S. fast food brands entering or expanding in China. But Murrell does not worry about the competition.
10: I think one of the best run companies in the whole world is McDonald's, and I would never want to try to compete with them on price. We do a different thing.
15: And Murrell says they're all facing high prices now.
10: It really doesn't matter if the price goes up for beef or not, because it's going up for everybody. And we've always told the kids not to worry about the price.
15: Murrell says even with changing tastes in the marketplace, Five Guys strives to maintain the company as a family business. Amy Morris, Bloomberg Radio.
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21: I'm Wade Kisner. After hunting birds for over 50 years, I can say nothing's better than a day in the field with a great gun dog and a fine shotgun. Although the hunt always comes to an end, the special memories stay with us for a lifetime. Join us as we share some memories from the field.
22: When you'd go hunting at your uncle's, obviously back then, opening day of pheasant season was like a national holiday, of course. Was it that way for your family?
23: Oh, we always looked forward to it. We had it marked on the calendar just so we wouldn't miss it. And we'd kind of get pre-started on pheasant hunting by squirrel hunting. that didn't last all that long, and we'd always wait for the pheasant hunting and hoping we had snow so we could track them.
22: Because you never really had a dog in the situation back then. Well, like you said, you didn't really need it. There were birds. What was the bird populations like typically?
23: Oh, they were just everywhere. It was just unbelievable. In fact, when I got into high school, I would get off early when I was a senior, and he'd pick me up at school, and we'd go out east of Iowa City near West Branch and hunt Soil Bank. We'd always come home with two or three, and I got off at 2:30. The day quit for the law at that time at 4:30, so
22: yeah,
23: we didn't have very long to hunt.
22: By the time you drove out there, you had a couple hours before,
23: well,
22: or so?
23: Not even, maybe an hour, hour and a half or something like that. We'd always come home with two, three, four. Of course, at that time, the limit was six. No dog. The first time I ever hunted behind a dog was after I retired, and you invited me to go with you on a hero's hunt one.
22: Really? That was the first time you hunted with a dog?
23: Yes.
22: No kidding? Wow.
23: That was fun, too. Fun to see the dog work and everything like that.
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16: Bottom line, energy analysts say a deeper threat looms for the crude oil market well after the Iranian conflict is finally over. I'm Mark Oppold, your Bottom Line Report, this last day of August, brought to you by our friends at Helena. Attention remains fixed on a daily basis, and rightfully so, regarding the amount of oil moving through the Strait of Hormuz. Now, we've mentioned before on our program, but Bottom Line energy analysts say we are now reaching a very critical point regarding oil wells that have been shut down. They add, restoring production from those wells far more complicated than opening the strait. Experts say restarting a shutdown well requires restoring communication between equipment at the surface and equipment in oil reservoirs thousands of feet underground, and can take at least several weeks, if not longer. One analyst adds, it's highly complicated and high risk, adding some wells may never be reopened. This is the Bottom Line Report. Farm Progress Show and the new Agronomy Zone opens tomorrow in Boone, Iowa. Helena will be there. Helena, where innovation never stops. That's our Bottom Line this last day of August. I'm Mark Oppold, wishing you a profitable day and a profitable week ahead.
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25: This is a Bloomberg Money Minute. Many cash-strapped schools are draining their endowments just to stay alive. With nearly 200 private colleges borrowing from restricted endowment funds in 2025, colleges face financial pressure due to declining enrollments and shrinking income, with smaller institutions being hit the hardest as they fight over a dwindling pool of potential students. Faced with multi-million-dollar deficits, Hiram College in rural Ohio borrowed $47 million from its fund. Google has caved to President Trump's Lake America name change for Lake Ontario, relabeling the body of water in the U.S. on Google Maps. Google says that Canadians will see Lake Ontario and those outside U.S. and Canada will see both names. It was last Thursday that Trump said he was changing the name of the smallest of the five Great Lakes. Thus far, Apple has not followed suit on its map function. Google shares right now are up nearly 2%. Elsewhere, Wall Street just opened and stocks are down. Matt Piper, Bloomberg Radio.
3: The U.S. and Iran are threatening each other again. I'm Dave Anthony, Fox News. After the first American attack since late July, followed by Iranian retaliation,
4: President Trump told Fox News there will be a U.S. response to the Iranian attack on U.S. forces overnight in Jordan.
3: And he told Fox's Trey Inkston Tel Aviv will hit him very hard after those missiles were shot down.
4: The attack came after U.S. forces struck Iran's Larak Island after identifying preparations for an IRGC rocket launch that was meant to place new sea mines in the Strait of Hormuz.
3: Reuters reports Iran is vowing for every attack they'll hit back dozens of times greater. Here's President Masoud Pezeshkian through a translator.
5: In the face of aggression, we will not stand by. We are capable of delivering decisive response.
3: Daylight will help rescuers at the Grand Canyon in Arizona searching for about 15 people still unaccounted for after Saturday's flash flooding.
6: Now, eyewitnesses say they heard what sounded like a locomotive, then saw this wall of water, mud, and rocks rushing down Bright Angel Creek, wiping out bridges, trailers, tents, cabins in the Phantom Ranch camp.
3: Fox's William Lajeune says at least one person was found dead. It's up to more than 900 deaths in the much bigger flooding catastrophe along the China-Nepal border from last week. More than 4,000 people still missing. Lindsay Clancy's jury is back at work right now at her murder trial in Plymouth, Massachusetts, after the judge asked them a short time ago,
7: has any member of the jury read, seen, or overheard anything from any source that would affect your ability to be a fair and impartial juror in this case?
8: No.
7: All right. Next question is there any other serious matter or concern bearing on your service as a juror in this case that anybody needs to bring to my attention?
3: And with another no answer, Judge William Sullivan told the jury,
7: all I'm going to do is ask you to then, at this point, resume your deliberations.
3: Clancy's charged with murdering her three children, but is using an insanity defense citing postpartum psychosis and severe mental health issues. America's listening to Fox News.
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3: There's a sell-off to start the week and end the month on Wall Street. The Dow is dropping 329 points. The Nasdaq's down 116. The S&P 500 losing 34 points, taking back some of the gains in the stock market for August. President Trump is touting the new oil deal with Venezuela months after the U.S. operation captured leader Nicolas Maduro. He wrote on Truth Social he'll use crude from there to refill the strategic petroleum reserve here.
29: As of this month, the reserve held about 290 million barrels. That's near a 44-year low. Well, this newly announced deal grants the U.S. majority U.S. control over 65 billion barrels of proven oil reserves. It will allow for the development of 17 strategic oil fields to produce 1.5 million barrels per day.
3: That's Fox's Alex Hogan.
29: Critics argue that this will not have any short-term impact on gas prices. And because of the investment and the infrastructure required for this deal, there's still a lot of questions over when this could see an impact on the oil reserves as well.
3: Now, oil prices are up more than 3% with the renewed Iran-U.S. fighting. WTI, $86 a barrel. Brent crude is at 91. The price of the gas pump is up a penny. AAA's national average for regular $4.08 per gallon. A former NFL star is unretiring.
30: Three-time NFL Defensive Player of the Year Aaron Donald is back, signing with the Los Angeles Rams. The star defensive tackle agreeing to a one-year $20 million deal with playoff incentives that can reportedly raise the total value of the deal to $30 million. Donald retired in 2024 after 10 seasons in the NFL, all spent with the franchise. Coach Sean McVay says the Rams have not yet determined when Donald will actually play in a game. Frank Lanza, Fox News.
3: The NFL season starts a week from Wednesday. I'm Dave Anthony. This is Fox News.
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11: From the TV9 Newsroom, I'm Emily Schrod. Sunday, dozens of people in Dubuque gave their input as the Dubuque Community School District works to make almost $18 million in cuts over the next 4 years. The district says some schools will have to close in order to make that budget work. Officials are considering three different options. All of them would include closing Jefferson Middle School. In Scenario 1, Roosevelt and Washington Middle Schools would stay open, serving grades 6th through 8th. In Scenario 2, Washington Middle School would close in addition to Jefferson. Roosevelt would serve grades 6 and 7, and two high schools would serve 8th through 12th. In Scenario 3, Washington and Jefferson would both close. Roosevelt would serve 6th and 7th grades. One high school would serve 8th and 9th grades, and another high school would serve 10th through 12th. Sunday's input session gave people a look at how much each plan saves in funding. After the presentation, groups gave their feedback to district leaders. The final community input meeting is set for September 2nd at 6 p.m. at Irving Elementary. A task force will review the feedback and recommend one option to the school board. The board is set to vote on a plan sometime this fall. The Polk County Sheriff's Office says one of their deputies was involved in a head-on wrong-way crash early Sunday morning. It happened in central Iowa. Court documents show 41-year-old Mandy Gaither of Ames was driving south on I-35 in the northbound lanes when she hit the deputy head-on. Gaither is charged with operating while under the influence, child endangerment, and false imprisonment. Investigators say Gaither's 14-year-old child was in the vehicle at the time. An Iowa State Patrol airplane was watching the vehicle from above and recorded video of the child hanging out the window trying to escape while Gaither was driving the wrong way. Officials say the teen is hurt, but no other injuries have been reported. For breaking news alerts and your first alert forecast,
8: This is a Bloomberg Money Minute. Fear surrounding AI and what it will do to us economically is real and justified. Torsten Slok, chief economist at Apollo Global Management, has been tracking it.
12: There's a lot of worries about that when AI comes along, a lot of workers are going to lose their jobs. What we found was that that effect is not quite here yet.
8: But one effect of AI in the workplace is here.
12: We categorized the employment and wage numbers into occupations.
8: Slok and his team at Apollo found that despite some high-profile announcements from tech companies cutting jobs and replacing them with AI, the overall job market drag, at least so far, is not on paper. Payrolls, but pay checks.
12: Those occupations that are highly exposed to AI, they are seeing weaker wage growth.
8: The analysis shows wages rising nearly 7% more slowly for workers at jobs with high exposure to potential replacement by AI versus those with low. As for whether at some point it will begin impacting payrolls also,
12: we just don't know.
8: Meaning that the fear remains justified. Andrew O'Day, Bloomberg Radio.
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11: The KCRG TV9 First Alert Forecast. Today, a chance for storms with a high of 88. Southwest winds at 5 to 15 miles per hour. Tonight brings a chance of storms with a low of 71. Light southeast winds. Slight chance of storms tomorrow with a high of 90. A slight chance of storms north tomorrow night. Otherwise, mostly clear with a low of 73. I'm TV9 First Alert Storm Team Meteorologist Camille Dinka on News Talk 1540 KXEL.
14: Some scattered precipitation near Boone, much of it not reaching the ground. Also some scattered precipitation right over the top of Corning in southwest Iowa and just north of the Omaha Council Bluffs area. A bit of precipitation. All of it is moving to the northeast, and that's all we see on TV9 First Alert Pinpoint Doppler Radar on a Monday morning. The big story is the heat advisory that goes into effect at 1 o'clock this afternoon and lasts all the way until 7 o'clock Wednesday night. It's for areas along and south of Interstate 80 through and just to the west of the Des Moines metro area. So it's south, central, and southeast Iowa. Does include Des Moines, Iowa City, and the Quad Cities. Does not include Cedar Rapids or areas of north central Iowa. Could feel like more than 100 in southeast Iowa later this afternoon through the day on Wednesday. Right now, fair skies, 77 in Decorah, a few clouds, 80 in Des Moines, fair and 73 in Boone. Fair skies at all the remaining locations we tell you about. That includes Iowa City at 80, Independence and Vinton both at 77, 79 right now in Monticello, 75 is the temperature in Charles City and Ames, 73 in Clarion, 77 and fair in Marshalltown and Mason City. Webster City, 75, 77 in Old Wine, and with a fair sky, 79 in Newton. Eastern Iowa Airport, southwest wind at 12, feels like 79, with a fair sky, 77 in the City of Five Seasons. Waterloo Regional Airport, southwest wind at 9, feels like 81, fair skies, and we're up to 79. The overnight low was 71. 79 now in the Cedar Valley from News Talk 1540 KXEL, where Iowa comes to talk. 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
13: I warn you, manage your expectations on this, because I do warn you that there are five specific charges that the jury can consider. First-degree murder, mandatory life in prison, no parole. Second-degree murder, substantial prison time, maximum 20 years in that case, available parole at some point during the term. Then manslaughter, considered a compromise verdict if the jury deadlocks, and not guilty by reason of insanity, not criminally responsible, straight up not guilty, which would be, in my view, jury nullification. I don't know. So, because she did do it, she admitted to doing it. But, you know, the jury's going to have to decide, and we're going to have to trust the system. I can't think of a better system, to be very blunt and to be very honest with you.
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14: And good morning to you once again. It is hour number two of the program on the air live across the state of Iowa, 50,000 watts strong on a Monday morning. KXEL News Time coming up on 13 minutes past 9. Thanks for being along. Hope you make it a habit. Bottom of the hour means the opening markets from the Iowa Agribusiness Radio Network, a Bloomberg Money Minute, and our daily recitation of the Pledge of Allegiance. Also this hour, KXEL's Tim Harwood checks in with Jordan Bancroft of the Waterloo Cedar Falls Symphony Orchestra. Brand new season coming up soon. You'll hear a preview that comes up in about 30 minutes or so. All that and much more as we are live and local until 11, at which time it's the Glenn Beck Radio Program. I am pleased to welcome on the news line a return guest to the program. He is Will Hild. Mr. Hild is with Consumers Research. ConsumersResearch.org is the website where you get much more information. And as noted, Mr. Hild is executive director of that fine group. Mr. Hild, thanks so much for taking the time. Welcome back to KXEL.
18: Absolutely. Always good to be with you guys.
14: Remind people who may have missed prior conversations, Consumers Research, who are you folks and what do you do?
18: Certainly. Well, we're the nation's oldest consumer protection organization, founded in 1929, and we've spent the last 6 or 7 years focused specifically on pushing back against woke capitalism, the ESG movement that's caused woke capitalism, and all the myriad of ways that it ruins the consumer experiencing, lowering the quality of goods, increasing prices, sometimes creating dangerous situations like doors flying off Boeing airplanes. We're pushing back on ESG, DEI, and woke capitalism.
14: And again, it's consumersresearch.org. As noted, almost been around for 100 years, and you can sign up for woke alerts right there on their website. And this new woke alert, I thought, was very interesting when we got word about it because of the breadth of the companies involved. And these, to my mind anyway, some of these are companies, because of their public posture in advertising, et cetera, I looked at and I thought, well, that seems odd that they'd be the subject of a woke alert, but I guess that shows what they use in marketing to get us to buy their products, maybe hiding how they really feel behind the scenes. Give us a sense of this this new woke alert and who's involved.
18: Absolutely. Well, we've seen a lot of companies, you know, kind of walk back, at least publicly, their push for woke capitalism and in particular DEI and net zero targets. But that doesn't mean that inside the engine they have changed much. And that's really the point of this woke alert, was to help consumers understand we still have to keep our foot on the gas and pushing back against this, because a lot of these people still work at these companies pushing this insanity. Two companies you mentioned in particular, Duluth Trading Company and Carhartt, are both brands that sort of bill themselves as sort of a working man's company, blue collar, you know, quality goods for people engaged in the trades, that kind of thing. But in reality, they've continued to push DEI in their human resources and broadly speaking in their corporate governance. And DEI is really just another way of saying race and sex-based discrimination. It's setting race and sex quotas for a company and trying to drive towards that, which requires choosing people not based on competency or skill in serving consumers, but in, you know, fetishizing race and sex. And so we have those companies listed on this woke alert, and we have contact information. So if you're a consumer of their products, you can push back. I can tell you it does have an impact when people call or email these companies. They hear you, and it does change their behaviors. I've heard from many companies behind, or I should say through back channels when we've put out a woke alert, that they hear us, that consumers have reached out to them, and they are making changes. So consumers should absolutely feel empowered. But those are two companies that, if you looked at their advertising, are very different than what it appears is going on behind the scenes.
14: I'm sure many people listening are wearing Carhartt clothing right now as they're working out in rural areas. And again, I just don't understand why you need to hire someone in the position of chief people and impact officer. I mean, that from the start of it sounds like somebody had a little too much to drink when they were planning the flow chart. But it's not just that they have this goofy name for a job to try to make it feel better. I mean, that's what it's all about. But the fact that the person they put in the job had a pedigree within the company, that suggests, I mean, that's the red flag, right? That's the alert.
18: That's exactly right. And so just to go a little bit of history on this, mm-hmm. you had a group of large asset managers, BlackRock, namely, and another two, State Street and Vanguard, who have hoovered up a lot of state local pension funds and manage a ton of the stocks of these companies. And they were pushing these companies, infamously, you know, BlackRock says we're forcing behaviors in that clip that you know goes viral every 6 months or so. He was talking about forcing DEI down the throats of these companies. And unfortunately, a lot of these companies didn't have a ton of option. They had to answer to the people that were stewarding their shares. And so they hired these DEI managers. And now that the pendulum has swung back the other direction and DEI is sort of out of vogue, those people don't want to, you know, self-delete from the company. They don't want to lose their careers, even though what they're pushing is a noxious and, frankly, illegal ideology of race and sex-based discrimination. And so we've seen a lot of rebranding of DEI around Department of Belonging is another one we hear. Chief People and Impact Officer, as you noted, that's basically just a new rebranded title for their head of DEI. He's still going to be pushing the same agenda items at Carhartt that he was before. So that's one of the reasons why we're putting out this woke alert, is to help people understand that we're going to have to play whack-a-mole for a while with these companies, because they're going to have to learn that a simple rebrand is not going to fix the problem. We are going to come for you, and we're going to want to know, are you following state and federal labor law? Are you choosing people based on their competency and skill in serving consumers? Or are you still engaging in this insane woke politics that we've all rejected collectively as a nation?
14: I didn't realize this because Will Hild and folks at Consumer Research follow it, so the rest of us don't have to. Carhartt is in Dearborn, Michigan. Oh, my gosh. I mean, you want to talk about a place that lost its way long ago, am I right?
18: That's exactly right. And a lot of times you see that with these corporate headquarters is they end up in a place, like we see that with Nike, which has also made our woke alert, and they take on the culture not of the consumers that they serve, but of some little municipality or city within the country. And, you know, you've got cities like Portland or Seattle, for example, that go super woke, and then everyone that works there is from that milieu, and they become completely disconnected from their actual consumer base. And that's a great point. Dearborn, Michigan, obviously is a very different culture than most of the country, and certainly the people that were shopping and buying Carhartt products historically.
14: Will Hild is our guest. He's Executive Director of Consumers Research. They're online at consumersresearch.org. You can sign up right there on their main page for woke alerts. And he's kind enough to join us live on News Talk 1540 KXEL. The Duluth Trading Company ads, those are, they're quirky, they're inventive, they're, you know, it's animated, basically. But, oh my gosh, Duluth would be Minnesota, but they're based now in Mount Horeb, Wisconsin. I'll admit I have no idea where in the blazes that is. But the corporate humanity page, why do you need a corporate humanity page? But give us a sense of where Duluth Trading has gotten off the rails.
18: Yeah, that's a great point. And they're, I think their advertising is great. I'll pay them a compliment here. If you, mm-hmm. you know, they were able to make a name for themselves with that advertising. Is very quirky, but it also obviously appealed to sort of a manly or blue-collar customer base. And yet, they've dove headfirst into this DEI nonsense as well, and they basically brag that they make every employee go through diversity, equity, and inclusion training at their company. And what these DEI trainings, don't be fooled by the propaganda. These DEI trainings are incredibly hostile towards whites, towards men, towards Christians, towards Asians, in terms of what they teach, but also what it suggests about the company's own promotion and hiring policies at the company. There is no company that needs DEI. If you treat your employees well, if you pay them the most you can pay them and still make a buck and keep your prices low for consumers, that's what makes for a great place to work, is being treated well by corporates. In fact, there was a leaked memo from Amazon. This was years ago, 3-4 years ago. A internal memo from Amazon leaked that found when they were trying to break up union busting, when they were trying to break up unions that were forming around their fulfillment centers, one of the things that they found was extremely effective to deploy was DEI trainings. Because what DEI trainings train you to think through is part of a team. I'm white, or I'm black, or I'm Asian, or I'm Hispanic, or I'm a man, or I'm a woman. And so it actually destroyed the collective bonds amongst the employees, and it made it easier for them to keep these fulfillment centers from unionizing. Well, what does that say about DEI? That it can be deployed to ruin solidarity between the employees. There is no company that needs to be pushing DEI, and specifically a company like Duluth, with its customer base, should really be thinking through whether that makes sense for them. It doesn't.
14: Well, this is the thing that so often, unfortunately, even in smaller companies, when they decide to get everyone together and do team building, well, often it has absolutely nothing to do with the work product, and there's too much focus on the game as opposed to actually continuing education that could lead to a better work product. And it's probably no wonder that a lot of small to mid-sized companies that drunk that Kool-Aid, why they're having problems today, because, again, instead of focusing on the skill set necessary for a good workforce, we're off in the weeds on this other stuff. And I know a lot of people, Mr. Hild, have made a lot of money being consultants for it, and I hope I don't sound jealous for not thinking of it first, but it's a scam, isn't it?
18: Oh, it's entirely a scam. And you bring up an incredible point, which is, any moment that an employee or a company spends on DEI is a moment they didn't spend on making the customer experience better, either with new products, better products, cheaper products. And as you note, someone has to pay these people to come in and do these classes. Well, that can only come out of three things: the amount of money they pay their employees, the amount of money they return to their shareholders, or the price you pay at the checkout counter. That's the only way those people get paid. So somebody is subsidizing this. And I don't think the employees should have to subsidize it. I think shareholders have a right to say, what does this have to do with returning value to us? And customers, above all, is the nation's oldest consumer protection organization. Most of all, I don't want customers to suffer because of this. And they have. The quality of goods and services across the country went down because of DEI. And it's time we wipe this thing off the map, finally.
14: Will Hild is Executive Director of Consumers Research, consumersresearch.org, the website. He joins us live on KXEL for a couple of more minutes. And I'm a big fan of building a good workforce, having a good work climate. And as part of that, you get the best people you can, and they may represent different viewpoints, but that's a wonderful thing. That concept is fine, but this, the way that it has been subverted, that diversity only means certain things. Equity, well, that has nothing to do with excellence. I mean, it's the way that they have co-opted to fit a narrative, this DEI stuff, that's what's made it toxic, in my view. I'm curious about yours.
18: 100%. The psychology research on this is rock solid. We've known this for decades. What gets people working together is a shared mission. People who have a shared mission where they understand what they're trying to accomplish, that's what makes for great teams, that's what makes for a great work environment. When people think about a moment you enjoyed work, okay, it's rarely that the work itself is what you're enjoying. You were working with a team that was all running in the same direction, the horses were all pulling in the same direction. That's what makes for a wonderful work environment. And this is the opposite of that. DEI fetishizes sex and race and puts people into categories based on that, which is the opposite of what you want to do. You want people to come together across all those things for the shared mission of serving the consumer and doing it in a profitable way for yourself and for your shareholders. So this is the insanity of employing, you know, allowing these asset managers to force this insanity into these companies, because they basically have become cancerous within these countries. Companies, I should say. They don't produce anything of value. DEI does not produce anything of value for the shareholder or the consumer, and yet they soak up resources and they try to become a bigger and bigger and bigger part of what the company is focused on and what it's doing and the money that it's spending. That is the definition of cancer. And so our woke alerts are designed to help consumers push these companies to get rid of that. It's time to have surgery, get rid of the DEI cancer. Focus your time and attention on me, the consumer, and that's what Woke Alerts are all about.
14: And if you have the time, let's close with Traeger, because, again, they've got a certain image, you know, the family or the guy at the grill, you know, the whole bit. They're not cheap, and apparently they've decided to stick to the DEI mission and just fool us with rebranding.
18: That's exactly right, and it's just yet another category of companies that have simply tried to rebrand. In fact, they felt that this rebrand was so important, they put it into their SEC financial filings, their so-called 10-Ks. So this is something they thought was important enough that they had a legal obligation to provide to their shareholders. But the truth is that, you know, these rebrands don't mean anything. Often, we did a woke alert about a year ago, maybe a year and a half ago now. Companies that had changed their Department of DEI to Department of Belonging or Inclusion and Belonging and changed literally nothing else. The stock photos on the web pages were the same. The people in charge of it were the same. They hadn't changed any staff. They hadn't even changed any of the programs that they described as being part of DEI. So they think that if we just don't use the word DEI, if they just don't use the word DEI, people will be fooled. And they won't be. Consumers are smarter than that. But consumers' research and our woke alerts are here to help educate and empower consumers to push back on companies when they do that. And I'm going to be emailing Traeger myself. I have a Traeger grill. It's a decent grill. But I don't want one put together by people based on race and sex. I want one put together based on who was the best at designing and building these things. And that's what we need to get back to in America.
14: You sign up for Woke Alerts right there on the main page, and if you're so inclined, because it is a nonprofit, if you have the means and would like to donate, there's a nice subtle button for that as well. If you go to consumersresearch.org, Will Hild is Executive Director of Consumers Research. It's kind of depressing when you accumulate all of these things, but it's so you're made of strong stuff. You'll get past it, but it's such a valuable resource, these woke alerts. Thanks so much for taking the time on a Monday. Take good care now.
18: Oh, great to be with you. Take care.
14: All right, and Mr. Hild joined us live on the Newsline on News Talk 1540 KXEL, where Iowa comes to talk. I mean, the concept of having to ferret out all of this, it makes you think, ah, there's no end in sight. Well, that's why they're there. They'll do that research. They give you the flag with contact information right there. So if you want to, as he's going to do, say, hey, Traeger, why are you doing this? You've got a phone number and an email address. And stop buying the products. Puts them on alert. ConsumersResearch.org, the website. And again, Will Hild joined us live on the Newsline on News Talk 1540 KXEL, where Iowa comes to talk and where you'll hear.
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0: export sales data shows corn commitments for 25-26 at 87.758 million metric tons, which is 102% of the USDA export projection and in line with last year's sale pace. Soybeans are coming out of the weekend with 4 to 5 cent losses. Futures posted 14 to 20 cent gains across most contracts on the Friday session. September was up 51 and a quarter cents on the week, as November rallied 48 and a half cents. Friday's open interest rose 15,047 contracts, suggesting new buying. The Commodity View National Average Cash Bean Price. We will have a check of the numbers next.
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0: September corn up a half cent at 512 and a half. September soybeans down 10 and a quarter at 1266. September soybean meal down 290 at 335.30. September soybean oil down 61 cents at 69.98. Chicago wheat down 20 cents at 747. Minneapolis wheat down 16 cents at 730. Kansas City hard red wheat down 23 and three quarters at 804. September oats up 14 cents at 348 and three quarters. On the Merck, October live cattle up 48 cents at 212.20. September feeder cattle down 45 cents at 320.45. October lean hogs up $1.45 at 83.35. October pork cutout unchanged at 107.28. Class 3 milk up 5 cents at 16.46. 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
3: This is a Bloomberg Money Minute. Eli Lilly says it plans to buy Meridia Biosciences for as much as $2.88 billion in cash to expand its autoimmune and allergic diseases. It's all part of an effort to build out beyond the weight loss market that's made it a household name. Meridia is a closely held company developing products to target autoantibodies tied to diseases without harming the natural immune system. Its most advanced product is still in the first stage of testing for Graves' disease and thyroid eye disease. Eli Lilly's shares are up about 3%. Mercedes will buy back as much as $1.2 billion of its own stock starting this week, extending a capital return program even as it grapples with declining sales in China. Mercedes has been trying to balance shareholder returns with investments in electric vehicles and software as competition intensifies, particularly in China. The company's cars division posted an adjusted return on sales of 4% in the second quarter. That was below estimates. Mercedes shares are flat. Matt Piper, Bloomberg Radio.
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5: The KCRG TV 9 First Alert forecast. Today, a chance for storms with a high of 88. Southwest winds at 5 to 15 miles per hour. Tonight brings a chance storms with a low of 71. Light southeast winds. Slight chance of storms tomorrow with a high of 90. A slight chance of storms north tomorrow night. Otherwise, mostly clear with a low of 73. I'm TV9 First Alert Storm Team Meteorologist Camille Danka on News Talk 1540 KXCL.
2: TV9 First Alert Pinpoint Doppler Radar. Well, something popped up. We do have scattered precipitation.

0: precipitation, and right now there are a couple of pretty good cells around Liscomb and Conrad as you're at the Marshall-Grundy County line. This is a little bit of precipitation that stretches back to State Center and Colo into Story County, all the way up to Rhinebeck. And this precipitation is, it's kind of a pop-up, and it is growing in coverage and intensity. Narrow little band moving into the northeast and should be in Blackhawk County before too much longer. There's also some light precipitation, Ida Grove, Denison, Logan, and Onawa in west central Iowa, much of that not reaching the ground. The real story, the heat advisory that starts at 1 o'clock this afternoon and it goes until 7 o'clock Wednesday night. And that is for south central and southeast Iowa. So it's everything along and south of I-80 to the western part of Des Moines. So it includes the Des Moines metro area, all of southeast Iowa, Quad Cities, and Iowa City. Does not include Cedar Rapids or the Cedar Valley. That's a heat advisory, going to feel like 100 to 105 at times. Fair skies, the rule across the state, though, and it is still 77 in Decorah. They're up to 75 in Boone. It's 80 in Des Moines. Iowa City also at 80 degrees. 81 now in Monticello. Vinton says 79 at 78 in Independence. Fair skies here as well. 75 in Charles City and Ames. 77 in Clarion and Marshalltown. 77 as well in Mason City. Look at this, Old Wine and Webster City, each at 77. Newton breaks that streak at 81. Now in Jasper County with a fair sky. Eastern Iowa Airport, southwest wind at 12. It feels like 79, and with a fair sky, air temperature is 77 in Cedar Rapids. Waterloo Regional Airport, southwest wind at 9, feels like 81. The current temperature, 79 in Waterloo Cedar Falls from News Talk 1540 KXEL, where Iowa comes to talk. 79 is as warm as it's been all day. The overnight low was a toasty 71. 79 now in the Cedar Valley from News Talk 1540 KXEL at 9:39. That's 21 minutes before 10.
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0: The data tones you've just heard are used in the emergency alert system. 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
1: Hello out there in Radioland. 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
2: News Talk 1540 KXEL, where Iowa comes to talk. And coming up this weekend, it's a long weekend. That's a good thing. It helps to get through this week knowing that there is a three-day break on the other side of the work week. But there's some free music as well on both Saturday and Sunday. Saturday in Cedar Falls, Sunday in Waverly, as the Waterloo-Cedar Falls Symphony gets ready to go into its season. A couple of free Labor Day weekend concerts are on the schedule. We're going to find out more now with Jordan Bancroft, the executive director of the Waterloo Cedar Falls Symphony. Thanks for being back with us.
3: Thanks for having me, Tim.
2: So these have become kind of a tradition and maybe a way for you and for the symphony to mark the start of the season, even though these are not maybe technically part of the coming season. It's sort of like a preseason warm-up.
3: Yeah, absolutely. It's a good time to get our musicians back together, to get them working together again after the summer break. But then it's also a good way for us to, you know, both at the same time mark the beginning of our season, but also kind of the last weekend of summer, right? And to provide some community offerings for the last week of summer, things for you to do with your family.
2: So the concert on Saturday is in Cedar Falls. It's at the River Place Plaza, so an outdoor event. And another outdoor event, it looks like, on Sunday in Waverly. What kinds of things do you want to bring to a concert like this, knowing that you have maybe a wider audience, a more general audience than you might have for a different kind of performance? You alluded to the time of year. And for the musicians, I'm guessing they don't necessarily want to learn a whole bunch of new music for this type of atmosphere. So what's good for them?
3: Yeah, so this year, we've been kind of experimenting with this concert, trying to figure out the best way to interact with the community and to really bring people into what we're doing. And so this year, we're actually just focusing on our woodwind section by doing Dvorak's Wind Serenade and an Arthur Bird piece. But really, what we're going to do is try to highlight the folks who live in this community and who play in our orchestra, so that you can get to know this section of the orchestra. And so this year, what we're about is getting to know the people who are in the woodwind section of the symphony.
2: That doesn't mean that the strings and the horns get to just take the weekend off and go on a trip, right?
3: It actually does.
2: Really?
3: Yes, it does. We do have one cello player who will be playing with us on one piece, but yep, it's going to be the woodwind section that we're really honing in on and highlighting with these concerts.
2: We're talking with Jordan Bancroft, who's the executive director of the Waterloo Cedar Falls Symphony. A couple of free Labor Day weekend concerts are coming up in Cedar Falls on Saturday and in Waverly on Sunday, and both of them start at 7 o'clock. Let's talk about the outdoor nature of this, which we're going to hope that the weather works out, obviously. But what sort of circumstances does that present if we were in a different point in the calendar, for example, outdoor weather could have some big impact on the instruments themselves, and maybe it still will if it's warm and humid.
3: Yep, absolutely. So we have to be really careful about the conditions that we ask our musicians to perform in, not only for their health and safety, but also for the health and safety of their instruments. They're made of wood. They expand when it's hot. When it's humid, they absorb moisture. And so we really do need to be careful. And so we are always watching the weather as we come up on these outdoor concerts. But, you know, knock on wood, Labor Day weekend always tends to be really nice weather for us.
2: Yeah, how have these concerts been received in the past, and does that set any expectations for what you're hoping for this weekend?
3: You know, generally speaking, you know, people really like these concerts. We've got a good following of about 500 or 600 people who come pretty regularly to these concerts and spend the holiday weekend with us. And it's really just a good time, you know, bring a picnic blanket, bring your, you know, a picnic with you, bring out the family, and just spend a nice, you know, Labor Day weekend evening with the family, listening to some really good music by, you know, truly professional musicians.
2: I think we can all appreciate this time of year from our back to school days, and trying to get back into the regular routine, trying to maybe shake off summer, trying to maybe in some cases hold on to summer as long as we can. What's this like though for an orchestra, where I'm sure that there are some similar sentiments, and it really is where everything comes back into gear?
3: Yeah, yeah. So, you know, I mean, generally speaking, our musicians have been performing, just not with us, kind of out in the community doing things, but really playing, coming together as a cohesive group, you know, the skills it takes to listen across a group that size, to be able to perform with that many people. Yeah, you got to shake that off and shake off the cobwebs and get used to doing it again, reigniting those skills. And then in terms of the staff of the symphony, you know, we spend all summer planning and preparing for the season. And so our goal is then we now switch into kind of execution mode, you know, like many people in their workplaces, right? There are periods of time where you're planning and periods of time where you have to go. And so we're gearing up to go.
2: We're talking with Jordan Bancroft, who is the executive director of the Waterloo Cedar Falls Symphony. A couple of free Labor Day weekend concerts are on the schedule this coming weekend on Saturday in Cedar Falls, starting at 7 o'clock at River Place Plaza. Then on Sunday, also at 7 o'clock in Waverly at Coleman Park. You alluded to Dvorak being one of the featured pieces, one of his works. And is that the piece that he wrote when he was up in Spillville?
3: That is a great question. No, he did not write the Wind Serenade when he was in Spillville, but both this concert and our season opener focus on Dvorak because of his time in Spillville. We're giving kind of like an appetizer of Dvorak to prepare people for our season opener and get them excited for it. So yeah, it really is about tying Dvorak to Northeast Iowa and his time here with these concerts.
2: Dvorak was a Czech composer. He was most prolific in the late 19th century. Mm-hmm. And I know some people know the story, some people don't. So
3: yeah,
2: give us the version that you tell when you talk about Dvorak and perhaps the most significant impact Iowa's ever had on instrumental music.
3: Yeah. So Dvorak, like you said, Czech composer, was living in New York City. He was the director of a conservatory there. And my understanding is he really didn't enjoy living in the big city. He was from rural Czechoslovakia, and did not like how busy New York City was. And he was really homesick. And so he was planning, after he finished writing the New World Symphony, which is what we're performing on our season opener, he was planning on returning home to Czechoslovakia. And there was some very serious concern from folks here that he would not return. And so I can't remember if it was his assistant or somebody around him's assistant was of Czech immigrant heritage and grew up in Spillville and said to Dvorak, you know, you don't have to go home to feel like you're home. There's this village in Northeast Iowa that's primarily Czech immigrants. They speak the Czech language there. And the landscape looks like rural Czechoslovakia. Why don't you just go to Spillville in Northeast Iowa? And so he packed up his family, in May of 1893, took the train here and spent 3 months that summer in Spillville and described it as one of, you know, the best summers he's ever had in his life. Loved walking along the Turkey River, playing the organ that's still there in the St. Wenceslaus Catholic Church in Spillville. And he composed two of his most famous chamber works, the American Quintet and a quartet that was inspired by his time living in Spillville.
2: There would have to be a temptation from an orchestra playing in Eastern Iowa to come back to Dvorak over and over again, and particularly the New World Symphony. how do you keep it special and bring it out at the right time?
3: Yes, that's also a great question. So this year we were thinking about the 250th anniversary of this country and thinking about how do we provide a perspective on the culture and the history of our country while also weaving in the history and culture of this place, Northeast Iowa, through the music. And sometimes as we were like thinking about this, because we could have programmed, you know, Copland or Gershwin or Bernstein, these like iconic American composers. But we thought about Dvorak because of this tie to Iowa. But also sometimes we felt that an outsider's perspective, looking in at who you are, highlights the best of what you can be. So kind of like we saw with the World Cup this summer, with lots of videos on the internet of Europeans who had negative ideas of what America is, coming and experiencing it for the first time and absolutely loving it, loving the hospitality, loving the natural curiosity Americans have, loving the, you know, the welcoming nature, but then also loving things like air conditioning, right? And that was really cool to see. And so Dvorak, with his New World Symphony and some of the other pieces he wrote in this American period, including the two pieces he wrote in Spielville, I think provide this outsider's perspective on who we are. And what I hear in the music is optimism, industriousness, and kind of like an idyllic, you know, especially in the second movement of the New World Symphony, you hear this almost like pastoral scene of like the farmer working the land and the hard work behind that. And then Dvorak also took American folk music that was going on at the time and wove it into what he was writing to tell American composers, don't write music like Europeans. You have your own musical sound that you should be focusing on. Write American music. And one of Dvorak's students ended up teaching Copland and Gershwin, who are the two composers we look to at creating the American sound in classical music. And so Dvorak really takes this outsider's perspective and kind of reflects as a mirror who he sees the American ethos and the American culture as being, and then gives it to us to turn into our own sound. And that's why Dvorak is so important to American music and to his time in Iowa.
2: Well, the Dvorak Ninth Symphony will be featured during the Waterloo Cedar Falls Symphony's season opening concert, September the 19th at Gallagher Blue Dorn Performing Arts Center. Anything more we should know about that?
3: Yeah, so we are actually bringing back Rebecca Burkhart. She was the director of orchestral studies at UNI. She was one of my professors when I was a student at UNI. I took music theory with her. And now that she's retired from that job, she composes. And so we actually commissioned Rebecca Burkhart to also compose a piece for this concert about Dvorak's time in Iowa. And so we're going to move from, you know, we're starting with Rebecca Burkhart setting the scene about Dvorak's time in Iowa, and then we're moving to two of his most famous pieces that he wrote when he was in America, the Cello Concerto, which was last performed by the Waterloo Cedar Falls Symphony way back in like 2003 with Yo-Yo Ma. So it's the first time since then that we're bringing it back. Jamie Clark from the University of Iowa will be performing the piece, and then we have the New World Symphony. It's going to be a barnstormer of a concert.
2: Well, the Waterloo Cedar Falls Symphony season officially opens September 19th at the Gallagher Blue Dorn Performing Arts Center, but free Labor Day weekend concerts coming up this weekend in Cedar Falls and Waverly. Cedar Falls Saturday, Waverly on Sunday, both beginning at 7 p.m., and we've been hearing about those from Jordan Bancroft, the executive director of the Waterloo Cedar Falls Symphony. Thanks for being with us.
3: Thank you for having me, Tim.
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7: A public service message from Johnny's Ambassadors. This is a Bloomberg Money Minute. Individual investors now have access to a new tool called Dub to trade like some of Wall Street's legendary investors, as well as copy other users' trading strategies.
8: I'd really think of Dub as a social investing platform where instead of picking stocks, you pick these investment managers and you follow their trades.
7: Stephen Wong is the CEO and founder.
8: So it's not just politicians and hedge funds. They have AI trades, they have quant trading strategies. We've really spanned the whole gamut of things that you'd want to invest.
7: And that's how it got its start, tracking disclosed trades by politicians, and has since evolved into a social investing marketplace.
8: Investing is really difficult, and most people never get good at it. So can we give a similar experience that the ultra-wealthy have of putting their money with a manager with someone with $100?
7: Wong says he dropped out of Harvard to launch the app in 2023, and it now has more than 430,000 active users on its platform. I'm Charlie Pellett, Bloomberg Radio.
9: Are you so exhausted that you walk around in a fog? If your nights are short and your days are long, then you might be a parent. Brain fog is common among parents who are too busy and who don't get enough sleep, which is just about every parent I know. Some families are so busy, they track the day of the week by their kids' activities, and the American parent loses focus on average nearly 36 minutes every day. The problem isn't only that we have busy schedules, it's that we have busy hearts and minds as well. A season of busyness is one thing, but busyness is no way to live. 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
12: People often think that decorating an outdoor living space means you have to be a master gardener. And while it's true that you can use plants to create interest in these areas, there's also hope for those who don't have a green thumb. The key is finding or creating a focal point. If your area includes a blank wall, like a fence, retaining wall, or the side of a garage, that may be the perfect spot to start. You can do something as simple as hanging a pair of shutters to give the illusion of a window. Now, if you're up for a little more work, you can add a water feature in front of that boring fence or wall and add some ambience as well. And the addition of a fireplace or fire pit offers a focal point, ambience, and a little warmth on a chilly night. I'm Danny Lippert with Tips for Today's Homeowner.
14: This is a Bloomberg Money Minute. Honda and Nissan have agreed to jointly develop key software for their next-generation cars, the first major collab since the two automakers ended talks to combine last year. The companies will work on a new in-vehicle operating system and the electronic control units that act as a car's central computing system. They will deploy the technology starting in 2029. Treasury Secretary Scott Bessent plans to ask the group of G20 members to review their terms of trade with China. Bessent faces a test with global peers at the meeting of the group of 20 finance ministers in Asheville, North Carolina, where he's vowed to return the conversation to boosting growth. The comments come as Washington and Beijing prepare for a summit between President Trump and his Chinese counterpart Xi Jinping, with a fragile tariff truce set to expire in November unless it's extended. It is a down day on Wall Street. The Dow is down 0.8%. The S&P is down 0.6%. The NASDAQ is down about 0.6% as well. Matt Piper, Bloomberg Radio.
0: I'm Michael Libby, and this is where Iowa comes to talk. 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
15: The U.S. and Iran threaten each other again. I'm Dave Anthony, Fox News, suggesting the fighting that flared back up yesterday is going to continue.
16: President Trump telling Fox that the U.S. will respond to Iran firing these attacks, these missiles and drones at U.S. military targets in Jordan. The UAE also says that it intercepted an Iranian drone, but a source tells Fox that nearly all of the incoming missiles were intercepted. Earlier yesterday, U.S. troops struck Iran's Larak Island, targeting IRGC forces preparing to launch rockets with sea mines into the Strait of Hormuz.
15: Fox's Alex Hogan at the White House. President Trump also posted on Truth Social that Iran is a failed nation with no currency, 300% inflation, and leadership in disarray. Yet Reuters reports Iran is vowing for every American attack, their response will be dozens of times greater. The Trump administration continues to crack down on the commercial trucking business following accidents, some deadly, involving some drivers here illegally or given licenses unlawfully. Transportation Secretary Sean Duffy just announced in Detroit
17: emergency executive shutdown of 110 driving schools
15: for thousands of violations of this rule.
17: You have to speak English to operate a commercial motor vehicle. I didn't create that rule. President Trump didn't create that rule. That rule has been in place for decades.
15: Now to Plymouth, Massachusetts. At the Lindsey Clancy murder trial. That jury back deliberating now a third day as she uses an insanity defense. Fox's Nate Foy outside the court.
18: The jury is comprised of 9 women and 3 men with 6 additional alternates. Their ages range from their 20s to their 70s. They will decide if Lindsey Clancy is criminally responsible for strangling and killing her 3 young children. Her defense says she experienced psychosis and heard hallucinations made worse by overmedication.
15: America's listening to Fox News.
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15: Rescuers in Arizona keep searching the part of the Grand Canyon hit by flash flooding Saturday that killed at least one person, left about 15 others unaccounted for.
22: Now, it doesn't mean they're dead. They could have been out on a hike and hunkered down when the rain started, but they also could have been caught in this flash flood.
15: Fox's William Lajeunesse also reports.
22: Some people get a permit to camp down there, but others try to do a rim to river in one day, so we're not sure exactly how many people were in the canyon when the waters hit.
15: Now, the search is far bigger. In a much greater flooding catastrophe that hit China and Nepal last week, more than 900 people are now dead, over 4,000 still missing.
23: Rescue teams say
1: Time is running out to find those who survived who might still be alive. And there's a lot of focus right now on trying to reach trapped workers who might still be alive in the tunnels of a hydropower plant sites. Those locations are buried in mud and debris, and first responders are hoping there are still people inside who are alive. The thought is there might be enough space for people to have found safety in those plants and that there's enough oxygen inside.
15: That's Fox's Jeff Paul. There is something new online, but only here.
2: The order changing Lake Ontario to Lake America followed an escalating trade war with Canada. Google says people using maps in the U.S. will see Lake America, while those in Canada will continue to see Lake Ontario, and those outside the U.S. and Canada will see both names. The tech giant did the same thing last year when Trump ordered the renaming of the Gulf of Mexico as the Gulf of America. Meantime, the Seneca Nation is calling for the Lake Ontario order to be rescinded, saying it violates a treaty signed in 1794 by President George Washington and shows a, quote, blatant disrespect for the indigenous people who gave it its name in the first place. Tanya J. Powers, Fox News.
15: On Wall Street, a sell-off. The Dow is down 339 points. The Nasdaq's dropping 106. I'm Dave Anthony, and this is Fox News.
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23: From the TV9 newsroom, I'm Emily Schrod. Sunday, dozens of people in Dubuque gave their input as the Dubuque Community School District works to make almost $18 million in cuts over the next 4 years. The district says some schools will have to close in order to make that budget work. Officials are considering three different options. All of them would include closing Jefferson Middle School. In Scenario 1, Roosevelt and Washington Middle Schools would stay open, serving grades 6th through 8th. In Scenario 2, Washington Middle School would close in addition to Jefferson. Roosevelt would serve grades 6 and 7, and two high schools would serve 8th through 12th. In Scenario 3, Washington and Jefferson would both close. Roosevelt would serve 6th and 7th grades. One high school would serve 8th and 9th grades, and another high school would serve 10th through 12th. Sunday's input session gave people a look at how much each plan saves in funding. After the presentation, groups gave their feedback to district leaders. The final community input meeting is set for September 2nd at 6 p.m. at Irving Elementary. A task force will review the feedback and recommend one option to the school board. The board is set to vote on a plan sometime this fall. The Polk County Sheriff's Office says one of their deputies was involved in a head-on wrong-way crash early Sunday morning. It happened in central Iowa. Court documents show 41-year-old Mandy Gaither of Ames was driving south on I-35 in the northbound lanes when she hit the deputy head-on. Gaither is charged with operating while under the influence, child endangerment, and false imprisonment. Investigators say Gaither's 14-year-old child was in the vehicle at the time. An Iowa State Patrol airplane was watching the vehicle from above and recorded video of the child hanging out the window trying to escape while Gaither was driving the wrong way. Officials say the teen is hurt, but no other injuries have been reported. For breaking news alerts in your First Alert forecast, and
24: this is a Bloomberg Money Minute. Five Guys CEO and co-founder Jerry Morrell tells Bloomberg's The Close that the company gets a lot of offers to sell the burger chain and go public. He wants to keep it private and in the family.
25: We've got probably close to 20 family members working in our business that like Five Guys and want us to keep it.
24: Five Guys started in 1986 in Arlington, Virginia, and just opened in Beijing, joining a group of U.S. fast food brands entering or expanding in China. But Murrell does not worry about the competition.
25: I think one of the best run companies in the whole world is McDonald's, and I would never want to try to compete with them on price. We do a different thing.
24: And Murrell says they're all facing high prices now.
25: It really doesn't matter if the price goes up for beef or not, because it's going up for everybody. And we've always told the kids not to worry about the price.
24: Murrell says even with changing tastes in the marketplace, Five Guys strives to maintain the company as a family business. Amy Morris, Bloomberg Radio.
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23: The KCRG TV9 First Alert forecast. Today, a chance for storms with a high of 88. Southwest winds at 5 to 15 miles per hour. Tonight brings a chance of storms with a low of 71. Light southeast winds. Slight chance of storms tomorrow with a high of 90. A slight chance of storms north tomorrow night. Otherwise, mostly clear with a low of 73. I'm TV9 First Alert Storm Team meteorologist Camille Dinka on News Talk 1540 KXCL.
4: Couple of little rounds of scattered precipitation on TV9 First Alert Pinpoint Doppler Radar. Light rain from Storm Lake to Ida Grove, Denison over to Carroll. That area is moving to the northeast, and it is dissipating. There's another little finger of precipitation from Marshalltown. It's already gone through Conrad. It is now just north of Gladbrook over to Lincoln and Rhinebeck. That's the heaviest, is the Rhinebeck to Lincoln spur of this. But it's also stretching over Hudson and to Evansdale in a much lighter capacity as it makes its way to the northeast right now in northwest Tama County and stretching through Blackhawk County south of the Waterloo area. There is a heat advisory that kicks in at 1 o'clock this afternoon and goes all the way until 7 o'clock Wednesday night. That's for south central and southeast Iowa, along and south of I-80. It does include Des Moines in the Quad Cities, and Iowa City does not include Cedar Rapids or Waterloo. Again, it could feel like 100 to 105, especially in that area. Fair skies, though, generally 79 right now in Decorah, 77 in Boone, 83 in Des Moines and Iowa City, 82 in Monticello, 80 in Independence, 81 in Vinton. The only location that we give you temperatures for that does not have a fair sky is Marshalltown. They say light rain 77, but back to fair sky, 79 in Charles City and Olwine, 81 in Clarion and Webster City, 77 in Ames, 82 in Mason City, 79 in Olwine, Newton, fair, and 82 degrees. Eastern Iowa Airport, southwest wind at 13, at times up to 22. Feels like 84, and with a fair sky, it's 81 in Cedar Rapids. Waterloo Regional Airport, southwest wind at 10, feels like 81, and with a fair sky, 79 right now in the Cedar Valley. 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
6: Hello, Americans. 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
6: The residents of a neighborhood in San Marcos, California, near San Diego, have flown the Stars and Stripes for decades, but the other day, several other residents received warning letters from the Homeowners Association telling them to either remove Old Glory or face a $100 fine. The Ambiance Owners Association governs the neighborhood where homes average about $1 million. The HOA argued the American flag represented a political view and would degrade the neighborhood. Amy told the California Post that she was outraged by the threats, says the American flag is a symbol of freedom. Yet another reason why homeowners should do their homework and make sure they do not buy a home in a neighborhood that is governed by communists. Finally, be sure to get a copy of my new book, Knee Slapping, Hilarious Look at How President Trump Saved America, The Golden Age, available at your favorite bookstore. Good day. This is Todd Stearns. Join me tonight at 8 on News Talk 1540 KXEL, where Iowa comes to talk.
0: This is where Iowa comes to talk. 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
4: And good morning to you once again. It's hour number 3 on a Monday. We're live across the state of Iowa, 50,000 watts strong, at 12 and a half minutes after 10. Does it feel like a Monday to you? It feels like a big-time Monday around the radio ranch here, but we're making the best of it. Last day of the month of August, we'll kick that to the curb and welcome the month of September tomorrow with some really, really warm temperatures, and we have an updated TV9 First Alert forecast from Chief Meteorologist Joe Winters. And the bottom line is hot and humid conditions continue through the work week. It's going to feel upper 90s, 100, maybe more than 100 degrees. by the afternoon. That's what it's going to feel like. And that's because the air temperature alone is going to be around 90 every single day this week into the weekend. And that means somewhat of an unstable atmosphere, scattered showers and storms possible today, tonight, into tomorrow, and again at the end of the week. We'll have the forecast at the bottom of the hour. That's after a Bloomberg Money Minute. Also coming up in this hour, about 30 minutes away, the full Bill O'Reilly update that includes Mike Slater with the news. Glenn Beck radio program is at 11. And let's see, what did they tell us would be on the Beck program today? Ah, U.S. Ag Secretary Brooke Rollins. I mean, I read this 3 hours ago, but are you expecting me to remember anything? No, certainly not. Right out of the chute at 11, Glenn Beck is scheduled to speak with the U.S. Ag Secretary Brooke Rollins on the changes for ranchers and farmers about processing their own meat, bringing down the cost of beef. And again, she and her family involved in raising cattle in Texas, as I recall. Secretary Brooke Rollins of USDA on with Glenn Beck in the 11 o'clock hour. They promised a big announcement today. We look forward to that. She's also going to be at the Farm Progress Show in Boone tomorrow, as we understand it. And tomorrow on the program, Dustin Hoffman of the Iowa Agribusiness Radio Network will be along with us to preview the Farm Progress Show. He'll be on site in Boone for the show, which begins again tomorrow. Something else that begins tomorrow, Iowa Talking Points, the candidates. We have already recorded six of these, and we will be playing them back starting tomorrow, September 1st, Tuesday, Thursday, and Friday on this program in the 8 o'clock hour. So Iowa Talking Points, the candidates, returns general election interviews with the candidates. And it's Tuesday, Thursday, Friday in the 8 o'clock hour. If you miss those or would like to hear them again, we run them on Saturday nights from now until Election Day. So Iowa Talking Points, the candidates, back to back to back, Saturday night, 6 until midnight. And again, the premiere airings are on this program, 8 o'clock hour, starts tomorrow. And tomorrow, I believe we have independent candidate for Congress from Northeast Iowa, Rick Stewart. And on Thursday, we have Libertarian candidate for U.S. Senate, Thomas Lane. And I believe on Friday, then, it's the Democrat candidate for Lieutenant Governor, Dave Muehlbauer. And we will continue recording these conversations in partnership between Totally Iowa Media and Studio 5 at Mud Advertising in Cedar Falls. We'll keep recording these through the month of September, and you'll hear them three times a week until Election Day, and it begins on Tuesday, tomorrow, September 1st. Well, what do you know? It's Labor Day weekend coming up, and a lot of folks like to grill out. They do it darn near year-round, but they may have a big event again, kind of the last big weekend of the summertime season. You want to make sure that that grill is safe and clean, and that's the business model behind Barbiclean. It's a national company, and the Iowa franchise is owned and operated by our longtime friend Jack Taddeo. And I wanted to, since Labor Day is coming up, remind you of why you need to have a clean grill surface. You hate to waste a really good piece of meat because your grill isn't performing. Here's Jack Taddeo with details about Barbiclean.
8: It's kind of a new concept in a lot of areas of the country. It is a franchise. They've been in business for about 12 years now. And the idea is that while most people have barbecue grills or smokers or whatever, we all know that they let them go for 3, 4, 5 years sometimes before they even get under the cooking grates. And the key to what we do is not so much what you see, but what we do when we take everything, you know, out and clean it. So the idea was born out of actually Southern California, where they have a 12-month-a-year grilling cycle. And the idea was that, you know, people will pay for the service. And we found that to be true in Iowa, too. It's seasonal here, and they have other markets that are seasonal as well. But in Iowa, you know, what I also learned is if it isn't 0 degrees outside, people will grill. So things break. We can do repairs and things like that in between. But the idea is we go in there, we do a deep clean, we take everything out, burners come out, all the parts come out, all the way down to the bowl. We clean everything. We use some tools, you know, scrapers and things like that. We also will use, a wire cup with a high temperature steamer which really scrapes off the final grit that we can't get out just with cleaning liquids and scrub pads. So it's really it's a labor-intensive thing, and the average clean, 36-inch wide grill, we base it on the size of the grill, the main grilling island, not the side burners or anything. But, a 36-inch grill would be $375 to clean, but we're there for 3 hours. So, we take everything out. We make sure it's safe. We check all the burners. We check all the fuel flow and everything. We'll mention anything we find, and we'll point it out before we do anything to it. And, they can say, yeah, I want it fixed, or leave it alone, just clean it. The benefit really is that people can kind of understand that the grill is clean to the touch. Where it really came from was originally the guy who started it was actually in finance. He was in marketing for a long time in California, and he was looking for someone that could clean his grill, really deep clean it, and he couldn't find anybody. So he started Barbiclean, and that's how it was launched. And he owns the first one ever. He still owns it in California, outside LA, Orange County. But it's become popular, and I think it's here in Iowa, we found it's a service that is needed and it's valued. Mostly the first thing people say when they find us or they see advertising or whatever is, I had no idea this was a thing. They didn't even know barbecue cleaning was a thing. There are some people, in different areas of the country who were, a guy in a truck cleaning a grill. We may have had a couple in this area, but they don't stick. And the difference, I think, is that we have a system that we follow. It's a service-based business. So you have to be good with people, talking to people. You have to hire the right techs. When we're hiring, we do a full background check because we know people are going to be at your home. Frankly, we really tell people we don't want to come through your home to access your grill, for instance. The first thing we say is, can we access it from, is it ground level? Is it on a deck that we can access from your yard? We really don't want to take cleaning equipment through your house, and I think that makes people a little more comfortable with having us there because we just go around the backyard or whatever, do what we need to do, clean up and leave. So yeah, it's been a service that I think once people realize what we do and that when we leave, it's not only clean, but it's safer. The slogan is a clean grill is a happy grill, but it's also a safe grill. And one of the things we've been able to do is sort of introduce the concept that in a seasonal area like this, most people close the grill October or something, and they don't touch it until March or April, March maybe, sometimes April or May. And what they don't think about is what happens in that grill when they're gone. Not to get too scary, but from a perspective of health, you're going to have mice, bugs, whatever, they're going to leave their droppings in a grill, and then you're going to go in there in May, fire it up, and expect that flame is going to kill everything. And it really doesn't. It doesn't at all. So I think once we've educated people to that, and when I got educated to it, the first thing I did was clean my own grill because I was guilty of it as well. But I think when people understand what it is we do and that it does make the grill safer and a lot cleaner and more healthy, they can understand what the benefit is.
9: And it seems to me that there are so many people who grill as a hobby. They take it very seriously.
8: Oh, sure.
9: But yeah, That's the cooking part. That's not the cleaning part. And right, they might have an expertise with the certain kind of rubs that they use or whatever, but they wouldn't know the first thing about how to truly clean it. And so that is a service because otherwise, they're thinking, well, I don't want to take it apart because I don't know how to put it back together, et cetera, but that's why you're there.
8: Yeah, definitely there's a grill performance issue. I can't tell you how many times we've gone in and somebody said, yeah, I think I need new burners, or this thing isn't, it's not heating up the way it should. And we pull everything out. We clean out all the burners. We make sure there is no rust first. If it's cleanable, we clean it all out. We blow them all out. There are insect screens on those burners that frequently get plugged. And that will really diminish the fuel flow, propane or natural gas. And we get in there and clean them, and all of a sudden they fire right up, and it's like a brand new grill. People have said, oh, my goodness, I thought this was going to cost me, $600 in parts. And it's really just if you clean it regularly. And the key to it is if you clean it a couple times a season, even in our area, if it's beginning of the season, and let's say maybe, late July or early August, early August before you go into the fall, it'll perform. So to your point, a lot of people are great cooks. They know what they're doing on top of the grates, but not below. And I don't blame them. You know, it's a gas appliance, a propane appliance or whatever it is, and you really don't want to mess with that unless you know what you're doing. But that's what we're here for.
9: How did you discover Barbiclean so that you could become a franchise holder?
8: Well, I had started looking around for a business to do kind of semi-retirement, you know what I mean? Back in late 2024, with an eye toward the end of 2025-ish, you know, maybe, or maybe mid-25, you know, jumping off into something of my own. You know, my wife and I really wanted something that was not big. We didn't want a company or a business that would require a lot of overhead. We didn't really want a brick and mortar. So from a business perspective, this is a truck-based business. It's a home-based, you know, office. We do have a storage facility offsite where we will put a vehicle in, you know, if it's winter, we'll put it in there instead of having it in my, you know, in our garage, and some storage in there as well. But other than that, it's, you know, fairly low overhead. That's what we were looking for. We were looking for something that is a service business because, you know, frankly, it's more immune to AI and those kinds of things. You know, there's no robot yet that can clean your grill. That's what we were looking for, something that's hands-on, that is a service, a home service-based business that wasn't too big. We had looked at a few others, but the investment was really, really high. And also, a lot of them are, you know, home care service businesses that clean up after fires and things like that. Those are very expensive. Now, they're lucrative, but they're very expensive to get into. There's a lot of competition in that area already. And also, you know, if you don't answer the call on a Sunday morning and somebody's got a basement full of water, that's an emergency. You're going to have to show up. You're going to have to respond 24/7. You know, I always joke, if it rains and we can't clean your grill that day, it's not a major catastrophe for anyone, right? It's not the end of the world. And we've had to move a few dates because there were downpours, you know, or bad wind or something coming in when we didn't expect. But everybody's completely fine with it. So from that perspective, it was kind of a good mix for us, yet still gets us to interface with homeowners. And it's really been great. And I will say, you know, for Iowa, I mean, you know, as expected, I mean, we've had nothing but very, you know, nice responses, kind of shocked that we're here. And I never knew this was existed, you know. So once we get in there and show them what we do, I think they understand, you know, that it's a pretty quick process and they see the results. You know, our reviews have been really, really good. So, you know, thankful for that. And we've had a lot of great customers.
9: In seeing some of your social media posts where you're showing before and after, mm-hmm. And I know I don't grill, but I know the old wives' tale was, well, you know, that just gives it more flavor, whatever you have built up on the grill. Well, some of these things just looked rather scary, the before picture.
8: Yeah, and you know, we cropped those really tight on purpose because the last thing I want is an owner thinking we used their backyard. We would never do that. But they are all actual before and afters, and some of them are scary. You know, we get in there. Now, I will say many times people have said to me, this is a dirty one. I don't know, you know, if you've seen one of these before. And my answer is always, trust me, we've seen something worse, you know. And it really is true. I mean, they are bad sometimes, but, you know, people scrape the grates and they get off what they can, but they don't deep clean them. And the smokers, the pellet grills are clearly, you know, if I had to point to anything, I would say these pellet grills especially are the worst because they work under the concept of high heat relatively on for hours and hours and hours while smoke is going at it and there's grease and it's melting. There's a lot of runoff and then it all hardens. So when it cools down and it takes forever to cool down, it really hardens and it can be very, very thick. And nobody's going to go into a pellet smoker and scrape that after every single cleaning. You know, there's certain things that they can do. But for us to go in, we really have to use scrapers on it, you know, the high temperature steam with the wire brush on the end, you know, and then other cleaning liquids and things like that. That's really what we face in most instances. Those are the worst, those smokers and those pellet grills especially. And they can also be problematic service-wise. You know, sometimes they jam up. It's not like a grill where you turn it on, you know, the grill, either the burner works or it doesn't usually. Those pellet grills have a lot of moving parts. And so, you know, we service those as well. And those have been actually pretty popular for us for our business. We've had a lot of calls from owners of pellet smokers. They just, and, you know, they say, Jack, I haven't touched this thing in 5 years since I bought it, you know? And we'll spend 3.5-4 hours on them sometimes, getting them really clean.
9: They'll say, we haven't touched this in 3 or 4 years, and you'll say, it looks like it. But
8: right, yeah.
9: So this is a startup for you. Yeah. You've got a business plan. Where do you see this going in 3 or 5 years, let's say?
8: Yeah, well, we're basing, you know, right here in the Des Moines metro, and we do cover the entire metro. So really, our goal is to just scale this in terms of trucks and techs, you know. So as we get, you know, past 2 vehicles and 2 techs plus myself, then we'll be able to, you know, take on more business. But right now, you know, we won't book more than 2 per day because we, you know, if we get in the summer, we start at 8 o'clock or 9 o'clock in the morning, then they can do another one in the early afternoon, noon or 1, and then they're done for the day. That works out best because then we leave enough wiggle room. If we run into something, you know, that's worse than we thought it was going to be, the tech can go from one location to the other. But long term, I think really the goal is to just scale the capability or the bandwidth of the company so that we can handle not only the commercial business that we're starting to get also, but more residential. The residential is, as you might imagine, is all over the map. We're targeting the Des Moines metro total, but we could be in Cumming, Iowa, 30 minutes away from the core here. You know, or we could be, you know, in the next town over. We could be in Urbandale, you know, 10 minutes away. So we're sort of all over the place right now. So the additional personnel and trucks will, you know, allow us to just go ahead and book them quicker. Right now, we spread them out. We schedule them purposely to be, you know, contiguous if they're 2 on 1 day. But people are very, you know, flexible. Like I said, it's not an emergency thing for most folks. Part of the expansion is also the commercial side. There are a number of apartment complexes in the area that have not only multiple locations, but multiple grills at those locations. So we're working with a few now that they have one grill at 2 different apartment complexes, 1 each. There are some that have 3 or 4 at 1 or 2 locations. And we also sell these premium grills that you see in built-in backyard kitchens. Those we sell. We don't sell the grills that you can buy at, you know, a Home Depot or, you know, or something like that, or an Ace Hardware. We don't compete with them, but we do sell the premium grills. So we can replace them, you know, distributors that work with us. So we can replace them if somebody has a 12 or 15 year old backyard built-in grill. We can replace those as well and be very competitive. But the same thing for the commercial locations. You know, we've had calls from some that they've said, you know,

0: them out. We'll go out the next day, check it over. That's part of the service we provide to them. It gives them, you know, a way to kind of feel a little bit more confident about having their tenants use the grills. And I will say what I found out is, and I didn't realize this before, not being a, you know, an apartment tenant for years and years and years, a lot of the buildings nowadays set a rule that you cannot have a grill if you have a balcony. They don't want individuals having grills on their balcony. And it actually, if you think about it, it makes perfect sense, because you don't have to worry about three grills or four grills at the ground level. Now you've got to worry about 65 grills, you know, one at everybody's balcony, and you don't know what they do, and you don't know what they put in there, and if it's too close to the building, if it's not too close to the, you know. So I think many of them now are deciding, you know, it's just safer from an insurance standpoint to just say no grills allowed. We will you know, provide 4, 5 whatever top flight grills maintained properly at the ground level away from the building. And so that's what we're doing too. We're starting to service commercial locations. And that's actually part of the growth as well.
1: Jack Taddeo is the franchise holder for Barbaclean in Iowa. Search for Barbaclean Iowa on the search engine and you'll find their page and get all the information you need. BAR-B-Clean, Barbaclean. And Jack Taddeo joined us earlier this year on Zoom. A little reminder, as we get near the end of the official summertime season with Labor Day coming up. KXEL News Time is 10:30.
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7: This is a Bloomberg Money Minute. More retailers are pulling back plus-sized options from their inventory due to GLP-1s. This marks a shift for H&M, which back in 2023 announced a plan to extend sizes to 4XL online for women in the U.S. The Swedish fashion retailer has since confirmed to Bloomberg Businessweek that it's reversed course. According to Bloomberg consumer reporter Maddie Parker, H&M is not alone.
8: We kind of got in touch with a fashion retail company which scraped some of the US websites. You can see that they've also dropped down the amount of products that they actually store in some of those extended sizing, and that's fallen in some cases by about 5 to 10%.
7: While companies are not saying what's behind the shift, industry experts are pointing to GLP-1s. Parker also says that companies are adjusting.
8: So a lot of these retailers are actually shifting some of the inventory that they had dedicated to the extended sizes and kind of shifting that more into the core size range, if you will, so kind of the S, M, and the L kind of.
7: According to research from PricewaterhouseCoopers, around 21% of U.S. households include someone using a GLP-1. Dan Schwartzman, Bloomberg Radio.
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10: This is a Bloomberg Money Minute. On this final trading day of August, Wall Street is lower today. That's after the U.S. and Iran exchanged missile strikes for the first time in a month, with Iran targeting U.S. allies Jordan and the United Arab Emirates. That's driving oil prices higher, sparking worries here about inflation. Right now, you have the Dow down 0.2%, the NASDAQ and the S&P each down about 0.4%. Oil up more than 2%. It's at $85.33 a barrel this hour. That's sending shares of U.S. oil giants like Chevron and Exxon Mobil higher. Big decliners, though, shares of California's biggest electric utilities. They are plunging. PG&E shares down almost 20%. Edison International 21% lower. That's after state lawmakers there introduced a bill over the weekend that would update the state's wildfire response without shifting liability away from those publicly traded utilities. And that led to a bunch of analyst downgrades today. Tom Busby, Bloomberg Radio.
11: The KCRG TV9 First Alert forecast. Today, the chance for storms at the high of 88. Southwest winds at 5 to 15 miles per hour. Tonight brings a chance storms at the low of 71. Light southeast winds. Slight chance of storms tomorrow with a high of 90.

0: A slight chance of storms north tomorrow night. Otherwise, mostly clear with a low of 73. I'm TV9 First Alert Storm Team Meteorologist Camille Dinka on News Talk 1540 KXCL.
1: TV9 First Alert Pinpoint Doppler Radar showing a line of precipitation stretching from Lamont to just northwest of Independence. That's in Buchanan County. And then southern Blackhawk County right over the top of Gilbertville, just north of LaPorte City. A little trailing cell just north of Dysart as well. So those are a couple of good pockets. If you're underneath, it'll settle the dust. A little bit of more widespread rain in southern Blackhawk, northeastern Tama County right now. And all of that precipitation, such that it is moving to the northeast. And we'll have those scattered chances of rain throughout much of the week, as Camille just noted. Heat advisory in effect for south central and southeast Iowa. It's long and south of I-80 to just west of the Des Moines area to the west, and all the way into Illinois to the east. It's going to feel like more than 100. That starts at 1 o'clock this afternoon, runs tonight, all day tomorrow, and all of the daylight hours on Wednesday. Starts today at 1, goes until Wednesday night at 7. We'll see if that is expanded. But even if you're not in the heat advisory, Cedar Rapids is not, Waterloo is not. Still going to be blessed hot out there, at least how it will feel because of the humidity. Fair skies, other than those couple of spots that have been reporting rain. It is 81 now in Decorah, 79 in Boone, 83 in Des Moines and Iowa City. It's 82 in Monticello. Independence is 78, 81 in Vinton. Charles City has 79. It's 82 in Clarion, 77 in Ames and Marshalltown, 82 in Mason City, 79 in Olwine, 81 in Webster City, Newton with a fair sky, 82 degrees. Eastern Iowa Airport, southwest wind at 13, at times up to 22 miles an hour, feels like 84. Fair skies, 81 in Cedar Rapids. Waterloo Regional Airport, southwest wind at 10, feels like 81. Temperature 79. We've been there the last couple of hours. That's as warm as it's been all day. We'll get to 90 later on. The overnight low last night was a very warm 71. 79 now in the Cedar Valley from News Talk 1540 KXEL, where Iowa comes to talk. KXEL News Time is 1039.
2: This is Profit Matters on the Iowa Agribusiness Radio Network. I'm Dustin Huffman. Farmers already facing tight margins and plenty of uncertainty are getting a couple of changes to the federal crop insurance program that could provide some additional flexibility. USDA's Risk Management Agency recently announced the return of an additional preventive planting coverage option, along with more time for producers to pay their crop insurance premiums. We'll talk with RMA Administrator and Iowa Farmer Pat Swanson next.
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2: USDA Risk Management Agency Administrator and Iowa Farmer Pat Swanson says one of the changes brings back the Prevent Plant 5 buy-up option. It allows producers to purchase an additional 5% of preventive planting coverage for the 27 crop year.
4: We had two big announcements just in the last week or two, so we are very excited about one of them was bringing back the Prevent Plant 5 buy-up option for farmers. So those are people that have prevented from planting. They'll be able to buy up an additional 5% coverage, which I think is going to be very beneficial. Hopefully, we all want to get our crops planted, and hopefully that is not going to be something that we have to take advantage of every year. But when you do need it, it's going to be there for our farmers.
2: The other change is more immediate. Farmers with eligible crop insurance policies will have an additional 60 days before interest attaches to their premium bill. Swanson says that extra time comes as producers are dealing with both weather challenges and continued pressure in the farm economy.
4: So the other announcement was that if you have a multi-peril crop insurance policy with the federal government, that you will have 60 extra days to pay your crop insurance bill. So that's going to be really beneficial for our farmers. This is one of those years where there's a lot going on. We've had a lot of weather events across the country and also just a lot of economic challenges as well. And so the secretary made the announcement in Minnesota a couple weeks ago that we're going to be able to extend the billing date to 60 days before interest attaches on December 1st.
2: Crop insurance can sometimes be misunderstood outside of agriculture as simply another government payment. Swanson says farmers actually pay premiums for the coverage and make decisions about how much protection fits the individual risks of their operations.
4: You know, we're very fortunate in our country to have the Federal Crop Insurance Corporation. It's something that started back in the 1930s to help farmers out and to really keep our food and our production going on our farms. It's our safety net, so it's one of those things that farmers actually pay in premiums. I don't think that all people understand that it is a program that farmers choose the risk that works for their farm. Every farm is different, and the risk that they need, it may be different as well. So they can choose what level of coverage they have and be able to do what's best for their operation.
2: Iowa farmers need to look back no further than the 2020 derecho to see the benefits. Swanson says it's exactly the kind of uncontrollable loss the crop insurance safety net is designed to address.
4: This is a program that is there when there's a disaster hit. You know, in 2020 in Iowa, the farmers definitely remember the derecho that went through and flattened all the corn. You know, it's very emotional to see all that hard work and all that money that you put into that crop now laying flat on the ground. And so this is what crop insurance is here for. In those situations where you don't have any control over what the weather does. And then also we do the revenue coverage, which also helps when commodity prices are lower than what it costs to produce the crops.
2: Swanson says you can't eliminate risk, but you can do your best to help protect yourself from it. I'm Dustin Hoffman.
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6: 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Coming up next, the news with Mike Slater.
7: Thank you, Bill. It is Monday, August 31st, the last day of August, 2026. Here's what's happening today in America. Hundreds of Americans missing in Nepal. Iceland rejects the European Union. 9 in 10 people carry credit card debt. And the number of workers testing positive for drugs, it's a 20-year high. And then I will be back with the message of the day about AI data centers and what this battle really says about Silicon Valley. But first, more than 100 U.S. citizens are missing after those flash floods swept through Nepal. The official death toll has risen to 800, with another 5,000 people unaccounted for. The catastrophic flood occurred high in the Himalayas after part of a massive glacier collapse. The event was so intense it registered a 5.2 magnitude on the Richter scale. But it wasn't an earthquake, it was just the glacier collapsing. The United States State Department is contributing more than $5 million towards the relief effort. Folks in Iceland rejected a referendum to join the European Union. 52% of voters said no when asked if their nation should enter the EU as the 28th member. When asked, a majority of citizens cited inflation, transitioning towards the euro currency, and immigration control as their primary concerns. If someone makes it into the European Union, they could head over to Iceland freely. Iceland said, no thanks. Iceland is one of the smallest countries in Europe with a total population of only 400,000 people. That's the same population as Milwaukee. New data from Citibank shows 90% of Americans carry major credit card debt every single month. Just 10% of American adults have a zero balance. The average family owes $8,000 to the banks. A third have drained their savings account over the last 48 months. 25% of Americans live within $100 of their maximum credit card limit. The percentage of American employees testing positive for narcotics hit the highest level in 2 decades. 4% of workers failed a mandatory drug test last year. That figure is up 50% compared to 2017. But here's the deal with that. Many companies today no longer screen for substances like marijuana. Marijuana can now be legally consumed in 18 states. So we have 50% more workers failing the drug test and fewer drugs even on the test. I'm Mike Slater from the podcast Politics by Faith. I'll be back with the message of the day about AI data centers. And then in the Something You May Not Know segment, 250 years ago, just a couple days ago, was the Battle of Brooklyn with the Maryland 400. We'll tell that story coming up.
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10: This is a Bloomberg Money Minute. Car buyers are in a tough spot. Experian reports used car loan interest rates at just over 11%. For new cars, it's just above 6%, but prices are near record highs. Kelley Blue Book says that in July, the average new car sold for just under $50,000. Still, Ray Shefska, co-founder of CarEdge, says buying a new car could cost you less than used over time.
11: Your future cost and future breakdown costs are limited by getting a new car because it's under warranty.
10: Shefska says there are still some new cars costing $25,000 or less, and new car buyers might qualify for special rates. But before hitting the showroom, think about what you need and know the out-the-door price.
11: The selling price, any dealer installed accessories that you've agreed to or packages that you've agreed to, sales tax, title, licensing fees, processing fees.
10: He says negative equity for trade-ins is worse than ever, with some loans stretching out 8, 9, and even 10 years. Gina Cervetti, Bloomberg Radio.
7: I'm Mike Slater from Politics by Faith, filling in for the great Bill O'Reilly. Now it's time for the O'Reilly Update message of the day. AI data centers. We have too short a time here to discuss the pros and cons of these data centers as it relates to individual people, families, towns, the country. There are pros, there are cons, but I want to highlight here about this topic is the absolute disconnect that Silicon Valley people have with the country that they happen to live in, this country that they have zero fondness towards. You maybe heard the story now of the two country hicks, self-described proud country hicks from Kentucky, and a big tech company knocked on their door and thought that they were going to be welcomed with the biggest kiss they've ever seen, offering these two ladies 10 times the value of their farm, $26 million in total. And the two Kentucky country hicks women said, "Get off my property and don't ever come back." The exact words were, "Kick rocks and don't come back." She said, "Even if I had $26 million, I'd want to sit here on my chair and have my coffee and eat my food where I always do." How liberating is that? How do you buy someone off if money doesn't mean anything to them? The Silicon Valley mind cannot comprehend. What this highlights is that Silicon Valley people believe that they are the overlords and you are the peasants. You get in their way. Sure, you made them all rich, but so did the peasants in medieval times. They grew the food, the king feasted. But you're still worthless swine. It speaks to how big tech has no affinity to our country. Big tech is controlled by people who are disinterested or indifferent towards America. It's not run by American businessmen, that's for sure. They're a-American. It's like, you know, someone's apolitical, it means they have no interest or involvement or connection to politics at all, or apolitical, I don't really follow what's going on. These big tech people, they're a-American. They have no interest in America. They're indifferent, apathetic, detached. In many cases, they might as well be Chinese companies first. So one of the major parts of this data center debate is how big tech, in their arrogance and in their foreignness, do not give a rip about small towns or the Americans who live there. And they never have, of course. Just look at the damage they've done to generations now of kids with social media and with their tech products everywhere. Did they ever stop to think, is this good for people? Of course not, but it's good for their bottom line. Because there's a world of difference between being a businessman and being an American businessman. Anyone can be a businessman, but do you have what it takes to to be an American businessman. That's someone who doesn't just do what's best for shareholder value or for the bottom line, but someone who does what's best for their employees and for their town. Silicon Valley, they don't care about America. They don't care about the people in it. So this revolt against data centers, it's a revolt against big tech specifically. I mean, they betrayed us during COVID. They were the people who really riled everyone up in the beginning. Then they colluded with the Biden administration to silence dissent. So this is a very understandable populist revolt against our overlords who waltzed in and said, AI is going to take all your jobs. Oh, and here's a data center we're building by your house and you have no say over any of it. And you're never going to have any say over any of it. Not AI coming into our society and not even the building we're going to build to make it happen. Again, there's pros and cons to these data centers. Just proceed with caution. Make sure you know who you're dealing with. I'm Mike Slater, filling in for Bill O'Reilly. Something you might not know, the Battle of Brooklyn. Next.
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7: Mike Slater filling in for Bill O'Reilly. Now it's time for something you might not know. Last week was the 250th anniversary of the American Thermopylae, led by the Maryland 400. Maybe you know the story of Thermopylae, the Greeks, the 300 men of Sparta against the Persians. But have you ever heard of the Maryland 400? This is the Battle of Long Island. The British were in Boston, but the colonists kicked them out. So the British went to New York. And they took over the fort of New York, which they took pretty easily because there were a lot of loyalists in New York. It wasn't like Boston. So the British are in New York, and George Washington moves half of his troops to Long Island, about 9,000 in Long Island, 9,000 in Manhattan. The British then decided to attack our troops in Long Island from the south. We thought there were 8,000 British. In reality, there were 32,000. Not good for us. The British figured out how to outflank the colonists and then come from behind. So the Americans, led by General Washington, are completely surrounded. So Washington called on the Maryland 400, the 1st Maryland Regiment. They all attack the British line. And this gives Washington time to escape. This was August 27th, just last week, 1776, right in the beginning of the war. The whole thing could have been over right here. Washington could have been captured 1 month into this whole thing. So our 400 attack the British front lines. Just the hand-to-hand, kamikaze-style attack. A third of them die, of our guys. The rest are able to regroup. They decide to attack again. They lose another third of the men. They regroup again, and they all decide to go back and attack a third time. There was never a chance of winning. They were attacking an army of 32,000 strong, and the enemy was all around them. So even if it's a miracle they were able to beat this one section, the British were everywhere. There was no victory here. I should say there was no survival. It was a suicide mission. 400 Americans versus tens of thousands British. Hand-to-hand combat, bayonets. Only about 12 Americans made it back alive. George Washington said of these men, "Good God, what brave fellows I must lose this day." But he and the rest of the Continental Army was able to escape. and live to fight another day. The communists want nothing more than to erase our history. We need to learn it and be inspired by it. The Battle of Brooklyn, the Maryland 400, 250 years ago this week. Mike Slater filling for Bill O'Reilly. More coming up next.
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14: Even they get hacked. I'm Jeff Stein with today's Iowa Politics Report. You may have heard Kim Komando mention this story on the radio, but it bears repeating. Brinks is one of the biggest names in home security. ADT is also synonymous with security. It's their stock in trade, literally. And both got hacked within a few months of each other, exposing more than 10 million people in total. Lest you think some evil genius wrote computer code and got into those systems, apparently it was just a convincing voice on the phone to company employees who then tried to be helpful and made quite a mistake. On July 13th, a group called Shiny Hunters phoned Brinks employees and sweet-talked them through a fake login. They impersonated a company employee and said they just needed help getting into the system. Once in the system, they took nearly 5 million Brinks records. Now, Brinks figured it out and refused to pay ransom, so the bad guys dumped some 41 gigabytes of data on the dark web. ADT fell victim to the same stunt in April. A caller impersonated an employee and got another employee to let them into the system. That one led to 5.5 million people being exposed, with 11 gigabytes dumped on the dark web when ADT refused to pay. By the way, that was ADT's third disclosed breach in the past 2 years alone. Now, no customer data like social security numbers were included, nor were any credit cards, and security alarm systems were not impacted. So if you have an alarm system with them and it goes off, it's legitimate. Well, this time, that is. When the folks who pledge to be safeguards of our security are themselves so easily compromised, what confidence should we have in anything like that? And that's the Iowa Politics Report for Monday, August 31, on Twitter, Instagram, Gitter, Threads, and Truth Social at Iowa Politics. I'm Jeff Stein on News Talk 1540 KXEL.
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16: Trump sends a message to Iran. I'm Lisa Brady, Fox News, calling Iran a failed nation. The president telling Fox will hit them very hard after Iran fired missiles at U.S. forces in Jordan overnight, which followed a U.S. attack on Iranian rocket launchers to prevent new sea mines in the Strait of Hormuz. President Trump also posting an AI-generated video about bombing Iran's Karg Island. Vice President J.D. Vance just telling reporters,
17: "We know that they continue to shoot at commercial shipping. We continue to have a lot of tools at our disposal to prevent them from doing so, or at least cut down on them from doing so. And that's what the president is saying is, look, you guys are shooting at commercial shipping. You guys are behaving like a terrorist country. You've got to stop, or there are going to be some consequences.
16: This as Iran threatens more attacks. The United Arab Emirates says its Air Force intercepted an Iranian drone. More than 100 driving schools are being shut down in what Transportation Secretary Sean Duffy calls an emergency over violations of a longstanding rule requiring commercial truckers to speak English. Duffy says there have been tens of thousands of illegal licenses issued, in some cases with deadly consequences.
18: A number of American families whose lives have been ruined. They've lost a loved one, or a loved one has been injured by a commercial driver who should have never had a commercial driver's license.
16: The emergency shutdowns announced in Detroit, part of an ongoing federal crackdown. Day three of deliberations in Massachusetts, where a jury is weighing the murder case against Lindsay Clancy, who's used an insanity defense in the killing of her three young children.
19: They have a lot of work to do and a lot to consider because they heard from 85 different witnesses over the course of this month-long trial, and they saw a lot of physical evidence, and they have some questions. We saw that on Friday, asking the judge to review two bags of pill bottles and a bloody knife allegedly used in Lindsay Clancy's suicide attempt.
16: Fox's Nate Foy at the courthouse in Plymouth. 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
24: Hello, I'm Kristen Rogers. It's Monday, August 31st. Here's a look at today's top stories from your trusted local news source. Three people have been arrested for a robbery in Iowa City. Tierra Hammonds, Brianna Harvey, and Maurice Mickens are each charged with first-degree robbery. According to a criminal complaint, these three worked together to rob a victim of a large sum of money. They took the victim to a location where they were robbed at gunpoint in late July. The complaint mentions a fourth person was involved in the robbery, but we don't know if that person has been arrested. Farmers who had to fix John Deere equipment during a specific time period could get money from a class action settlement, according to Iowa Capital Dispatch, but there is a deadline. Farmers have until the end of the year to file the claim through a new website. It alleged that Deere and Company engaged in an anti-competitive scheme, holding back tools that people use to fix the equipment, requiring them to instead go to Deere-authorized dealers. Deere denies the allegations. This year's Little League World Series is complete. While the team from Davenport came up short, they still made the city proud. Dozens of people gathered to honor the team. They were representing the Midwest in the tournament, but they did have a record-setting performance. The team was the first from the area to start the tournament with 2 straight wins.
25: It was amazing. I mean, winning 2 games there and getting to play on the biggest stage in youth baseball, it's amazing.
26: Pretty cool because we haven't even made it to the Elite World Series in like 20 years, and then you've never actually won a game in there, and we won 2.
24: They came up 1 game short of the U.S. championship, but it would be Curaçao who took home the Little League World Series title. They beat a team from Nevada 11-2. For all the latest headlines and breaking news alerts, download the KCRG TV9 News app. Download the KCRG TV9 News app for free on both iPhone and Android devices.
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0: The KCRG TV 9 First Alert forecast. Today, a chance for storms with a high of 88. Southwest winds at 5 to 15 miles per hour. Tonight brings a chance storms with a low of 71. Light southeast winds. Slight chance of storms tomorrow with a high of 90. A slight chance of storms north tomorrow night. Otherwise, mostly clear with a low of 73. I'm TV 9 First Alert Storm Team Meteorologist Camille Danka on News Talk 1540 KXEL.
1: We have 79 degrees now on News Talk 1540 KXEL.
29: This hour of the Glenn Beck program was recorded at 8 a.m. today for broadcast at this time.

0: November corn contract at 487, soybeans 20 cents under at 1264. Cargill Cedar Rapids 3 cents over the September corn contract at 516, soybeans 60 cents over at 1344. Five Star Co-op in Nashua, they're 55 cents under on corn at 481, soybeans 20 cents under, 1264. Lincoln Way Energy Nevada 37 cents under on corn, 499. ADM Des Moines 20 cents over on soybeans, 1304. New Co-op Red Oak 42 cents under on corn, 494, soybeans even at 1284. Mid-Iowa Cooperative Green Mountain 60 cents under on corn, 476, soybeans 40 cents under at 1244. New Co-op Sheraton 46 cents under on corn, 490, soybeans a dime under at 1274. Waukon Feed Ranch 54 cents under September corn at 459, soybeans 64 cents under at 1220. New Co-op Glidden 49 cents under on corn, 487, soybeans even at 1284. Innovative Ag Farley 67 cents under on corn, 469, soybeans 68 cents under at 1216. And at Cargill Muscatine, they're 22 cents under on September corn at 491, soybeans 20 cents under at 1264. They're closed September 2nd through the 4th. That's Basis Matters. I'm Dustin Huffman.
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2: The KCRG TV 9 First Alert forecast. Today, a chance for storms with a high of 88. Southwest winds at 5 to 15 miles per hour. Tonight brings a chance of storms with a low of 71. Light southeast winds. Slight chance of storms tomorrow with a high of 90. A slight chance of storms north tomorrow night. Otherwise, mostly clear with a low of 73. I'm TV 9 First Alert Storm Team Meteorologist Camille Dinka on News Talk 1540 KXEL.
3: It's 80 degrees this hour. 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
0: Rocky Marciano was undefeated in 49 professional fights and was the world heavyweight boxing champion from 1952 to 1956, when the sport's popularity was its highest. He remains the only person to hold the heavyweight title without a tie or defeat during his entire career. He had a relentless style and great stamina, and his knockout percentage of 87.75 is one of the highest in history. He retired from the ring at age 32 and was active in television and business. On August 31, 1969, Rocky Marciano was a passenger in a small private plane traveling from Chicago to Des Moines. But the weather turned bad, and the pilot tried to set the plane down on a small airfield outside of Newton. The plane hit a tree 2 miles short of the runway. Rocky Marciano and pilot Glenn Bells and passenger Frankie Farrell, both of Des Moines, were killed. It is still not known if the crash was caused by engine failure, pilot error, or both. In 2019, a memorial was dedicated at the south end of Newton, near where the accident occurred. Marciano had planned to spend the night in Des Moines before returning home to celebrate his 46th birthday the next day. But a plane crash ended his life one day before that birthday, near Newton, on this date in 1969. And that's Iowa Almanac for August 31st. Follow us on Twitter at Iowa Almanac. I'm Jeff Stein on News Talk 1540 KXEL.
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3: This is a Bloomberg Money Minute. More retailers are pulling back plus-sized options from their inventory due to GLP-1s. This marks a shift for H&M, which back in 2023 announced a plan to extend sizes to 4XL online for women in the U.S. The Swedish fashion retailer has since confirmed to Bloomberg Businessweek that it's reversed course. According to Bloomberg consumer reporter Maddie Parker, H&M is not alone.
4: We kind of got in touch with a fashion retail company which scrapes some of the US websites. You can see that they've also dropped down the amount of products that they actually store in some of those extended sizing, and that's fallen in some cases by about 5 to 10%.
3: While companies are not saying what's behind the shift, industry experts are pointing to GLP-1s. Parker also says that companies are adjusting.
4: So a lot of these retailers are actually shifting some of the inventory that they had dedicated to the extended sizes and kind of shifting that more into the core size range, if you will, so kind of the S, M, and the L kind of range.
3: According to research from PricewaterhouseCoopers, around 21% of U.S. households include someone using a GLP-1. Dan Schwartzman, Bloomberg Radio.
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7: Prices in focus. I'm Lisa Brady, Fox News. The White House just confirming President Trump plans to meet tomorrow with refiners and distributors, discussing ways to expand the nation's refining capacity with the ultimate goal of lower gas prices for consumers. This after the president announced a deal with Venezuela to get billions of barrels of oil at cost. Vice President J.D. Vance telling reporters,
8: I think that we are going to see significant increase in production. The 65 billion barrel reserve is a big part of that. But I think it's a mistake to say when will we see increased production, because we're already seeing increased production already.
7: A White House spokeswoman says tomorrow's oil meeting will include the energy and interior secretaries. This as Democrats continue to raise affordability as a main issue ahead of the midterm elections. The president's urging communities to agree to new data centers.
9: The only reason communities should not want data centers, President Trump says, is if they want to end up being backwards and poor. The president is supporting building massive data hubs in the U.S. needed to power AI, but proposals to open up new centers has been controversial, dividing lawmakers within the Republican Party. Vice President J.D. Vance says data centers should not be controversial so long as they're supplying their own power.
8: If you build a data center, you should be putting power back into the grid, not taking it out.
9: President Trump says China could not be happier with the anti-data center movement.
7: Fox's Jared Halpern at the White House. The jury's still out at the murder trial of Lindsey Clancy, charged with killing her three young children in Massachusetts in 2023.
10: The jury is trying to determine if she had control of her actions when she strangled and killed her three young children. The jury consists of nine women and three men with six alternates, and the judge did not sequester them over the weekend.
7: Fox's Nate Foy at the courthouse in Plymouth, where it's day three of deliberations. 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
15: Hello, I'm Kristen Rogers. It's Monday, August 31st. Here's a look at today's top stories from your trusted local news source. Three people have been arrested for a robbery in Iowa City. Tierra Hammonds, Brianna Harvey, and Maurice Mickens are each charged with first-degree robbery. According to a criminal complaint, these three worked together to rob a victim of a large sum of money. They took the victim to a location where they were robbed at gunpoint in late July. The complaint mentions a fourth person was involved in the robbery, but we don't know if that person has been arrested. Farmers who had to fix John Deere equipment during a specific time period could get money from a class action settlement, according to Iowa Capital Dispatch, but there is a deadline. Farmers have until the end of the year to file the claim through a new website. It alleged that Deere & Company engaged in an anti-competitive scheme, holding back tools that people use to fix the equipment, requiring them to instead go to Deere-authorized dealers. Deere denies the allegations. This year's Little League World Series is complete. While the team from Davenport came up short, they still made the city proud. Dozens of people gathered to honor the team. They were representing the Midwest in the tournament, but they did have a record-setting performance. The team was the first from the area to start the tournament with 2 straight wins.
16: It was amazing. I mean, winning 2 games there and getting to play on the biggest stage in youth baseball, it's amazing.
17: Pretty cool because we haven't made it to the Elite World Series in like 20 years, and then you never actually won a game in there, and we won 2.
15: They came up 1 game short of the U.S. championship, but it would be Curacao who took home the Little League World Series title. They beat a team from Nevada 11-2. For all the latest headlines and breaking news alerts, download the KCRG TV9 News app. Download the KCRG TV9 News app for free on both iPhone and Android devices.
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21: The KCRG TV9 first alert forecast: warm and muggy, slight chance of storms in 88. Slight chance of storms tonight, 71, hot and humid tomorrow. Slight chance of storms, a high of 90. Southwest winds, 5 to 15 today, light southeast winds tonight. Partly cloudy and hot Wednesday, a high near 92. Slight chance of storms Thursday, we're up near 89. I'm TV9 meteorologist Joe Winters on News Talk 1540 KXEL.
0: Currently, it's 81 degrees on the Voice of Eastern Iowa, KXEL.
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3: The KCRG TV9 First Alert Forecast, warm and muggy, slight chance of storms in 88. Slight chance of storms tonight, 71, hot and humid tomorrow, slight chance of storms, a high of 90. Southwest winds, 5 to 15 today, light southeast winds tonight, partly cloudy and hot Wednesday, a high near 92, slight chance of storms Thursday, we're up near 89. I'm TV9 meteorologist Joe Winters on News Talk 1540 KXEL.
4: Right now, it's 83 degrees on Iowa's News and Talk Station.
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0: Hello, Americans. I'm Todd Starnes. 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
0: There is atheist outrage in Lebanon, Virginia. There's a painting on a wall inside Honaker Elementary School. It features a giant orange tiger paw along with the words Philippians 4:13. Now, that's the Bible verse that says we can do all things through Christ who gives us strength. The Freedom for Religion Foundation is an atheist hate group based in Wisconsin. They get triggered by the name of Jesus. They say the message violates the law, noted that religion is a divisive force in public school, and they demanded the school district remove the Bible verse from the wall. Well, instead of telling the atheist to go to church, the school superintendent complied with their demands, writing a letter telling the atheist the Bible verse had been removed. They literally painted over the Bible verse. You know, it's a shame kids in Lebanon, Virginia have to check their Christian faith at the schoolhouse door, but atheists won't be satisfied until they completely eliminate our faith from the public marketplace. I'm Todd Starnes.
2: Are you so exhausted that you walk around in a fog? If your nights are short and your days are long, then you might be a parent. Brain fog is common among parents who are too busy and who don't get enough sleep, which is just about every parent I know. Some families are so busy, they track the day of the week by their kids' activities, and the American parent loses focus on average nearly 36 minutes every day. The problem isn't only that we have busy schedules, it's that we have busy hearts and minds as well. A season of busyness is one thing, but busyness is no way to live. If exhaustion is leading to foggy thinking, you'll only power through with coffee and energy drinks for so long. Sooner or later, you need a meaningful break. Not just once a year on vacation, but monthly, weekly, maybe even daily. 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To recharge, we need more than a blank spot on our calendars. 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
3: This is a Bloomberg Money Minute. U.S. Treasury Secretary Scott Bessent meeting with finance ministers of the world's largest economies today in Asheville, North Carolina. He says he wants to focus on ways to grow the global economy, rein in mounting debt, and also ask their help to put more economic pressure on Iran. Meantime, after the U.S. and Iran exchanged missile strikes for the first time in about a month overnight, Iran targeting U.S. allies Jordan and the UAE, stocks are lower and oil prices are higher. That's sparking worries about rising inflation. Now, right now on Wall Street, the Dow is down 0.2%. The Nasdaq and the S&P each down about 0.5%. And oil up nearly 3%, close to $86 a barrel. That's sending shares of oil giants like Chevron and ExxonMobil higher. And after a five-week-long summer break, House lawmakers return to Washington today. The first thing on the agenda, a stopgap spending bill that will keep the federal government fully funded through early December. Tom Busby, Bloomberg Radio.
4: I'm Danny Lipford, and this is where Iowa comes to talk. 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
5: Iranian leaders are in shock. Lisa Brady, Fox News. That from the U.S. Treasury Secretary on the state of Iran's economy as he meets with G20 finance ministers in North Carolina, days after launching an effort to isolate Iran economically.
6: I want to thank the European Union for their very fulsome support for Operation Economic Outcast. They made it known today in the strongest terms that they support it.
5: Secretary Scott Bessent also says Iran's economy could collapse within weeks or months, but despite the economic pressure, more shots fired, ratcheting up tension in the region.
7: The United Arab Emirates says they shot down an Iranian drone flying over its territorial waters Monday. The incident followed exchanges of strikes between the U.S. and the Islamic Republic of Iran, the first of such hostilities in a month. The U.S. struck Larak Island in the Strait of Hormuz, saying Iran's paramilitary IRGC was preparing to use missiles to lay new undersea mines.
5: Fox's Evan Brown. Iran also firing at U.S. military sites in Jordan. President Trump says they'll be hit very hard in response. He's facing calls for lower gas prices ahead of the midterms and now plans to meet with oil sellers.
8: President Trump is meeting with oil refiners and distributors at the White House Tuesday to discuss ways to expand refining capacity. A White House official says the ultimate goal is lowering gasoline prices. The average price of a gallon has hovered around $4 since the U.S. launched war against Iran. But President Trump has pushed oil companies to lower prices amid record-setting profits and suggested a Justice Department investigation into potential price gouging. Companies have denied keeping prices artificially high.
5: Fox's Jared Halpern. A long stretch of the Colorado River is closed to hikers and boaters as a search continues for some 15 people missing in the Grand Canyon after flash flooding killed at least two over the weekend. Search teams concerned about more storms today. 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
13: Hello, I'm Kristen Rogers. It's Monday, August 31st. Here's a look at today's top stories from your trusted local news source. 3 people have been arrested for a robbery in Iowa City. Tierra Hammonds, Brianna Harvey, and Maurice Mickens are each charged with first-degree robbery. According to a criminal complaint, these three worked together to rob a victim of a large sum of money. They took the victim to a location where they were robbed at gunpoint in late July. The complaint mentions a fourth person was involved in the robbery, but we don't know if that person has been arrested. Farmers who had to fix John Deere equipment during a specific time period could get money from a class action settlement, according to Iowa Capital Dispatch, but there is a deadline. Farmers have until the end of the year to file the claim through a new website. It alleged that Deere & Company engaged in an anti-competitive scheme, holding back tools that people use to fix the equipment, requiring them to instead go to Deere-authorized dealers. Deere denies the allegations. This year's Little League World Series is complete. While the team from Davenport came up short, they still made the city proud. Dozens of people gathered to honor the team. They were representing the Midwest in the tournament, but they did have a record-setting performance. The team was the first from the area to start the tournament with 2 straight wins.
14: It was amazing. I mean, winning 2 games there and getting to play on the biggest stage in youth baseball, it's amazing.
15: Pretty cool because we haven't even made it to the Elite World Series in like 20 years, and then you've never actually won a game in there, and we won 2.
13: They came up 1 game short of the U.S. championship, but it would be Curaçao who took home the Little League World Series title. They beat a team from Nevada 11-2. For all the latest headlines and breaking news alerts, download the KCRG TV9 News app. Download the KCRG TV9 News app for free on both iPhone and Android devices.
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18: The KCRG TV9 First Alert Forecast, warm and muggy, slight chance of storms in 88. Slight chance of storms tonight, 71, hot and humid tomorrow. Slight chance of storms, a high of 90. Southwest winds, 5 to 15 today, light southeast winds tonight. Partly cloudy and hot Wednesday, a high near 92. Slight chance of storms Thursday, we're up near 89. I'm TV9 meteorologist Joe Winters on News Talk 1540 KXEL.
19: This hour, it's 85 degrees from News Talk 1540 KXEL.
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0: So, Jason, I am really concerned about this story. You just talked about it with the insiders about a half an hour ago, that is coming from the National Association of Christian Lawmakers. They sent a letter to President Trump last Thursday that said we need to create an expedited legal pathway for Jewish Canadians to relocate to the United States using existing refugee humanitarian visa authorities while keeping normal security and admissibility screening. They're saying that 2,000 Jewish Canadians have expressed interest to come here. I believe that it is the, Oklahoma that said, didn't their governor just say, we'll make room for those Jewish refugees if need be?
1: Yes.
0: This is a little terrifying because we're on fire as well. Things are really bad here and getting worse in the United States. But you know what's really scary is the last time this question was live was 1939, and the Democratic answer through FDR was no. More in a minute. Let me tell you about Cozy Earth. There are people in history who deserve status. The Soviet officer who in 1983 got a warning that American nuclear missiles were incoming, he decided the warning was wrong. And he went against everybody. And he prevented nuclear war. This is literally the guy who saved the world from nuclear annihilation. He deserves a statue. Willis Carrier, the guy who invented modern air conditioning, build him two statues. 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
2: This is a Bloomberg Money Minute. Tim Cook steps down as Apple's CEO tomorrow. Now we've learned Phil Schiller has stepped down from his role leading the App Store and product events at Apple. Schiller is remaining at the company with his Apple Fellow title and will be working on unspecified initiatives. Well, he doesn't make as much as Ronaldo, but Lionel Messi is still worth between $1 and $2 billion. And now he's announced his retirement from Argentina's national team after more than two decades, marking the end of an era for the football-obsessed South American nation. Messi, who is 39, will continue to play club football for Major League Soccer's Inter Miami. Howard Stern makes waves in radio, and he'll be doing the same for streaming now, too. The host will adapt his live SiriusXM show into a streamable episode for HBO Max. After rumors swirled last year that the 72-year-old would be retiring, he announced a three-year deal renewal with SiriusXM back in December. His HBO show debuts September 17th. Stocks are all down at this hour. Matt Piper, Bloomberg Radio.
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3: Negligence generally means failing to use the level of care that a reasonably prudent person would use under the circumstances. It can involve failing to maintain a fence, leaving machinery or equipment in an unsafe condition, failing to address a known hazard, or otherwise acting carelessly. But substantial certainty is different. It involves more than simply knowing that something could happen. The question is whether the person knew that the harmful result was substantially certain to occur. That distinction can matter because conduct approaching substantial certainty may support more serious liability theories. Why does this matter in agriculture? Farming and ranching involve inherently dangerous activities. Livestock, heavy machinery, chemicals, ponds, grain bins, firearms, and large equipment. Accidents happen. But when a landowner knows about a particular danger and deliberately ignores it, the legal consequences can become much more significant. Don't assume that because something hasn't caused an accident before, it is safe. If you know about a serious hazard, document it, address it, and take reasonable steps to protect employees, customers, visitors, tenants, neighbors, and others who may be exposed. This has been the Agricultural Law and Tax Report. I'm Roger McCohen.
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12: It's August 31st, and this is your Fox Daily Snapshot. 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Also on this day in 1997, Princess Diana dies in a car crash in Paris. Known as the People's Princess, she was just 36 years old, leaving behind her sons, Prince William, who was 15, and Prince Harry, who was 12. It was later revealed her driver was under the influence.

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1: The KCRG TV9 First Alert Forecast, warm and muggy, slight chance of storms in 88. Slight chance of storms tonight, 71, hot and humid tomorrow, slight chance of storms, a high of 90. Southwest winds, 5 to 15 today, light southeast winds tonight, partly cloudy and hot Wednesday, a high near 92, slight chance of storms Thursday, we're up near 89. I'm TV9 meteorologist Joe Winters on News Talk 1540 KXEL.
2: Currently it's 86 degrees on the Voice of Eastern Iowa.
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0: 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One monitoring service watches 27 million students. That's about half of America's K-12 schools. It logs every screen, every tab. Kids get flagged over song lyrics, one over a Bible verse because it had the word naked. The Associated Press found nearly 3,500 flagged student files sitting on the open internet without a password. So you need some house rules. No personal email on it. No late-night health questions. And the monitoring doesn't live on the laptop. It lives on the login. That means your kid signs into Chrome with the school account on your home computer, and it installs itself there. So keep school accounts in their own browser profile always. Treat that laptop like a postcard, not a diary. And join a million folks who get my free newsletter at getkim.com. It's the first week of school. Your kid gets an email. Your assignment didn't upload. 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It looks real. 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
2: This is a Bloomberg Money Minute. More retailers are pulling back plus-sized options from their inventory due to GLP-1s. This marks a shift for H&M, which back in 2023 announced a plan to extend sizes to 4XL online for women in the U.S. The Swedish fashion retailer has since confirmed to Bloomberg Businessweek that it's reversed course. According to Bloomberg consumer reporter Maddie Parker, H&M is not alone.
3: We kind of got in touch with a fashion retail company which scraped some of the US websites. You can see that they've also dropped down the amount of products that they actually store in some of those extended sizing, and that's fallen in some cases by about 5 to 10%.
2: While companies are not saying what's behind the shift, industry experts are pointing to GLP-1s. Parker also says that companies are adjusting.
3: So a lot of these retailers are actually shifting some of the inventory that they had dedicated to the extended sizes and kind of shifting that more into the core size range, if you will, so kind of the S, M, and the L kind of range.
2: According to research from PricewaterhouseCoopers, around 21% of U.S. households include someone using a GLP-1. Dan Schwartzman, Bloomberg Radio. Org.
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5: Higher prices may be turning pet ownership into a luxury for American households. A Morgan Stanley survey of 75 veterinarians found that patient visits dropped almost 2% in the second quarter, compared with the same period the previous year. Practice sales rose slightly due to higher prices. 13% of respondents identified a declining pet population as a concern, marking the issue's first meaningful appearance in the survey. MarketWatch reports that while demand is strong and pet insurance use is on the rise, some owners are delaying care or seeking cheaper prescriptions. I'm Ken Chester.

0: So the things that they say once it starts hurting them. Here's Abdul El Sayed on how he won't talk about Hassan Piker. Listen to this.
1: Some of them still have concerns about your relationship with Hassan Piker. They'd like to see you do more. Some have concerns with...
2: I'm just going to say this. I'm going to stop you right there. If we're here where? What state is this? We're in the state of Michigan. If you want to make this race about a streamer in California, I just think you're missing the boat.
0: Wow.
2: This is about affordability in Michigan. This is about being able to see a doctor in Michigan. This is about Donald Trump's disaster.
0: So he had stopped. He had no problem bringing him in from California. But now that it's toxic... I'm not talking about a guy in California. Why are you? This is about affordability. Now, speaking of affordability, here's the Chicago mayor about business and diversity in Chicago. Listen to this.
3: If you want to do business with this city, we want to know whether the people leading your company reflect the diversity of the communities whose tax dollars are paying your contracts.
0: So they are not, they are Washington, still doubling down. They are still going that. And yet, here's Rahm Emanuel on socialists. Listen.
4: They say the energy is not with the people of the past. It's moving forward with socialism. Your response?
5: Well, here's the thing. I don't consider Democratic Socialists part of the Democratic Party. About 4 weeks ago, they had a convention in Chicago, separate party. They believe in defunding the police, letting prisoners out of...
0: I got news for you. The Democratic Party is the Socialist Party now. Rahm, too late.

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2: This is a Bloomberg Money Minute. The Federal Trade Commission plans to file a lawsuit against Amazon. The Wall Street Journal says the suit will allege that Amazon deceived advertisers by secretly raising the minimum price that they had to pay to place ads promoting their products. Advertisers allegedly suffered billions of dollars in harm by paying higher prices for the ads, and the states joining the lawsuit could attempt to claw some of that money back. Well, she donated millions to help people around the world with free books and her incredible music. A two-day festival honoring Dolly Parton will take place across consecutive weekends in Nashville and London next year to celebrate her legacy. The event, called Dolly Fest, was originally envisioned for January of this year to mark her 80th birthday, but did not happen. And Mercedes will buy back as much as $1.2 billion of its own stock starting this week, extending a capital return program even as it grapples with declining sales in China. Stocks are all still down at this hour. Matt Piper, Bloomberg Radio.
3: I'm Kim Komando, and this is where Iowa comes to talk. 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
4: On Lisa Brady, Fox News. That bottom line from Vice President J.D. Vance as a federal crackdown continues on foreign truckers who are not in the U.S. legally or whose commercial licenses were not lawfully issued.
5: Because trucking is too important to let it go to foreign fraudsters. It belongs to Michiganders right here in this state.
4: The vice president in Michigan, hours after an announcement in Detroit from the U.S. Transportation Secretary that more than 200 driving schools are being shut down over violations of longstanding rules, including that drivers speak English. Jury deliberations continue for a third day at the Lindsay Clancy murder trial. The Massachusetts woman charged with killing her three young children in 2023 before jumping from a second floor window.
6: Both sides agree Clancy was suffering from mental illness. The question for this jury of nine women and three men is just how severe was it? They must decide if prosecutors proved beyond a reasonable doubt Clancy could substantially appreciate the killings were wrong and control her actions.
4: Fox's Brian Yenis at the courthouse in Plymouth. So far, there's been only one note from the jury on Friday wanting another look at the pill bottles and a knife said to have been used in Clancy's suicide attempt. Closing arguments underway for the only person ever charged in the 1996 killing of rapper Tupac Shakur.
7: Prosecution spent roughly 8 days trying to convince the jury to take Dwayne Keefe D. Davis for his word. The now 63-year-old self-proclaimed gang leader has repeatedly admitted to his involvement in Tupac's murder over the years. Not that he pulled the trigger, but that he supplied the gun and gave the orders to kill him. Davis's defense attorney's main argument has been his client is a liar and you can't believe anything he says.
4: Fox and Natalie Chuck in Las Vegas, where Shakur was shot in a drive-by incident while on his way to perform at a club after an earlier fight at a casino. 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
12: Hello, I'm Kristen Rogers. It's Monday, August 31st. Here's a look at today's top stories from your trusted local news source. 3 people have been arrested for a robbery in Iowa City. Tierra Hammonds, Brianna Harvey, and Maurice Mickens are each charged with first-degree robbery. According to a criminal complaint, these 3 worked together to rob a victim of a large sum of money. They took the victim to a location where they were robbed at gunpoint in late July. The complaint mentions a 4th person was involved in the robbery, but we don't know if that person has been arrested. Farmers who had to fix John Deere equipment during a specific time period could get money from a class action settlement, according to Iowa Capital Dispatch, but there is a deadline. Farmers have until the end of the year to file the claim through a new website. It alleged that Deere & Company engaged in an anti-competitive scheme, holding back tools that people use to fix the equipment, requiring them to instead go to Deere-authorized dealers. Deere denies the allegations. This year's Little League World Series is complete. While the team from Davenport came up short, they still made the city proud. Dozens of people gathered to honor the team. They were representing the Midwest in the tournament, but they did have a record-setting performance. The team was the first from the area to start the tournament with 2 straight wins.
13: It was amazing. I mean, winning 2 games there and getting to play on the biggest stage in youth baseball, it's amazing.
14: Pretty cool because we haven't even made it to the Elite World Series in like 20 years, and then you've never actually won a game in there, and we won 2.
12: They came up 1 game short of the U.S. championship, but it would be Curacao who took home the Little League World Series title. They beat a team from Nevada 11-2. For all the latest headlines and breaking news alerts, download the KCRG TV9 News app. Download the KCRG TV9 News app for free on both iPhone and Android devices.
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17: The KCRG TV9 First Alert forecast: warm and muggy, slight chance of storms and 88. Slight chance of storms tonight, 71, hot and humid tomorrow. Slight chance of storms, a high of 90. Southwest winds, 5 to 15 today, light southeast winds tonight. Partly cloudy and hot Wednesday, a high near 92. Slight chance of storms Thursday, we're up near 89. I'm TV9 meteorologist Joe Winters on News Talk 1540 KXEL.
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0: right, Linda, did you come up with the answer? Who famously said, I'll give you a hint, Stalin's Russia. Stalin, who killed tens of millions of people. Show me the man and I'll show you the crime.
1: I did. I thought you were going to say it, but you know, it's a little bit of a tricky one because although it is Stalin,
0: it's tricky because it is
1: it's Stalin's regime.
0: Stalin.
1: Yes, but it's not Stalin. It's Beria.
0: It's Beria who was the most ruthless, longest-serving secret police chief in Stalin's reign of terror in Russia and Eastern Europe.
1: And in truth, I thought I might be wrong because I remember I was like, I think it's Stalin, but I'm not sure. And it's technically not. It's one of his guys.
0: It's one of his guys. You know, he's just chucking in with one of his guys.
1: I got a guy, you know.
0: 64 days till the most important midterm in your life. We've got the latest news information you will never get from the corrupt, abusively biased legacy media mob. And your calls 800-941-SHAWN straight ahead.
2: This is a Bloomberg Money Minute. Atlanta rideshare drivers are urging city and state lawmakers to curb the expansion of Waymo and other robo-taxis and consider the technology's long-term economic impact. The Atlanta Rideshare Drivers Union says drivers have reported lower pay, longer waits between rides, and fewer fares since the June 2025 rollout and expansion of Waymo. The group wants city and Hartsfield-Jackson Atlanta International Airport officials to prohibit robo-taxis from picking up people at the airport. Cauchy has banned ex-Congressman George Santos for life for allegedly manipulating wagers on his attendance at this year's State of the Union. Santos was also fined more than $71,000 by Cauchy, which announced the action after he did not cooperate with their probe into the case. The price of oil is rising and stocks are falling after American forces struck Iranian rocket launchers on the Strait of Hormuz, marking the first military action in a month. Brent rose 2.8% and is back above $90 a barrel. Matt Piper, Bloomberg Radio.
3: This is the closing market report for Monday on the Iowa Agribusiness Radio Network. I'm Mark Magnuson. Time now for the closing market discussion. I'm joined now by Bill Moore of Price Futures Group. Bill, how do we trade in the grain and livestock markets today?
4: Well, it's a little both sides today, back and forth. There's several factors supporting the up and the downside. First of all, we had a gargantuan move last week for August, the biggest in years. Of all three markets, corn up about 70, beans up a dollar, wheat up a dollar 20. Big gains for this late in the growing year, this close to harvest. Just a testament to the fundamentals that we have right now in the market, bullish fundamentals. So you think it's, you know, being the last day of the month that you might have some profit taking. You did, but they bought it up, and with the exception of wheat, corn and beans are higher right now.
3: 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September corn up 3 cents at 5.15 even. September soybeans down a penny at 12.75 and a quarter. September soybean meal down 3.60 at 334.60. September soybean oil down 9 cents at 70.50. Chicago wheat down 10.5 at 756.5. Minneapolis wheat down 6 cents at 739. Kansas City hard red wheat down 7.5 at 820 and a quarter. September oats down 1¾ at 347. On the Merck, October live cattle up 95 cents at 212.68. September feeder cattle up 55 cents at 321.45. October lean hogs up $1.78 at 83.68. October pork cutout unchanged at 107.28. Class 3 milk down 2 cents at 1639. This has been a check of the closing markets on the Iowa Agribusiness Radio Network.
5: I'm Chad Pergram with the Speaker's Lobby. The House of Representatives comes back today after a 5.5-week recess. The House is then out next week, not returning until September 14th. Among the issues the House must wrestle with, syncing up with the Senate on a bipartisan bill to avoid a government shutdown on October 1st. But more controversial than that is a plan by Democratic Texas Representative Al Green to impeach President Trump over the actions of ICE along with Customs and Border Patrol. Green tells Fox the deaths of Americans

0: tomorrow. Slight chance of storms, a high of 90. Southwest winds, 5 to 15 today. Light southeast winds tonight. Partly cloudy and hot Wednesday, a high near 92. Slight chance of storms Thursday, we're up near 89. I'm TV9 meteorologist Joe Winters on News Talk 1540 KXEL.
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0: and suck up to these radicals. And again, their stated agenda, well, first praising Castro, a murderer, thug, dictator that created poverty and misery for the great country of Cuba. Hopefully their liberation is coming sooner than later. But they're saying they want to eliminate the Senate. They're saying that they no longer want you to choose a president. They are saying they want to pack the courts. They want illegal aliens to get amnesty. They want to abolish borders so we have open borders. Well, it worked out great the last 4 years. Unfettered, illegal immigration. And what happened? You had people from over 200 countries, at least 12 plus million we know about. We don't know about all of the gotaways, but among them, known terrorists, murderers, rapists, other violent criminals, child molesters, cartel members, gang members. They want amnesty for anybody that crosses our border without respect to our laws, borders, or sovereignty. They want to abolish ICE. They want to end all deportation. They want to defund the Department of War. That would be a great gift to Russia and to China and to Iran and to North Korea. They want to eliminate cash bail. They want to abolish prisons. They want to abolish, defund, dismantle, no bail laws, police. They want their big wealth tax, which would empower them to steal other people's money. You never get a straight answer. How much of every dollar should any American be allowed to keep after they pay state, local, federal dollars? And then they want public ownership of most corporations. None of these are good ideas. None of them. They're all extremely radical, and they're all extremely dangerous. But this is what this election in 64 days is about. And I just want to give an admonition to people and warn people. Now, there are polls showing Republican candidates falling behind. Now, I don't trust it completely because it's the Real Clear Politics average, number one. And number two, because the polling has been so atrocious. You know, they have people predicting, many people predicting Francesca Hung would win by 20-30% in Wisconsin. Didn't work out that way. They predicted El Sayed would win by a massive margin. He barely got through with like a 1-point victory. You know, so I don't trust the polls, but I'm trusting them in the sense that I'm taking this seriously and I'm urging all of you to take it seriously. If you don't want that crazy agenda to be advanced in our country, if you don't want all progress to come to a screeching halt, then you're going to have to do something about it. I see that Piker now is getting a little pissed off at Syed, who's now trying to begin a process of distancing himself from the guy that was on the campaign trail with him and there on at his victory night celebration. And Hassan Piker saying, no, he asked me to be out there. One Pennsylvania Democrat defending Hassan Piker. Congressman Chris Rabb, your friend in your state, Linda, the Commonwealth. This is what the institutionalists are focusing their efforts on now? Disavowing Hassan Piker? Not white nationalists? You know, and he goes on and on and on. What's an AI overlord? No idea what that means. Hey, look, AI, like any technology, can be used for good, and it can be used for evil. Interesting, in Texas, Jasmine Crockett is refusing to campaign for Telefrico. You know, I will be campaigning down ballot, she said. And she said she wanted to focus on amplifying candidates who may be getting overshadowed. I don't think she likes cisgender. James Carville predicting Democrats will reject a DSA presidential candidate. Well, let's see what they reject or embrace in 64 days, James. And I don't think anybody can accurately predict how this is going to turn out. Now, I told you about AOC last week is re-upped her membership with the DSA. And I gave you my theory about the fight the oligarchy tour, and that was Bernie Sanders handing the mantle to AOC. Now DSA leaders, a group of them, announcing a petition drive to secure the DSA's endorsement of AOC in the 2028 presidential election. And she's the front runner right now. By the way, Linda, could you not see a compromise ticket they'll try to portray a pretty radical lefty like John Ossoff or Josh Shapiro. Josh Shapiro, I don't think, has a shot. With AOC, and this way they'll try to bring both camps of the Democratic Party together. That just mark my words. I'm seeing this emerge in real time. One third of college students now say using violence is okay to shut down speakers that they disagree with. Wow. I mean, more than a third of college students condone the use of violence to shut down speakers. Whatever happened to the free and open exchange of ideas? I thought the left was about freedom of speech. Well, I guess it's only speech that they agree with. Axios, inside the socialist civil war over AOC in 2028. Now, there are people like James Carville. Carville's been praising AOC for saying, oh no, woke 1.0 was crazy. But there are others that are angry that she's saying that, because she hasn't changed her views, in my view, not even close. The radical left, they will destroy America as we know it. They will want to rebuild it in this socialist, communist, image of theirs. Don't kid yourself. Now the only question is, strategically, how do they get there? Do they get there by, just being honest with the American people and convincing them socialism, communism, which has been tried all over the world and has failed every single time with the same results, unfulfilled promises, number one. Number two, wealth confiscation, that's always real, that happens. But number two, you have more poverty than when you started. Number three, you empower these people and getting rid of them is nearly impossible. And number four, then you calculate how much of your liberty and freedom you gave up in the name of guaranteed daycare and guaranteed government schools, which we've got the worst in the industrialized world, and guaranteed jobs, government jobs, and guaranteed government salaries, and guaranteed government healthy food, and guaranteed government retirement, and guaranteed government health care. How did that all work out with that Obamacare thing? Michigan's highest ranking Jewish official is boycotting her state's Democratic convention because of fears of her safety. The Michigan Democratic Attorney General, Dana Nessel, skipped her party's convention Saturday, saying she feared being booed, harassed, and chased over one thing, her support of Israel, amid warnings of, I'm safe going. Can you imagine that? The state's highest ranking Jewish official. Wonder if El Sayed being on the ballot contributed to her decision making. This is interesting. And this was in the New York Post today. Michigan Senate hopeful Abdul El Sayed finally apologized to Jewish Democrats for his response to the Michigan synagogue attack earlier this year when he highlighted that the terrorist family members were killed in Israeli strikes. And El Sayed is now saying he expressed regret for that remark. Well, he hasn't distanced himself from his buddy Hassan Piker, who says the most vile and foul things imaginable. You got Telefrico, he's like a walking gaffe machine. Jesus was a radical. Now he's trying to compare Christ pushed for the same things I'm fighting for. Really? Jesus didn't believe that there were six genders. He said, he taught the most famous prayer of all prayers for Christians. Our Father, who art in heaven. He didn't say our non-binary, who art in heaven. The Bible's very clear. Judeo-Christian beliefs are that God created man and woman, period. El Sayed, what you're going to see is polling now is going to result in a lot of election year conversions. You've got to be on the lookout for that. El Sayed's not changing who he is. Neither is AOC. Neither any of these DSA people. That's why I keep telling you, I'm predicting what's going to happen. They're going to take down their radicalized agenda from their website, and they will just try to get elected lying to you. But their core beliefs are not going to change at all. Their appetite for sweeping change is very real. That's why you have all the... Why do you think Democrats, with the exception of of John Fetterman. And John Fetterman's not perfect. I don't agree with him on a ton of issues. But at least he's willing to speak out against the virulent anti-Semitism. At least he's willing to acknowledge the powers right, the power of the president constitutionally to be the commander-in-chief. You know, give him credit for standing up and saying a nuclear-armed Iran is a bad thing. Doesn't mean I agree with him on remaining a Democrat. But he's the only one that you can talk to and have a decent conversation with. And he's the only one, and he's paying a price for it. We'll get into that in a minute. Why are you talking in my ear while I'm speaking?
1: I am so sorry. That was not meant for you. We are just watching the Lindsey Clancy case. It looks like the media is back in the courtroom, and we may be getting some news.
0: We may be getting some news. Okay. We're gonna stay, watch, and wait and see what happens. Hopefully we'll have an answer soon. Now, it was this time on Friday that they announced that we're still on verdict watch. It was this time last Friday that they said they were convening for the day. So it's either going to be convening for the day or we're going to be on official verdict watch, meaning today. That means it'll happen today. All right, 800-941-SHAWN is our number. All right, look, a lot of people, you get that letter in the mail, this scary letter, causes you anxiety, can keep you up at night. And I want to talk to those of you that get this letter, whether you're a hardworking businessman or woman, or you're working and you built your business from the ground up, early mornings, late nights, weekends, you created jobs, maybe COVID hit, major problems. All right, you get a letter from the IRS that scares you. 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Linda, I think we're going to stay with this.
1: They have been excused until tomorrow, sir.
0: All right, so there we go. 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
3: Even they get hacked. I'm Jeff Stein with today's Iowa Politics Report. You may have heard Kim Komando mention this story on the radio, but it bears repeating. Brinks is one of the biggest names in home security. ADT is also synonymous with security. It's their stock in trade, literally. And both got hacked within a few months of each other, exposing more than 10 million people in total. Lest you think some evil genius wrote computer code and got into those systems, apparently it was just a convincing voice on the phone to company employees who then tried to be helpful and made quite a mistake. On July 13th, a group called Shiny Hunters phoned Brinks employees and sweet-talked them through a fake login. They impersonated a company employee and said they just needed help getting into the system. Once in the system, they took nearly 5 million Brinks records. Now, Brinks figured it out and refused to pay ransom, so the bad guys dumped some 41 gigabytes of data on the dark web. ADT fell victim to the same stunt in April. A caller impersonated an employee and got another employee to let them into the system. That one led to 5.5 million people being exposed, with 11 gigabytes dumped on the dark web when ADT refused to pay. By the way, that was ADT's third disclosed breach in the past 2 years alone. Now, no customer data like social security numbers were included, nor were any credit cards, and security alarm systems were not impacted. So if you have an alarm system with them and it goes off, it's legitimate. Well, this time, that is. When the folks who pledge to be safeguards of our security are themselves so easily compromised, What confidence should we have in anything like that? And that's the Iowa Politics Report for Monday, August 31, on Twitter, Instagram, Gitter, Threads, and Truth Social at Iowa Politics. I'm Jeff Stein on News Talk 1540, KXEL.
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6: Hyundai has been teasing a new body-on-frame platform for a new lineup of pickups and SUVs, with the automaker now saying the company may export those vehicles made in America to markets around the world as part of Hyundai's multi-billion dollar investment in the U.S. and 35% growth plan by 2030. Hyundai previewed its new Boulder concept SUV at this year's New York International Auto Show, packing a stout body-on-frame architecture, aggressive approach, exposed tow hooks, and 37-inch mud terrain tires with a full-size spare mounted in the back, calling it a four-wheeled love letter to a dynamic off-road way of life built to celebrate the freedom of adventure. No mention of pricing or of possible powertrains, though Motor One reports that Hyundai's new American-made truck and SUV platform will likely accommodate pure electric, combustion, and hybrid options. That's Fox Wheels. I'm Jeff Manosso, Fox News.
0: In case you're just joining us, the jury in the Lindsey Clancy trial is convened for the day. We are still officially on verdict watch, though. When that happens in the days ahead, we'll bring it to you. Now, we have Nancy Grace. Both she and I were singled out by Lindsey Clancy's attorney over the weekend, and I responded a little bit in the last hour. I'll give her a chance to respond as well. We'll show you the video on Hannity tonight, 9 Eastern, on the Fox News channel. We also have a lot of other... By the way, Josh Shapiro is not telling the people in Lancaster, PA, the truth about the issue of measles as defined by the coroner. We'll get to that. We'll get to your calls as well. 800-941-SHAWN as we continue on this Monday. Right, everybody cares about health, wellness, fitness, nutrition, and so many of us are guessing our way through our health, guessing what foods to eat, what supplements to take, wondering why some things make us feel better than others. 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
7: This is a Bloomberg Money Minute. Russia's finance minister and U.S. Treasury Secretary Scott Bessent have met on the sidelines of a G20 gathering in North Carolina. The two officials discussed bilateral financial cooperation and cooperation within the G20, according to a statement. The talks mark a rare high-level contact between the U.S. and Russian economic teams as relations remain strained over the war in Ukraine and sweeping Western sanctions imposed on Russia. LIV Golf could file for bankruptcy protection as early as next week. The Financial Times says the league in recent days has sent settlement offers to the current LIV players who are owed millions in guaranteed payouts past this year, with those initial offers at just a few cents on the dollar. And the U.S. Federal Trade Commission is preparing to sue Amazon over claims the company misled advertisers on prices. A group of states is set to join the potential lawsuit, which could lead to civil penalties. Just before Wall Street closes, everything is still down, with the Dow down about 0.7%. Matt Piper, Bloomberg Radio.
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10: Stands his ground on Iran. Elisa Brady, Fox News.
11: They're a failed nation. They've got 350% inflation. They have no currency.
10: But also saying moments ago, the U.S. may respond to Iran's latest attack on U.S. military sites in Jordan, which followed a U.S. strike over the weekend on Iran rocket launchers to prevent more sea mines from being sent into the Strait of Hormuz. This as the president announced what he calls one of his signature affordability initiatives, with nine more pharmaceutical companies reaching most favored nation agreements for drugs sold in the U.S. That makes 26 companies in all.
11: It's the largest drug discounts, the largest price reductions in the history of medicine. I would say that's pretty big.
10: Flanked by pharma executives in the Oval Office, the president also urging Congress to expand the agreements and make them law. Vice President J.D. Vance visiting Michigan to highlight an ongoing crackdown on foreign truck drivers not legally licensed, some involved in deadly crashes.
12: Today is about restoring the basic principle that if you want to drive a big truck on America's roads, you ought to be able to speak English. You ought to be a legal resident of the United States of America.
10: The transportation secretary announcing more than 200 commercial driving schools being shut down over violating rules. More than 20 states are suing Amazon, accusing the e-commerce giant of deceptive and unfair practices that secretly increased the prices more than a million brands and sellers had to pay to advertise on the platform. The Federal Trade Commission argues that likely cost customers billions of dollars. 22 states joining the FTC in filing suit. Amazon points to its public disclosures and accuses the FTC of mischaracterizing its ad pricing system. Stocks finished lower, the Dow dropping 373 points. 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
16: Hello, I'm Kristen Rogers. It's Monday, August 31st. Here's a look at today's top stories from your trusted local news source. Three people have been arrested for a robbery in Iowa City. Tiara Hammonds, Brianna Harvey, and Maurice Mickens are each charged with first-degree robbery. According to a criminal complaint, these three worked together to rob a victim of a large sum of money. They took the victim to a location where they were robbed at gunpoint in late July. The complaint mentions a fourth person was involved in the robbery, but we don't know if that person has been arrested. Farmers who had to fix John Deere equipment during a specific time period could get money from a class action settlement, according to Iowa Capital Dispatch, but there is a deadline. Farmers have until the end of the year to file the claim through a new website. It alleged that Deere & Company engaged in an anti-competitive scheme, holding back tools that people use to fix the equipment, requiring them to instead go to Deere-authorized dealers. Deere denies the allegations. This year's Little League World Series is complete. While the team from Davenport came up short, they still made the city proud. Dozens of people gathered to honor the team. They were representing the Midwest in the tournament, but they did have a record-setting performance. The team was the first from the area to start the tournament with two straight wins.
17: It was amazing. I mean, winning two games there and getting to play on the biggest stage in youth baseball, it's just, it's amazing. pretty cool because we haven't even made it to the Elite World Series in like 20 years, and then you've never actually won a game in there, and we won two.
16: They came up one game short of the U.S. championship, but it would be Curaçao who took home the Little League World Series title. They beat a team from Nevada 11-2. For all the latest headlines and breaking news alerts, download the KCRG TV9 News app. Download the KCRG TV9 News app for free on both iPhone and Android devices.
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5: Hey, let's kick off a new week on a Monday as we chat with Sally Pipes. 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How's that going to work out for the campaign season?
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19: The KCRG TV9 First Alert forecast, warm and muggy. Slight chance of storms in 88. Slight chance of storms tonight, 71. Hot and humid tomorrow. Slight chance of storms, a high of 90. Southwest winds, 5 to 15 today. Light southeast winds tonight. Partly cloudy and hot Wednesday, a high near 92. Slight chance of storms Thursday, we're up near 89. I'm TV9 meteorologist Joe Winters on News Talk 1540 KXEL.
20: Currently, it's 86 degrees on the Voice of Eastern Iowa.

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1: And you'll notice almost every one of these Democrats are goose-stepping behind this guy Plattner from Maine. You know, it's amazing what offends these people. They call the president Nazi. 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But here you have a guy, a real Nazi. Senator Kaine in Virginia thinks it's more important for the Democrats to have power. 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
2: Rocky Marciano was undefeated in 49 professional fights and was the world heavyweight boxing champion from 1952 to 1956, when the sport's popularity was its highest. He remains the only person to hold the heavyweight title without a tie or defeat during his entire career. He had a relentless style and great stamina, and his knockout percentage of 87.75 is one of the highest in history. He retired from the ring at age 32 and was active in television and business. On August 31, 1969, Rocky Marciano was a passenger in a small private plane traveling from Chicago to Des Moines. But the weather turned bad, and the pilot tried to set the plane down on a small airfield outside of Newton. The plane hit a tree 2 miles short of the runway. Rocky Marciano and pilot Glenn Bells and passenger Frankie Farrell, both of Des Moines, were killed. It is still not known if the crash was caused by engine failure, pilot error, or both. In 2019, a memorial was dedicated at the south end of Newton, near where the accident occurred. Marciano had planned to spend the night in Des Moines before returning home to celebrate his 46th birthday the next day. But a plane crash ended his life one day before that birthday, near Newton, on this date in 1969. And that's Iowa Almanac for August 31st. Follow us on Twitter at Iowa Almanac. I'm Jeff Stein on News Talk 1540 KXEL.
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10: The KCRG TV9 First Alert Forecast, warm and muggy. Slight chance of storms in 88. Slight chance of storms tonight, 71, hot and humid.

0: And now, this is the Kudlow Riff.
1: Yeah, the story is this woke one and woke two. You know, the Democratic Socialists of America and their fellow travelers, there's a lot of communism in this, by the way, but AOC leading the charge, saying, well, that was just woke one, ha, ha, ha, ha. A lot of amnesia there.
0: More after this.
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0: And now, this is the Kudlow Riff.
1: They peddle old school Leninism with some new faces at the front, pushing economic grievances and fomenting class warfare. There's terrific. Ben Shapiro, Daily Wire, very smart guy. And the other part is, it's not only that they want to end capitalism and institute a completely state-run economy, which is socialism and communism, but they, woke 2.0 that's being pushed is about hating Jews, hating the state of Israel. That's what it's about. I've never seen such anti-Semitism, outward, open anti-Semitism. Right here in New York City, of course, Mayor Mondami is the biggest anti-Semite in the city. So this combines, if you think about it, this combines communism with, communism, Marxism, the state runs the economy, with some form of radical Islamism, which hates Jewish people and the state of Israel. And it's a lethal combination. And AOC, who may or may not run for the Senate or President, I don't know, but she laughs this off. But there's a bad case of amnesia. This is what they were talking about in 2020 and 2021 and throughout the Biden administration. And now they're still talking about it, only it's bigger, worse, more poisoned, more anti-Semitism, more hatred for not only Jews and Israel, but for America. Everything wrong is blamed on America.
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1: This is a Bloomberg Money Minute. The U.S. Supreme Court is allowing President Trump to continue to build this massive White House ballroom, at least for now, blowing off conclusions by two lower courts that the action likely violates the law. The administration says construction is now 65% complete and will be entirely funded through $400 million in private donations. The U.S. and Iran exchanging missile strikes for the first time in a month overnight. Iran targeting U.S. allies Jordan and the UAE. That sent stocks lower and oil higher to near $86 a barrel, sparking worries about inflation. With that, the Dow today down 374 points, about 0.2%. The Nasdaq down 32. The S&P lost 26. President Trump says the U.S. plans to use the billions of barrels of crude seized from Venezuela to refill the U.S.'s depleted emergency oil reserves. And LIV Golf, the startup league that challenged the PGA tournament, preparing to file for bankruptcy as soon as next week. Tom Busby, Bloomberg Radio.
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4: Done. I'm Lisa Brady, Fox News. The jury deliberating the murder case against Lindsay Clancy in Massachusetts wraps up another day of deliberations, due back tomorrow morning for day four. Clancy is charged with killing her young children before trying to kill herself.
5: The heart of all of this in this trial is really the state of mind of Lindsay Clancy on January 24, 2023.
4: Fox's Brian Yenis at the courthouse in Plymouth, where prosecutors are trying to prove Clancy knew her actions were wrong and could control them.
5: Remember, on that day, she drove her daughter Cora to the doctor. She built a snowman and did art projects with her kids. But at about 5 p.m., she sent her husband on errands, and in that hour, she strangled her three children. The defense says a voice hallucination told her to do it. The prosecution says it was premeditated murder.
4: The jury can also consider lesser counts of second-degree murder and manslaughter. A teenage girl in North Carolina is now charged with murder in connection with a mosque attack in San Diego, where three people were killed in May before the two shooters, ages 17 and 18, killed themselves. Prosecutors say the girl is accused of live streaming the attack and publishing the killer's manifesto, including white supremacist writings. A grand jury indicting her on multiple counts, including murder by aiding and abetting. President Trump calls Iran a failed nation, but still suggests a response to Iran's latest targeting of U.S. forces in the region.
6: Their Navy is gone, their Air Force is gone, their surveillance equipment is almost entirely gone. That doesn't mean we won't smack them. We'll see what happens.
4: Iran fired missiles at U.S. military sites in Jordan after the U.S. targeted rocket launchers to prevent new sea mines in the Strait of Hormuz. The U.S. Supreme Court just allowing the White House ballroom project to continue while lawsuits play out in lower courts. The 5-4 decision is not a ruling on the project's legality. 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
10: Hello, I'm Kristen Rogers. It's Monday, August 31st. Here's a look at today's top stories from your trusted local news source. Three people have been arrested for a robbery in Iowa City. Tierra Hammonds, Brianna Harvey, and Maurice Mickens are each charged with first-degree robbery. According to a criminal complaint, these three worked together to rob a victim of a large sum of money. They took the victim to a location where they were robbed at gunpoint in late July. The complaint mentions a fourth person was involved in the robbery, but we don't know if that person has been arrested. Farmers who had to fix John Deere equipment during a specific time period could get money from a class action settlement, according to Iowa Capital Dispatch, but there is a deadline. Farmers have until the end of the year to file the claim through a new website. It alleged that Deere & Company engaged in an anti-competitive scheme, holding back tools that people use to fix the equipment, requiring them to instead go to Deere-authorized dealers. Deere denies the allegations. This year's Little League World Series is complete. While the team from Davenport came up short, they still made the city proud. Dozens of people gathered to honor the team. They were representing the Midwest in the tournament, but they did have a record-setting performance. The team was the first from the area to start the tournament with two straight wins.
11: It was amazing. I mean, winning two games there and getting to play on the biggest stage in youth baseball, it's amazing.
12: Pretty cool because we haven't even made it to the Elite World Series in like 20 years, and then you've never actually won a game in there, and we won two.
10: They came up one game short of the U.S. championship, but it would be Curacao who took home the Little League World Series title. They beat a team from Nevada 11-2. For all the latest headlines and breaking news alerts, download the KCRG TV9 News app. Download the KCRG TV9 News app for free on both iPhone and Android devices.
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15: The KCRG TV9 first alert forecast, warm and muggy, slight chance of storms in 88. Slight chance of storms tonight, 71, hot and humid tomorrow. Slight chance of storms, a high of 90. Southwest winds, 5 to 15 today, light southeast winds tonight. Partly cloudy and hot Wednesday, a high near 92. Slight chance of storms Thursday, we're up near 89. I'm TV9 meteorologist Joe Winters on News Talk 1540 KXEL.
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0: This is a Bloomberg Money Minute. President Trump says 9 additional biotech and drug companies, including generic drug maker Teva Pharmaceutical, have agreed to lower their drug prices for state Medicaid programs, staying in line with what they charge foreign countries. Jensen Huang, CEO of AI chipmaker NVIDIA, telling Bloomberg he's investing $3.5 billion into a Taiwan-based chipmaker to speed up chip production in that region. And on a down day in the markets because of a flare-up of missile attacks overnight between the U.S. and Iran, shares of NVIDIA, Qualcomm, Micron, Intel all slightly higher. Elsewhere on Wall Street, though, the Dow fell 374 points, the Nasdaq lost 32, the S&P was down 26, and oil was higher, close to $86 a barrel on worries about inflation flaring up. And Google made the change on Google Maps. Now President Trump has personally asked Apple to do the same. Change the name of Lake Ontario to Lake America on Apple Maps per his directive amid a tariff war with Canada. So far, that has not happened. Tom Busby, Bloomberg Radio.
1: 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Tech company NVIDIA is investing heavily in data centers, and national financial journalist Jordan Goodman told me they're not the only ones.
2: So NVIDIA is pledging $105 billion to finance a mammoth data center in Piketon, Ohio, the southern part of Ohio. It's going to be leased to OpenAI. This data center in total is going to cost $500 billion for one data center. So they're helping finance about a fifth of it. Now, on top of that, NVIDIA just got together with six of the largest Wall Street asset management firms to create a $500 billion fund to finance data centers all over America. So the amount of money pouring into data centers is just staggeringly huge. That's on one side. On the other side, a lot of states are saying, we don't want this here. It's become a real political issue in several places. Several people just lost primaries around the country because they were in favor of data centers and the public rose up against it. This is a mammoth battle. As we've said before, this is a major source of economic growth for the United States. About half of our GDP growth is because of data centers and construction and the computers and the electricity and the water and everything that goes in them. It's a major economic stimulus right now.
1: Jordan Goodman is the author of more than a dozen books on money and personal finance. The Iowa Business Report is presented today by TotallyIowa.com, the website with Iowa-centric books, CDs, and DVDs. 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I'm Jeff Stein for the Iowa Business Report.
3: 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Car buyers are in a tough spot. Experian reports used car loan interest rates at just over 11%. For new cars, it's just above 6%, but prices are near record highs. Kelley Blue Book says that in July, the average new car sold for just under $50,000. Still, Ray Shefska, co-founder of CarEdge, says buying a new car could cost you less than used over time.
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0: that's going to wrap things up for today. We've got a great Hannity tonight, 9 Eastern on the Fox News Channel. Just 64 days till the single most important midterm election in our lives. We have full coverage of that. We'll give Nancy Grace an opportunity. We'll show you the tape of Lindsey Clancy's attorney attacking both her and myself by name. Give her a chance to react after seeing the tape. Breonna Lyman hitting the streets and news, I promise you, you won't get from the abusively biased, corrupt legacy media mob. 9 Eastern, set your DVR. Hannity on Fox. See you tonight. Back here tomorrow. Thank you for making this show possible. Now, on this 25th anniversary year of 9/11, our friends at the Tunnel to Towers Foundation honor the heroes like New York City Police Department Detective Eric Michael Calleja. Calleja dreamed of being a police officer and fulfilled that dream by joining the NYPD in 1994. Now, he worked his way up to the rank of detective, and he answered the call after September 11th, serving at Ground Zero in the many months that followed. In 2022, sadly, he was diagnosed with multiple cancers tied to his heroic service. 5 months later, he sadly passed away. He is survived by his wife Marilyn and his two children. Because in the Tunnel to Towers Foundation, they were able to pay off the mortgage on the family home through their Fallen First Responder Home Program. 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
1: This is a Bloomberg Money Minute. The Federal Trade Commission and nearly 24 state attorneys general plan to file a lawsuit against Amazon.com alleging it manipulated advertising prices, secretly raising the minimum price that businesses had to pay to place ads for their products on the website, costing those companies billions. Amazon said the lawsuit is based on a misunderstanding about advertising auctions and how they work and did not harm shoppers. Amazon shares down 2.5%, but elsewhere on Wall Street, stocks ended lower and oil higher after the U.S. and Iran traded missile attacks overnight. The Dow down 374 points, the Nasdaq lost 32, the S&P down 26, and oil now just under 86 bucks a barrel. To save money, Honda and Nissan, two Japanese automaking giants, have agreed to develop computer parts and software together for each other's vehicles. And AAA says the average price for a gallon of regular gas today nationwide, $4.08, wrapping up the highest average gas prices for the month of August ever. Tom Busby, Bloomberg Radio.
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4: Can continue. I'm Lisa Lacera, Fox News. A divided Supreme Court lifting a lower court order that halted construction of the $400 million White House ballroom.
5: It is a temporary win for President Trump, who says the ballroom is needed for national security because the project also includes military and security bunkers. Lower courts have found the project is likely illegal without approval from Congress, but an order from the U.S. Supreme Court says the group challenging the project, the National Trust for Historic Preservation, likely does not have the right to sue. Four justices, including Chief Justice John Roberts, joined a dissent, arguing demolition of the building's east wing and construction of a new ballroom is likely unlawful.
4: Fox's Jared Halpern at the White House. The jurors in the trial of Lindsey Clancy, the Massachusetts mom accused of killing her three young children, will resume deliberations tomorrow.
6: The only real interesting thing today, at least you can say, is that, well, there was no question from this jury. In fact, this jury has only had one note over these last 3 days, and that was to ask to see two pieces of evidence, the bags of prescription pill bottles that were found in the home, as well as the knife that Lindsey Clancy used in her failed suicide attempt.
4: Fox's Brian Yenis in Plymouth. Clancy does not deny strangling her children, but her lawyer argues she did it because she had postpartum psychosis. The jury could find her guilty of murder or the lesser charge of manslaughter, or she could be acquitted. acquitted if the jury finds she wasn't in control of herself due to psychiatric problems. A Las Vegas jury has begun deliberations in the murder trial of Dwayne Davis, who's charged in the 1996 killing of Tupac Shakur. The panel of 16 jurors, four of whom are alternates, heard testimony from 24 prosecution witnesses and three defense witnesses over 9 days. 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
10: Hello, I'm Kristen Rogers. It's Monday, August 31st. Here's a look at today's top stories from your trusted local news source. Three people have been arrested for a robbery in Iowa City. Tierra Hammonds, Brianna Harvey, and Maurice Mickens are each charged with first-degree robbery. According to a criminal complaint, these three worked together to rob a victim of a large sum of money. They took the victim to a location where they were robbed at gunpoint in late July. The complaint mentions a fourth person was involved in the robbery, but we don't know if that person has been arrested. Farmers who had to fix John Deere equipment during a specific time period could get money from a class action settlement, according to Iowa Capital Dispatch, but there is a deadline. Farmers have until the end of the year to file the claim through a new website. It alleged that Deere and Company engaged in an anti-competitive scheme, holding back tools that people use to fix the equipment, requiring them to instead go to Deere authorized dealers. Deere denies the allegations. This year's Little League World Series is complete. While the team from Davenport came up short, they still made the city proud. Dozens of people gathered to honor the team. They were representing the Midwest in the tournament, but they did have a record-setting performance. The team was the first from the area to start the tournament with two straight wins.
11: It was amazing. I mean, winning two games there and getting to play on the biggest stage in youth baseball, it's amazing.
12: Pretty cool because we haven't even made it to the Elite World Series in like 20 years, and then we've never actually won a game in there, and we won two.
10: They came up one game short of the U.S. championship, but it would be Curacao who took home the Little League World Series title. They beat a team from Nevada 11-2. For all the latest headlines and breaking news alerts, download the KCRG TV9 News app. Download the KCRG TV9 News app for free on both iPhone and Android devices.
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15: The KCRG TV9 First Alert forecast, warm and muggy. Slight chance of storms in 88. Slight chance of storms tonight, 71. Hot and humid tomorrow. Slight chance of storms, a high of 90. Southwest winds, 5 to 15 today. Light southeast winds tonight. Partly cloudy and hot Wednesday, a high near 92. Slight chance of storms Thursday, we're up near 89. I'm TV9 meteorologist Joe Winters on News Talk 1540 KXEL.
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17: He's here. He's here. Now, broadcasting from the underground command post, deep in the bowels of a hidden bunker, somewhere under the brick and steel of a nondescript building, we've once again made contact with our leader, Mark Levin.

0: have to cut this off. How much time do we have, Ron, about, would you say? About five. All right, let's get it started. Here's cut one, Fox last night. Go. Artificial intelligence and data centers. This is all the talk, but a lot of it is just talk. And we are surrounded by people who want you to be afraid of them. Do you have an iPhone? Do you have a smart TV? Do you have an automobile? Really? All that relates to artificial intelligence. In fact, virtually every aspect of your life is affected by artificial intelligence. That's correct. Ever hear about a Luddite? Not just as a pejorative, a Luddite. A Luddite was a title, a label given to people in the 1800s who opposed the First Industrial Revolution. And it carried through to the Second Industrial Revolution that picked up after the Civil War and worked its way into the early 1900s. And now we have the great, powerful United States American economy. We call it capitalism. We discussed that last evening. But we have Luddites who oppose economic advancement, technological advancement, even in medicines and so forth. They talk about, well, what's going to happen to jobs? Like jobs are stagnant, like people never get fired, or we never create new businesses that create all these jobs and so forth and so on. On the one hand, people attack capitalism as not being dynamic enough. On the other hand, they attack capitalism for being too dynamic. Ignore these carnival barkers, ladies and gentlemen. Luddites. Luddites are people who oppose technological and industrial progress and advancement. The United States wouldn't be what we are today, the number one superpower, but for these industrial revolutions that took place in capitalism. Reminds me of the isolationists today, and you'll notice that some of the Luddites are also isolationists, and many of them are in the Republican Party, for crying out loud. Isolationists. What's an isolationist? They reject most foreign and military alliances. Well, that's kind of stupid, isn't it? Very. Didn't we deal with that in the 1930s? The result was World War II, and then we actually lost over 400,000 men and women to fight that war? Yes, that did happen. So in the 1920s and 30s, we were dealing with isolationists. You know what we're dealing with today? Isolationists and Luddites. It's crazy, but it's true. And by the way, that isolationist movement died after we were attacked at Pearl Harbor. And one of the leaders of what was then called the America First Movement, believe it or not, was Charles Lindbergh. And he apologized to the nation. He became one of the great leaders in raising money through government bonds for the war effort. He was also a rabid anti-Semite. So this is a history we have, a history that we're seeing play out today. But I want to get into this AI and these data centers, because we are surrounded by cowards. Cowards in the Democrat Party, more ideological, I suppose, and cowards in the Republican Party, who are telling us that these data centers are nothing but trouble. Nothing but trouble. And let me tell you something. This is the new industrial revolution with these data centers. You've got New York, Kathy Hochul, enacting an executive order, temporary one-year pause in all data centers. You've got Georgia lawmakers introducing bills to forbid local governments from permitting new data centers through 2028. In Virginia, where there's the most data centers and have created the most wealth and reduction in tax and so forth, they have proposals to delay final approvals for new facilities. Other states that are also trying to prevent data centers from being built, Delaware, Michigan, Pennsylvania, South Carolina, Vermont, introduced moratorium or impact study bills to slow them down. Other states where they're trying to stall them, Minnesota, New Hampshire, Oklahoma, South Dakota, Wisconsin, Maine, they proposed a moratorium that was recently vetoed by the governor there. So we have a lot of Luddites out there in big positions, Republicans and Democrats, governors and legislatures, even at the national level. Even in the Republican Party, on TV, it's endless. The ignoramuses are all around us. Cato all Institute. We're gonna kill it right here and pick up as soon as we come back. I want you to hear this. I want you to be more informed than anybody else. That's what we do on the Mark Levin
1: 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This will be no different. This is the new industrial revolution. Somebody's going to win it. It better be us. Oh, and by the way, this is where the findings, the inventions for things like fighting cancer and heart disease and so forth, this is where it'll be found.
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6: This is a personal message for men over 50. Normally, I don't like to share personal things, but this just isn't about me. It's about all men of a certain age. I've just finished a regimen of treatment for a cancerous prostate tumor. The doctors say they got it all, and because I was diagnosed early, it appears I'll continue to annoy liberals for a few more years. This figure astounded me. One man dies from prostate cancer approximately every 15 minutes. When compared to all cases of death in the U.S., such as heart disease, stroke, and all cancers combined, prostate cancer falls much further down the overall national mortality list, though it remains a main killer for men. Here's the good news. Like many other ailments, such as breast cancer in women, prostate cancer has a high degree of cure if detected early, as mine was. So, men over 50, get your prostate checked at least annually, along with your PSA levels. My treatment was more than tolerable, and a cure is better than any discomfort. Women, if you have a man in your life, urge him to get checked out. I'm grateful to God. I'm Cal Thomas.
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10: 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Henry A. Wallace is best known as the father of hybrid seed corn and the start of the Pioneer Hybrid Seed Company. But Wallace was also a successful journalist and politician. He wrote for the publication that bears his name, Wallace's Farmer Magazine. But many forget that Wallace was the 10th U.S. Secretary of Commerce, the 11th Secretary of Agriculture, and the 33rd Vice President of the United States under Franklin Delano Roosevelt. As a side note, Wallace's father, Henry C. Wallace, was Secretary of Agriculture from 1921 to his death in 1924. I'm Mark Oppold.
11: KCRG TV9 First Alert forecast. A slight chance of storms overnight will drop to 71. Hot, humid conditions on Tuesday. Slight chance of storms in 90. Slight chance of storms Tuesday night, a low of 71. South winds 5 to 10 overnight. Southwest at 5 to 15 on Tuesday. Partly cloudy Wednesday, a high of 92. A slight chance of storms both Thursday and Friday. I'm TV9 First Alert Storm Team Meteorologist Joe Winters on News Talk 1540 KXEL.
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0: News. I'm John Saucier. Last week, President Trump announced a massive oil deal with Venezuela. So, Mr. President, what are you going to do with that oil once it's in the United States?
1: One of the things I want to do with all of that oil that we now have, I want to fill up the strategic reserves, and we'll get that done fairly quickly.
0: This deal gives the United States 65 billion barrels of oil and a 55% stake in 17 oil fields in Venezuela. The U.S. military says it shot down members of the Iranian Revolutionary Guard Corps ready to fire rockets and with sea mines attached into the Strait of Hormuz. Iran hit back with strikes on American bases in Jordan. House Minority Leader Hakeem Jeffries telling reporters that President Trump broke another one of his promises.
2: He then turned around and got the country involved in a reckless and costly war of choice in Iran that has been an absolute disaster for the American people.
0: America's listening to Fox News.
3: This is a Bloomberg Money Minute. Individual investors now have access to a new tool called Dub to trade like some of Wall Street's legendary investors, as well as copy other users' trading strategies.
4: I'd really think of Dub as a social investing platform where instead of picking stocks, you pick these investment managers and you follow their trades.
3: Stephen Wong is the CEO and founder.
4: So it's not just politicians and hedge funds. They have AI trades, they have quant trading strategies. We've really spanned the whole gamut of things that you'd want to invest in.
3: And that's how it got its start, tracking disclosed trades by politicians, and has since evolved into a social investing marketplace.
4: Investing is really difficult, and most people never get good at it. So can we give a similar experience that the ultra-wealthy have of putting their money with a manager with someone with $100?
3: Wong says he dropped out of Harvard to launch the app in 2023, and it now has more than 430,000 active users on its platform. I'm Charlie Pellett, Bloomberg Radio.
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7: This is House Call for Health. August 31st is International Overdose Awareness Day. The U.S. Drug Enforcement Administration says it's the largest annual campaign to end overdoses, remember those who've been lost, acknowledge the grief of family and friends left behind, and renew the commitment to end overdose and related harms. An overdose is when the body is overwhelmed by a toxic amount of a substance or combination of substances, ranging from alcohol to illicit drugs, even prescribed medicines. The first International Overdose Awareness Day was in 2001. It was a barbecue remembrance event held at a Salvation Army needle exchange program in Australia, where the Pennington Institute, an independent public health organization, says its theme this year is 25 years on, still needed, because overdose continues to affect every community, and yet it can be prevented, noting while the day is still needed, it doesn't have to be forever. For more health news, go to foxnewshealth.com. 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I'm Lisa Brady, Fox News.
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1: Every fall, it takes us a long time to get the leaves raked up because some trees drop them earlier than others. Leonard Perry is an extension horticulturist at the University of Vermont. He says unless leaves are finely shredded, it's important to get them off the lawn so they don't mat down and smother the grass. This also allows you to do other lawn maintenance to get it ready for winter. High on your list should be mowing, fertilizing, and watering if the grass is dry.
4: Mowing is one of the things I see misunderstood or abused in lawns. Like during the season, you want to mow high. And high means about 2 to 3 inches. You want to keep mowing as long as the grass is growing. And the last mowing, when you think it's going to be toward the end, you can mow a bit lower, so down to about 2 inches.
1: Grass will benefit from watering before winter. Perry suggests soaking it with about an inch per week. Yards often become compacted over the summer, so fall is the time to aerate. This can be as simple as walking around with spikes on your shoes, or you can rent an aerator to loosen up the soil and let it breathe.
4: Then once you've aerated, that's a good time to overseed over the top and again keep that watered in. If you have bare spots, fall is a great time to do that too because the weeds are kind of slowed down and kind of shut down for the year. So it's a good time for the grass to get established without that weed pressure that you have in the spring and early summer.
1: If weeds have taken over, this is a good time for spot control. Weeds prepare for winter by drawing nutrients from leaves into their roots. They'll also draw herbicides into the root system, killing them more effectively. Perry advises doing a soil test and then, if needed, apply a quick-release nitrogen fertilizer to strengthen the lawn for winter. You'll find more tips for fall lawn care at livingthecountrylife.com. I'll see you in the country.
2: 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You can find more information on today's topic, share your tips, and post photos by visiting us online at livingthecountrylife.com.
5: The KCRG TV9 First Alert forecast. A slight chance of storms overnight will drop to 71. Hot, humid conditions on Tuesday. Slight chance of storms in 90. Slight chance of storms Tuesday night, a low of 71. South winds 5 to 10 overnight. Southwest at 5 to 15 on Tuesday. Partly cloudy Wednesday, a high of 92. A slight chance of storms both Thursday and Friday. I'm TV9 First Alert Storm Team Meteorologist Joe Winters on News Talk 1540 KXEL.
6: Right now, it's 88 degrees on Iowa's News and Talk Station. good looks, charm, smarts. 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

0: This is a Bloomberg Money Minute. President Trump says 9 additional biotech and drug companies, including generic drug maker Teva Pharmaceutical, have agreed to lower their drug prices for state Medicaid programs, staying in line with what they charge foreign countries. Jensen Huang, CEO of AI chipmaker NVIDIA, telling Bloomberg he's investing $3.5 billion into a Taiwan-based chipmaker to speed up chip production in that region. And on a down day in the markets because of a flare-up of missile attacks overnight between the U.S. and Iran, shares of NVIDIA, Qualcomm, Micron, Intel all slightly higher. Elsewhere on Wall Street, though, the Dow fell 374 points, the Nasdaq lost 32, the S&P was down 26, and oil was higher, close to $86 a barrel on worries about inflation flaring up. And Google made the change on Google Maps. Now President Trump has personally asked Apple to do the same. Change the name of Lake Ontario to Lake America on Apple Maps per his directive amid a tariff war with Canada. So far, that has not happened. Tom Busby, Bloomberg Radio.
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2: This is a Bloomberg Money Minute. Individual investors now have access to a new tool called Dub to trade like some of Wall Street's legendary investors, as well as copy other users' trading strategies.
3: I'd really think of Dub as a social investing platform where instead of picking stocks, you pick these investment managers and you follow their trades.
2: Stephen Wong is the CEO and founder.
3: So it's not just politicians and hedge funds. They have AI trades, they have quant trading strategies. We've really spanned the whole gamut of things that you'd want to invest in.
2: And that's how it got its start, tracking disclosed trades by politicians, and has since evolved into a social investing marketplace.
3: Investing is really difficult, and most people never get good at it. So can we give a similar experience that the ultra-wealthy have of putting their money with a manager with someone with $100?
2: Wong says he dropped out of Harvard to launch the app in 2023, and it now has more than 430,000 active users on its platform. I'm Charlie Pellett, Bloomberg Radio.
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6: Another top military leader departs. I'm Lisa Lacera, Fox News. Army Secretary Dan Driscoll is stepping down after 18 months on the job. No reason was given for his departure, though Driscoll, a friend of Vice President Vance, has butted heads with War Secretary Pete Hegseth and disagreed with the decision to fire many of the Army's top brass. This coming as the U.S. conducts a new round of strikes on Iran, though President Trump says there won't be a resumption of major combat operations.
7: The president describes U.S. air strikes against Iranian rocket launchers over the weekend as limited and not a return to a full-scale war.
8: They're a failed nation. They've got 350% inflation. They have no currency. They're not paying their soldiers.
7: But President Trump told Fox News there will be a U.S. response for Iran attacking Jordan and the UAE on Sunday, telling Trey Yingst we're going to hit them hard. The weekend strikes were the first carried out by the U.S. in weeks. The administration is focusing on tightening economic pressure on Iran through a naval blockade and new sanctions on Iran's trading partners.
6: Fox's Jared Halpert at the White House. A divided Supreme Court allowing the White House to continue construction on the $400 million ballroom project, while it appeals a lower court ruling halting the work. A Texas man among the dead from flash flooding in the Grand Canyon.
9: Relatives identifying John Giusti, a chiropractor from Granbury, Texas, as one of the hikers killed in weekend flooding in the Grand Canyon. The family says he and two of his friends planned to spend two nights at the bottom of the canyon fishing and exploring, noting the group